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1: Well, if it ain't Richard Diamond, the smiling gumshoe.
2: Well, if it ain't Sergeant Otis, the laughing hyena. The lieutenant in?
1: Yeah, go on in and spoil his afternoon.
2: You know, Otis, I think you've got the kindest, most wonderful face in the whole wide world.
1: You do?
2: Absolutely. But I do wish you'd do me a favor.
1: Well, sure, anything.
2: Stop wearing it upside down. Hello, Walt.
3: Hello, Rick. Sit down.
2: Oh, thanks. What's doing?
3: Want a sandwich?
2: I'll take some of that coffee.
3: Sure. Something on your mind, Rick?
2: No, just got tired of sitting around the office.
3: No business?
2: Not in a week. Got any sugar?
3: Oh, yeah, I forgot. Here. Yeah, Otis?
1: Lieutenant, I got some guy on the phone who won't give me his name. Says he wants to talk to you. Matter of life and death.
3: Okay, put him on.
1: Right.
3: Homicide, Lieutenant Levinson.
4: I'm going to say this once, so listen carefully. Tonight, somewhere in New York City, I'm going to kill a man, and there's nothing you can do about it.
3: What?
4: Promptly at 8 o'clock, somewhere in this city, I'm going to kill a man.
3: Hello?
2: Something wrong?
3: Some guy says he's going to kill somebody at 8 o'clock tonight.
2: Oh, dandy.
3: Crank.
2: Did he say who his victim is going to be?
3: No, just a crank.
2: I should have humored him. Made suggestions. My landlord, for instance.
3: Be a little gruesome if he really did it.
2: Yeah. You'd have a hard time protecting 8 million people from a killer you don't know anything about.
3: Hope it was just a crank. Otis.
1: Yeah, Lieutenant.
3: If that guy calls back, put him through and trace the call.
1: Right.
3: It sure would be miserable if that call was on the level.
2: Oh, relax. I'll have some more coffee. I had some more coffee. Walt worried a little, not a lot, because the big precinct caters to a good number of cranks every day. We talked about old times, and around 6, I matched Walt for dinner. He stuffed himself at the automat until I ran out of change and begged for mercy. Then he dropped me off at my flat on 53rd and went back to the precinct. I showered, shaved, slipped into my blue suit, and headed for the door. Yeah?
3: Do me a favor, will you, Rick?
2: You gotta stop stuffing yourself, Walt. You sound like you got indigestion.
3: I'm down at the morgue. Meet me here, please.
2: Oh, now, look, I got a date with a live one.
3: I'm in on the start of some troubles, liable to grow. That guy who called made good. He stabbed a man to death on Broadway at 8 o'clock.

0: Here he is, Lieutenant.
1: Hello, Walt.
2: Hi, Rick. Thanks for coming down. Okay, Hal.
1: Who is he? Who was he?
2: Brother identified him, Abraham Weiss. Stabbed in the heart from behind with a long, thin instrument.
1: On Broadway at 8 o'clock.
2: That's right. Dozen people saw him stagger to the curb and fall. Most of them just thought he was drunk.
1: You think your boy on the phone did it?
2: 8 o'clock, right on the nose. Whoever did it must have walked up behind him, jabbed him just below the left shoulder blade, and kept on walking.
1: What do you want me for, Walt?
2: If this guy on the phone did kill Abraham Weiss and we can't find a motive, it's a little more than a simple killing. We may be mixed up with a madman.
1: Oh, so I qualify in that league.
2: You're one of the few guys who really is interested in criminal psychology.
1: Well, I think it's the answer. You can't stop something unless you know the cause.
2: Will you give me a hand, Rick?
1: Sure, sure.
2: I've got Weiss's family at the station.
1: Let's go see them.
3: Why? Why, Lieutenant? Why did this happen to Abe?
2: That's what we're going to try and find out, Mrs. Weiss. We were hoping you might help us.
3: Oh, he didn't have any enemies. He was a good man. We have three children. I left them with Mrs. Bilotti, my neighbor. It's going to be hard on them.
1: You're sure your husband didn't know it?
3: No. He didn't have any enemies. He was a good husband and a good father. Everybody liked him. Only last week, Mrs. Dowd up the street from us told me.
1: We'd like a list of your brother's friends, Mr. Weiss. Where he worked, people he had business with, anyone you can remember who might give us a lead.
4: Been sitting out there thinking about that. There just isn't anyone that I know would want to kill Abe. He was a good guy, did his job, took care of Louise and the kids. He didn't bother nobody.
2: How long were Louise and Abe married?
4: Six years. Maybe a little more.
1: Nice girl, Louise.
4: Oh, the best. A good wife.
2: What happens to her now?
4: I'll take care of him.
1: You're not married, huh?
4: No.
2: Quite a job, taking care of a widow and three kids.
4: I'm doing all right. It's the least I can do.
1: You got a girl?
4: Yeah, why?
1: Maybe you're going to get married, huh?
4: Well, I'm engaged. I've been thinking about it. It'll have to wait for a while, I guess. Until Louise gets back on her feet.
2: Okay. Tell us about some of your brother's friends.
4: Well, I guess his best friend was Art Brearley. They was awful close for years.
1: He told us about everyone he could think of. Gave us a dozen names and addresses we could check. Like Louise, Martin couldn't figure why anyone would want to kill Abraham Weiss. The next was Mrs. Rebecca Weiss. Tired. The hurt in her eyes enough for all the mothers who had raised a son and lost him.
2: We'll try not to keep you too long, Mrs. Weiss.
3: It's all right, Lieutenant. You want to help.
1: Would you like a glass of water?
3: No, no. When will I be able to see my son? It's right that I should see Manson.
2: A few questions first, if you don't mind.
3: I know you're trying to help. Certainly, a few questions. As many as you like, Lieutenant.
1: Not long with Mrs. Rebecca Weiss. Nothing that would help to catch her son's killer. So we checked the people who had known Abraham, and there were plenty. His boss gave us a few more names to add to the long list. All of them friends who couldn't imagine why anyone would want to kill a nice guy like Abe. At 7:30 the next morning, Walt looked at reports and poured more coffee.
2: Here. I put sugar in it.
1: Ah, thanks.
2: If that phone call was on the level, why would a guy kill like that? Call us and tell us he was going to do it. What'd be his reason?
1: Well, couldn't guess. But if that guy who called did do the killing, you can bet he'll phone again.
2: Why?
1: Well, he bragged he was going to do it. He'll want the credit.
2: Well, I gotta get some rest. A couple hours anyway.
1: Let's both get a couple. Yeah.
5: Sorry.
1: It doesn't matter. Lousy dream. What time is it?
5: 5 o'clock.
1: Oh, I died, didn't I?
5: Our boy called again.
1: Oh? You trace it?
5: Phone booth in Grand Central.
1: What do you have to say?
5: Not much. Wanted to know how we liked his handiwork.
1: What's a good answer to that one?
5: Well, I said a few things, but I guess he figured we weren't satisfied, so he promised he'd kill somebody else tonight.

0: Hello, Rick. Seen the papers?
1: Nope.
0: Here.
1: Fiend terrorizes city. Unknown killer murders at will. Police baffled.
0: Everybody's on my back.
1: Exactly. What did he say?
0: You want to hear? I made a recording.
1: Let's hear it.
2: Okay, Otis, put him on.
3: Hello, Lieutenant.
2: Yeah?
3: What do you think now, Lieutenant? I did what I said I was going to do, didn't I?
2: Look, who is this?
3: The man who called yesterday and said he was going to kill someone at 8 o'clock last night.
2: I don't believe it.
3: Well, certainly you do. You'd like to stall so you could have this call traced. Well, you'd better listen. I want everybody to know just how stupid the police force really is. I'm going to kill again tonight, and there's nothing you can do about it.
2: Look, you, whoever you are, if it's the last thing I ever do, I'll...
3: Tonight at 8, another innocent victim will die because the police can do nothing about it.
2: Hello. Hello. Otis. The call came from a phone booth in Grand.
1: He said another innocent victim.
0: Yeah, so he's a nut. For some reason, he hates the police force. There's your motive.
1: Well, I guess it's possible, but something sticks in my craw.
0: Yeah? What?
1: 8 o'clock. Why pick 8 o'clock both times?
0: Well, I guess, like you said, he wants the credit. We're liable to get a couple of killings in an evening. He wants us to be sure which one he did.
1: Okay, so he makes it 8 o'clock the first time. Why the second? Why not 6 or 7 or 10 or...
0: Just following a pattern, I guess.
1: Maybe so. Well, what'll we do?
0: I got every man possible on the streets. But, Rick, let's face it, this is a pretty big city. And it's 6-2 and even. If he does kill again, it won't be anywhere near the scene of his first stabbing.
1: I guess we just wait.
0: Yeah. A little over an hour to go.
1: So we waited. Walt got the coffee going, and I went through a whole package of cigarettes. Somewhere in the middle of New York, probably on a crowded street, a man was walking, waiting like we were for 8 o'clock. Waiting to stab someone through the heart. Waiting for 8 o'clock.
0: Want coffee?
1: No.
0: Give me a cigarette.
1: You don't smoke.
0: Want a bet?
1: Here.
0: Got a match?
1: Got a lighter. This is no good.
0: Yeah? Let's go.
1: Where to?
0: Entrance to Madison Square Garden. Man stabbed to death in the crowd going into the fights. Right at 8 o'clock.
4: 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Stick around. We'll be back to solve it after this.
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8: 676-0000. Here's your WTLO forecast. I'm staff meteorologist Megan Mulford. Chance of thunderstorms tonight. Otherwise, mainly cloudy skies expected. Lows level off around 68. Northwest winds at around 5 miles an hour. Slight chance of rain showers tomorrow. High temperatures reach up to 90. Sunshine mixed with clouds at times. With your WTLO forecast, I'm staff meteorologist Megan Mulford. Right now, it's 84 degrees.
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1: A man murdered going into Madison Square Garden to see the fights. stabbed through the heart while he stood in the middle of the large crowd. We went through the same routine, identify the body, question witnesses who had been close to him, see his friends, anyone who knew him.
0: Name's Leon Ellis, small-time fight manager. No family, handles a young kid named Billy Martin. Wasn't fighting last night.
1: At 10 o'clock the next morning, we found Billy Martin working at the East Side Gym. We talked to him for a while, but he couldn't help much. So we kept going, making our list of names, talking to everyone, all morning and into the afternoon. By 4:30, we were holding each other up.
0: Look, we're working with a madman who kills anybody close to him so he can show how helpless we are to stop him. The whole city's in a panic. The newspapers are blasting everybody in the department, yours truly in particular. Yeah?
10: I got him on the line again. He even bragged to me about this last killing.
0: Trace it as fast as you can.
10: Right.
0: Start that recorder, Rick. It's our boy again.
1: Okay. Go ahead.
0: Fifth Precinct, Lieutenant Levinson.
11: You can skip the formalities, Lieutenant. Your sergeant told you who was on the line. Well, I did it again last night, didn't I, Lieutenant?
0: Okay, so we can't stop you. I admit it. I'll admit it to the papers. That should make you happy. The police department can't do anything about it. That's what you want, isn't it?
11: Again tonight, Lieutenant. One more person will die.
0: Now, wait a minute. At least give me a chance to talk to
11: you. While you trace the call? No. Tonight at 8 o'clock, and you can't stop me.
0: Hello? Yeah?
10: Call came from a phone booth in Rockefeller Center.
0: Picks the right place to call from. We look pretty silly rounding up everybody in Rockefeller Center.
1: Walt looked sick, and I felt it. What could we do? We knew nothing about our killer or where he'd strike next. Walt called in the reporters and gave them the story. The papers would blast to the department, but it was the best way to warn the public to stay off the streets. The department was alerted, radio stations were given bulletins to broadcast, and Walt and I climbed into a prowl car and started cruising. At 8:05, it came in.
12: Attention, all units in the vicinity of Zone 12. Plateau 11 in front of 415, West 64th. 415, William, 64. Ambulance, dead body. Car 7-3, come in, please.
0: 7-3, go ahead.
12: 211 at 415, West 64 is a stabbing, Lieutenant.
0: Roger. That's it, Rick.
1: The victim was an elderly man dressed expensively and lying face down on the sidewalk. Again, no witnesses to the killing. Most of the people who had seen the man fall realized almost immediately what had happened because of the publicity on the last two killings. But like one man said...
13: Well, how are you going to see who killed him in a crowd like this? Maybe 100 people on the block when it happens. Boy, you guys better start doing something.
14: Yes, sir?
0: Does Mr. Arthur Reeves live here?
14: Yes, sir, but Mr. Reeves is not in at the moment.
0: I'm from the police. Lieutenant Levinson, homicide.
14: Homicide?
0: I'd like to talk with everybody in the house.
14: Certainly, sir. Has something happened to Mr. Reeves?
0: He's been murdered.
14: Oh, no. No, not Mr. Reeves.
1: How many people in the house?
14: Myself, the maid, and Mr. George Reeves, Mr. Reeves' nephew.
0: Tell him I'd like to talk with him.
1: And we talked with the three people in the dead man's house. The maid, the butler, and George Reeves, the nephew.
15: I warned him not to take his walk tonight. I showed him the papers.
1: Did he usually take walks at night?
15: That's for the past 15 years.
0: Know why anyone would want to kill him?
15: Mr. Reeves? Of course not. You know very good and well it was that fiend what did it.
0: How about you? Can you think of why anyone would want to kill your employer?
14: No, sir. I've been with Mr. Reeves for over 20 years. I'm acquainted with most of his friends and associates.
16: Look here. I can assure you that my uncle knew no one who would want to kill him.
1: You're his nephew?
16: That's right.
1: Your uncle took walks every night?
16: Yes, every night.
1: Well, if you don't mind, we'd like you all to come down to the station to make statements.
0: Okay, we got the statements, another list of names, and a long one. None of these killings tie together. Nobody on the first list has any connection with anybody on the second list. Let's face it, if that madman calls again, we can't stop him.
1: Oh, take it easy.
0: Well, can we?
1: I want to talk to the maid, the butler, and the nephew again.
0: Why? It's just the same as all the others.
1: I want to talk to them, okay?
0: I'm sorry. Getting jumpy.
1: No, you're tired. So am I.
0: Otis, send in the maid. What are you doing?
1: Fixing the recorder. I may want to listen to it again. So we again talked to the maid, then the butler, then the nephew, and the tape recorder picked up everything they said, and it sounded very much like everything everybody else had said after the first two killings. Walt let them go home and went up to talk to the commissioner. When he came back, he looked pretty discouraged.
0: I'm sure on the griddle. Solve it or turn in my badge.
1: I want you to listen to something.
0: Oh, sure.
1: I've cut out sections of tape, stuck them together.
17: Mr. Reeves took walks every night after dinner, and dinner was always at 7?
15: That's right.
17: Then he always left sometimes close to 8?
15: Yes, 7:30 or a quarter to 8.
17: He was never gone more than half an hour?
15: No.
0: What time did he leave tonight?
17: About a quarter to 8. Weren't you worried when he didn't come back within half an hour?
18: Well, certainly. Both the maid and I were very anxious.
17: Were you all in the house between a quarter of 8 and the time we arrived?
18: Yes, sir.
17: Where was Mr. Reeves' nephew?
18: In his room. He went up right after dinner.
17: How wealthy was your employer?
15: He was very wealthy.
17: Mr. Reeves, who inherits your uncle's fortune?
18: Why, I do.
17: Was Mr. Reeves ever longer than half an hour with his walks?
15: Never more than a few minutes, one way or the other.
0: Who handles your uncle's affairs, Mr. Reeves?
18: Well, Richard B. Gregg. He's been my uncle's attorney for many years.
15: Young Mr. Reeves has always been excitable. Gotten a lot of trouble in the past.
18: Yes, he argued with his uncle many times. No, Mr. Reeves didn't come down and ask why his uncle had been gone so long. Certainly I worried about my uncle, but I thought he might have stopped along the way for something or other.
0: Okay, so you took out pieces of the testimony and stuck them together. So what?
1: Just this. Every one of these killings have taken place at 8 o'clock.
0: I know, and it's worried you.
1: Now, this is the first time that one of our victims was certain to be out on the streets at 8 o'clock.
0: Coincidence.
1: Maybe. Mr. Reeves was a wealthy man, very wealthy.
0: And the nephew gets his money, and the nephew was in his room at the time of the killing.
1: Who saw him?
0: The butler and the maid both say he was up there.
1: So he climbs out a window. His uncle was killed only 2 blocks from the house. Plenty of time to stab him, get back through the window.
0: You're really reaching out, aren't you?
1: Sure I am. What do you want me to do?
0: Well, the nephew's voice certainly doesn't match the ones we got on the threatening phone calls.
1: So he disguises it. I got an idea.
0: What?
1: Let's put a tail on all three of these people anyway. It's not much. It's all we've got so far. I'm going out to check on something. What? Here's something that'll make your hair curl. I just saw the attorney for the Reeves estate, and he said the old man was planning on changing his will, leaving all his money to charity, not his nephew. He was supposed to meet with Mr. Reeves this morning.
0: And Reeves gets killed last night.
1: Pretty convenient for the nephew.
0: We can't arrest him on that.
1: No, but it makes a good motive.
0: You think the nephew would kill two men and then his uncle, just so it would look like a madman had picked out another innocent victim?
1: You gotta admit, it'd be pretty clever.
0: There's an understatement. Yeah.
10: He's on the line again, Lieutenant. I'm tracing him.
0: Oh, no. Our boy again. There goes your theory. Hello.
11: You can't do anything, Lieutenant. I've killed 3 men, and you can't stop me. I'm going to kill again tonight at 8.
0: Hello. It was him, all right. Tonight at 8. Rick, we've just got to do... Yeah?
10: Call came from Grand Central again.
0: Okay. Well, what happens to your theory now?
1: Well, he might do it again. Expect you to react just this way. Who's tailing George Reeves?
0: Harrison.
1: When does he report in again?
0: Checks in on the hour. Last time was about 20 minutes ago.
1: 40 minutes to go, huh? No way of contacting him?
0: Nope.
1: Okay, we wait.
0: Yeah? Where was he at 4:46? Don't let him out of your sight.
1: Well?
0: At 4:46, George Reeves made a phone call from a booth in Grand Central Station. He's home now.
1: Well, we had something. A motive and a man calling from Grand Central, but not enough to make an arrest. We waited until 7 and then headed for the Reeves house.
0: The area is surrounded. He'll have 2 men on him no matter where he goes.
1: He's still in the house?
0: According to Harrison.
1: No, I want to do more than pick him up with a knife.
0: Here he comes.
1: Yeah. Climbing into his car.
0: Attention cars 314-15. Suspect heading east. Proceed east on your streets.
1: We tailed him, keeping in contact with the other cars as they stayed parallel. When Reeves turned off, we went on ahead, notified the car on our right or left to pick him up. That way Reeves wouldn't suspect a tail. About 7:30, we got a call that Reeves had parked. We headed for the spot in a hurry.
12: Suspect is heading north on Calder.
1: Oh, get ahead of him. Park at the corner of Davis. We'll pick him up there. We stopped at the corner and got out of the car. We waited until we spotted Reeves walking in our direction and then let him pass and followed, staying close. We kept after him until 5 minutes to eight. He swung out on Broadway and was pushing his way through the crowd. Then it happened.
0: Where'd he go?
1: We've lost him. Come on.
0: 3 minutes to eight.
1: Let us through, please.
15: Well, I never...
1: Get out of the way.
0: Oh, you push!
1: Look out, please.
0: You see him turn off?
1: No, he's got to be... Walt, crossing the street.
0: Let's go.
1: Reeves.
13: What? No! Look out for the knife.
19: No!
13: Let me go! Let me go! Drop it!
0: You okay?
1: Yeah. Here's the knife.
15: Young man, what right have you got to hit that nice gentleman? He was helping me across the street. I have a good mind to report...
1: Lady, if this man was helping you across the street, just forget about him. Go bet on a horse or something. This is your lucky knife.

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0: Richard Diamond, Private Detective, stars Dick Powell in the title role and was written by Blake Edwards with music composed and conducted by Frank Worth. 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And his latest film appearance was in the Metro-Goldwyn-Mayer award-winning The Bad and the Beautiful. 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
1: The cover-up murders from June 7, 1953. That same script had previously been used on the series back in the fall of 1950. In the one we just heard, the role of Lieutenant Levinson was indeed played by Arthur Q. Bryan, the original voice of cartoon character Elmer Fudd. Now, as you heard, that one was also written by future television and film legend Blake Edwards. His credits include Peter Gunn, Breakfast at Tiffany's, Days of Wine and Roses, 10, SOB, and Victor Victoria. Well, I'm your host, Greg Bell, and up next on When Radio Was, our weekly visit with Mary Foster, the editor's daughter, right after we take this break.
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1: 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Enjoy.
0: Kroger Bread, the brand new bread with a twist, brings you Mary Foster, the editor's daughter, transcribed. Now, Mary Foster, the editor's daughter. And now, as we visit the Fosters and their friends, it's early evening at the house of Amelia Parrish. She and Jerry Dalton, her boarder, are talking. We get the impression that they're almost quarreling, for Amelia is saying,
10: I don't care what you say, Jerry. It ain't a bit fair of you, no matter how you look at it.
11: It seems to me you're being very unreasonable about this, Amelia.
10: No, I ain't either.
11: I'm sorry, but I think you are. I see no earthly reason why I should postpone my wedding. Because my wedding date was set long before yours was, and I cannot understand why you had to pick the same day and then expect me to postpone mine.
10: Well, I've lived in Valley Springs lots longer than
11: you. Well, I don't consider that a sufficient reason. No, Amelia, I'm going right ahead with my plans.
10: But what are you going to do for someone to stand up with you? Seems to me that you might at least put your wedding off till you can find somebody else.
11: I think Mary will be glad to help me.
10: I need her to stand up with me.
11: Under the circumstances, Amelia, where you made your decision just this afternoon to be married Friday, I think I'm entirely justified in going to Mary and asking her. If she refuses, that's something else again. But Jack Kelsey said he was pretty sure she'd act as my maid of honor.
10: Kelsey? When did you talk with him about it?
11: Just before you got home. He phoned from New York.
10: Huh. Seems to me that fella's just running this wedding to suit himself. Telephoning or telegraphing everybody in Valley Springs.
11: I think Jack's being very helpful.
10: What would you say if you was to find out he deliberately got Mrs. Cook to telegraph that she couldn't stand up with you in order that he could persuade you to ask Mary? What would you say to that?
11: I wouldn't believe it.
10: You'd have to believe it if you found it out, wouldn't you?
11: I don't see that this discussion is getting us anywhere, Amelia.
10: Now, you hark to me. I don't want Mary to go to New York. I don't believe her father does either. And I don't want her to go on Kelsey's account. He's planning for them to go running around to the theaters and nightclubs and those places, and I don't think that that'll do Mary one bit of good.
11: It seems to me that that's a decision for Mary to make.
10: Well, it ain't. But all that to one side, I want you to get somebody besides Mary, because I want her to be right with me when I'm married to Tom.
11: Oh, Amelia, for goodness sake, be reasonable.
10: I am.
11: You know you're not.
10: Well, Jerry, let me ask you this. Are you marrying George Peters because you're in love with him?
11: Yes, of course. But what do you mean?
10: I don't think you are. I don't think you're in love with him in the least bit. You can't very well be if you're in love with another man, can you?
11: Amelia,
10: Let me finish what I'm saying, Jerry. I don't mean to say this to hurt you or anything of the kind. That ain't my purpose. But if you ain't in love with a man, it seems to me that it'd be wise to take time to think it over well before going ahead and marrying him. Don't you think so?
11: That's something I absolutely refuse to talk about.
10: I said I didn't mean to hurt you.
11: It's my own affair, Amelia. I'll marry anybody I please without interference from anyone.
10: You're in love with Dr. Nelson.
11: Honest,
10: Jerry, I hate to see you taking this step. It ain't a mite sensible. Furthermore, it ain't a bit fair to George to go ahead and marry him under the circumstances.
11: Amelia, you and I have been very good friends. You've been awfully kind to me since I've been here in Valley Springs, but we're not going to be friends any longer if you say one more word about this. Just one.
10: All right. Have it your own way, Jerry. But tell me this. Are you going to ask Mary?
11: Yes, I'm going over right now to her house.
10: Even when you know I want her to be with me?
11: Yes, because my wedding date was set long before yours.
10: Very well. But I'll warn you right here and now, Jerry. If I can talk Mary out of going to New York, I'm going to do it. And I mean every word of that.
12: Amelia, she's going to be married next Friday too, huh?
10: So she says.
12: I guess it. I never saw such a woman as she is. She just amuses the daylights right out of me. Wants to keep you from going to Jerry's wedding, so she takes this way of trying to accomplish it. You'd think poor old Tom was just a pawn in a game or something. I swear you would. Hello. Oh, yeah, hello, Tom. How are you tonight? What's it? You're disturbed. What about? Yeah. Well, now, wait. Now, just a second here, Tom. Wait, hold on. No, I ain't going to suggest any such thing to Amelia. No, sir. Well, you recall the trouble I got into before with both of you when I tried to make a suggestion some time ago about you and Amelia getting married. No, from now on, no suggestions from me about anybody's marriage. No, sir. Well, I'm sorry, but that's the way it's got to be. All right.
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19: Here's your WTLO forecast. I'm staff meteorologist Megan Mulford. Chance of thunderstorms tonight. Otherwise, mainly cloudy skies expected. Lows level off around 68. Northwest winds at around 5 miles an hour. Slight chance of rain showers tomorrow. High temperatures reach up to 90. Sunshine mixed with clouds at times. With your WTLO forecast, I'm staff meteorologist Megan Mulford. Right now, 82.
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12: I might have known I'd get a telephone call from Tom.
10: What was that all about?
12: Well, it seems it suddenly dawned on Tom that next Friday is going to get here awful quick. He ain't ready. Ain't quite ready to be married yet, he says. Wanted me to intercede with Amelia and get her to postpone the wedding.
10: Well, you're very wise not to, Dad. My gosh, you'd really have a hornet's nest about your ears in that case.
12: Yeah, wouldn't I, though?
10: Is Tom scared?
12: Scared? Of course he's scared. I don't know. I tell you, I don't know what a fellow his age is thinking of marrying anyway. I mean, he's lived his life single. He'd be lots better off to stay that way. I swear he would.
10: Well, perhaps he would. But the fact remains that he's going to be married. Unless he suddenly decides to leave Valley Springs. Well,
12: say, you don't think there's any chance he'd do that, do you?
10: Oh, no, I don't really think so. I don't believe he's quite that scared.
12: Because if I thought there was any chance of that, gracious sakes, that would be bad. I mean, I'd lose a printer, and then maybe Amelia, she'd get so upset that she'd quit, too. I wonder if maybe I had better speak to her.
10: No, absolutely not, Dad. Now, don't go back on what you just told Tom.
12: Well?
10: He won't leave. Don't worry. Amelia will see to it that he doesn't. You don't have to worry.
12: I guess you're right. I suppose I better keep quiet.
10: Yes, you had. If my advice means anything, and I think it does, just let them settle their own problems. Now, tell me, Dad, going back to a remark of yours, what's the real reason Amelia doesn't want me to go to Jerry's wedding?
12: Oh, well, it ain't the wedding she objects to, according to my understanding of it. It's the fact that she don't want you to go to New York and see that Jack Kelsey. You know, she just detests that fella.
10: I know, but that's silly.
12: All right, I ain't saying it ain't, but that's Amelia for you. Whenever she takes a violent dislike to anybody, my gracious, she don't want any of her friends to have anything at all to do with them.
10: You know, she said that if I went to New York, she'd never speak to me again.
12: Oh, well, now, if I was you, child, I wouldn't let that stop me. Not for a single instant. Not that I'm anxious for you to go.
10: Oh, that wouldn't stop me, but... Well, then, what about Amelia's wedding? She wants me to be with her at that. I think she sincerely wants me to.
12: Well, so do I.
10: Somebody, one of us should go to New York to Jerry and George's wedding, so... Well, what am I going to do?
12: Oh, blessed if I know, Mary. Except that Amelia didn't have to set her wedding date for next Friday. I mean, she just did that to be contrary. And if you've made other plans, why, I should most certainly go by them.
10: Well, we'll see what happens. I imagine that's the sensible thing to do.
12: Yeah.
10: Oh, hello, Jerry. Come on in.
21: May I see you for a few minutes, Mary?
10: You certainly may.
21: Hello, Mr. Foster.
12: Evening, Jerry. Now, you two go ahead and talk. I'll go on out in the kitchen.
21: Oh, I hate to disturb you.
12: Disturb me? You ain't disturbing me or my Jerry. More often than not, I go out there in the kitchen and read. I'm kind of fond of old rocking chair, you know.
10: Sit down, Jerry. I'm awfully glad you came over tonight. I was just wondering what to do with myself.
21: I'm only going to stay for a few minutes. I've got a million and one things to do. First of all, are you sure it's all right if Pete stays over here with you till George and I get settled in New York?
10: Why, it's more than all right. It was my suggestion, remember? We're looking forward to having him. He's an awfully nice little boy.
21: That's very kind of you, Mary. He's delighted at the thought of being with Jimmy. Now, how would you feel about being my maid of honor?
10: Well,
2: I appreciate being asked. I don't know just what to say right now, Jerry.
21: Well, I can understand that you wouldn't. I know it must seem peculiar when you know I had already asked my friend Ada Cole.
2: Oh,
21: but...
2: it isn't that. Please don't think it is. Well, that wouldn't make the slightest difference. It's just that, well, a rather awkward situation has come up.
21: Amelia?
2: Yes, to be perfectly frank, Amelia.
21: I know about it, she told me. Of course, you'd better make whatever choice seems wisest to you, Mary, but I'm hoping you can see your way clear to be with me. It really isn't that I'm asking you a second choice.
2: Oh, I understand, dear.
21: I haven't been as nice to you as I might have been for some months past. In fact, I've been downright horrid.
2: Why, no, you haven't.
21: But I'm just now beginning to realize that my attitude has been my fault completely, and not yours in the least. I know George would be delighted to have you there, too. He thinks so much of you and Mr. Foster. So, all in all, I'd be very happy if you'd say yes.
2: Well, I'm tempted to, Jerry. I'm tempted to say yes right this minute, but perhaps I'd better think it over. Would it be all right if I gave you my answer sometime tomorrow, say, tomorrow morning?
21: Of course.
2: But please don't go now.
21: Oh, I must, really. I've got so many things to do.
2: Well, I know. All right, I'll call you at home tomorrow.
21: Oh, fine. Good night, Mary, and thanks so much.
2: And good night, Jerry. What to do? What to do?
3: Jerry just go?
2: Yes, she did, darling.
3: Gracious, she didn't stay long.
2: No, she didn't. She's a very busy girl these days. Well, she wants me to be with her, Dad.
3: I figured she would. Point is, what are you going to do about it? I mean, are you going to accept?
2: Well, now, I don't know. I'd like to, Dad. And I almost think that I will.
3: Well, if I wanted to, I'd do it.
2: Well, I think it might teach Amelia a good lesson if I went to New York with Jerry.
22: What will happen if Mary does go to New York with Jerry? And how will Amelia take that? There's bound to be some fireworks next time. And now, in a moment, Henry Foster will bring us his thought for today. And now, Henry Foster.
23: You know, I was reading last night about castles in the air. Well, now, castles in the air are all right till we try to move into them, and they ain't very good. Which is another way of saying it ain't a bad idea to be content with what we got. See you soon. Bye.
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1: From the late 1940s, that indeed was Mary Foster, the Editor's Daughter. 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I'm Greg Bell, and earlier we had Dick Powell as Richard Diamond, and it also mentioned that he was a big screen director. Well, one of his more ill-fated credits is often called one of the worst films of all time, The Conqueror. 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I'll name that fellow, then wrap up when radio was right after this break.
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3: 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Visa's Mark Nelson, head of consumer payment products, says Visa recently announced 7 new and exciting technologies. Mark shared a couple with me here.
4: But we've introduced a flexible credential whereby a single card can be what you want it to be depending on the transaction type. 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We also announced a thing called a data token, which allows the customer to get a little bit more control in terms of where they want to share their data. 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And it's a way in which the consumers can have a little bit more control over who they share their data with.
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1: News. I'm Roger Stern. Police in Berlin shot and killed a man they say carried out the deadly vehicle attack this weekend at a Pride event. Fonca's Rebecca Castor says he was a German citizen with family ties to Lebanon.
2: German officials say all the evidence points to this being an Islamist terrorist attack because the suspect is a known radicalized member in Islamic circles.
1: One person died, 29 suffered injuries. U.S. has paused attacks on Iran for now in the hopes of reaching an agreement with that nation, and there have been talks.
3: The conversation revolved mainly around the Strait of Hormuz. A spokesperson for Iran's foreign ministry says there was tangible progress made, but that negotiations will continue.
1: Fox's Madeline Rivera. Meanwhile, Houthi rebels have attacked Saudi tankers. 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
5: Somerset weather. Here's your WTLO forecast. I'm staff meteorologist Megan Mulford. Chance of thunderstorms tonight. Otherwise, mainly cloudy skies expected. Lows level off around 68. Northwest winds at around 5 miles an hour. Slight chance of rain showers tomorrow. High temperatures reach up to 90. Sunshine mixed with clouds at times. With your WTLO forecast, I'm staff meteorologist Megan Mulford. Right now, 82.
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6: I'm Greg Bell, and we'll begin with an exciting tale from the ancient Middle East. 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Escape was rarely sponsored and frequently moved into different days and time slots. 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Here's a wonderful example of that, drawing from a legendary adventure. It stars Ben Wright, supported by Larry Thor, Kurt Martell, Joseph Kearns, Whitfield Connor, Georgia Ellis, Ted DeCorsia, Harley Bear, Amanda Blake, and Herb Butterfield. And originally aired on June 7th, 1953.
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0: You are living in a new and fabulous land, surrounded by all that is generous and kind, while your hosts, heedless of your pleas, are planning, as is the custom of their country, to kill you in a strange and terrible manner.
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0: It is related that there lived in Baghdad a poor man called Sinbad the Porter, who earned his living carrying loads upon his back and head. One day, as he was sweating and staggering in the great heat, he passed the door of a house which to him seemed to belong to a rich merchant. Wearily, Sinbad the Porter set his load on the ground and sank onto a bench near the door. He marveled at the scented air and the sounds of birds from within the gardens. And after a few minutes, the door opened and a slave came toward him and bade the porter follow. And they went in and entered a great hall.
1: Welcome. Be at your ease. Will you allow me to ask your name and your trade?
2: Oh, master, I am called Sinbad the Porter, and I carry heavy loads for light payment.
1: Porter, your name is the same as mine, for I am called Sinbad the Sailor. I requested you to come here, for I saw you sitting outside my door, and your weariness and misery touched me.
2: Oh, master, in the name of Allah, do not blame me for my greed.
1: There is no need to be ashamed. There's no shame in poverty. When you have heard all my adventures, you will understand what trials I have had to undergo to purchase the wealth you see about you, with strange and terrible labors, with calamities and misfortunes which are hardly credible. Seat yourself by my side, partake of the food and wine you see about you, and I shall relate to you my extraordinary voyages. Then perhaps you will have more faith in your own destiny, which, unknown to you, has been written, and as it is written, must inevitably come to pass. You must know, O honorable porter who bears the same name as myself, that upon the death of my father, I found myself possessed of a considerable fortune which I spent in the accustomed excesses of youth. And when I found that my purse was nearly empty, I determined to travel, and going to the market, bought myself a lading of varied merchandise which was carried on board a ship just starting from Baghdad with other merchants. We made excellent time across the seas, trading to great profit from island to island, until one day, in mid-ocean, a tempest came upon us and the great seas broke our ship to pieces and washed all who were aboard into the gulfs of the water. Thanks to Allah, I found a plank, and clinging to it for several days, found myself thrown more dead than alive upon the beach of an island.
3: Undoubtedly, he is a stranger to our land. See how he dresses?
4: He is from some unfortunate ship that has foundered beyond. Allah have mercy on his soul.
3: He is alive.
4: Oh, stranger, we thought you dead and were about to carry your body for burial.
5: Water. Water. I shall die if I do not have water.
3: Quickly, carry him to the house.
1: And this they did, and offered me food and water. Until, having recovered, I was taken to be presented to the king, who received me with great joy, for I was a stranger, and it was the custom to behave in that fashion. And he said,
6: Sinbad, your escape has been a miraculous and wonderful story. Nevermore shall you want for that which you have lost. I have instructed the Grand Vizier to give you a sum of money and presents of your choosing.
1: I thanked the king, and because in his court I had seen a woman both noble and beautiful, with whom upon sight I had grown to love, I begged for her hand in marriage. This gift he granted me, and gave us a palace with servants and a following which was truly royal. I lived in the calmness of supreme joy for many months, and then I nourished the hope that I could leave the city and return to Baghdad. Here, then, was the beginning of the dreadful event which overtook me. I returned to my wife after presenting my plea to the king, and in my heart was a foreboding heavy and evil.
7: Oh, Sinbad, my treasure of treasures, what has befallen that you should show such unhappiness?
1: I spoke to the king within the hour.
7: And is this reason for tears?
1: And more. I have not spoken of it to you, my love, but of late, I cherish the hope that we might return to my homeland, to Baghdad.
8: I long for it, both day and night. It never leaves me. I spoke of this desire to the king, and he turned a deaf ear.
7: Oh, you should have spoken of this to me before you went to the king. Perhaps you have angered him.
8: No, but...
7: Oh, I know. I know. It is the custom. You are now a citizen of the land. No citizen may leave it. Ah, but be of good cheer, my treasure. Here we may live out our lives fruitfully and in great joy. Come, I have a red bird to show you. He was caught only this morning.
8: But I could not rid my mind of the fears which grew one upon the other. I was virtually a prisoner in the land. And then one day, my neighbor's wife died, and as he was my friend, I went to him and tried to console him.
9: It is Allah's will, and I shall perish for it.
8: Do not grieve more than is lawful, oh, my neighbor. Soon the agony will become softer, and Allah will find you another wife. May he prolong your days, my friend.
9: How can you say that?
8: Why, it is the truth.
9: How can you wish me a long life when you know that I have but 1 hour to live?
8: 1 hour? Why do you speak in that way? What gloomy presentiments are these? Surely you would not think of killing yourself.
9: Is it possible that you do not know the customs of our country?
8: I am confused, oh, my friend. What custom is this?
9: It is a rule here, a law, that every husband must be buried alive with his dead wife. And every wife buried alive with her dead husband.
8: But this cannot be.
9: In 1 hour's time, I shall be committed to the earth with the body of my wife.
8: As Allah lives, the custom is detestable. You must refuse. The very thought of such a thing is...
9: It is the custom. Every man must conform to the custom of our ancestors. Now I bid you farewell, for I must prepare myself for what is to come.
8: And as I stood in his house, the friends and relations of my neighbor gathered, formed a procession, and the funeral went forward. The woman's body was placed in an open casket, dressed in her most beautiful garments and wearing the chief of her jewels, and the husband walked beside the coffin. We all proceeded with slow steps towards the place of burial. Now, the man Abdul, who had befriended me at the shore, explained what was to happen.
10: There, Sinbad, where the stone cover is being lifted, it covers a well of great depth.
8: That is where they lower the body?
10: Yes, and afterwards the husband will be put in.
8: But he will surely die. Is there no escape?
10: None. A large jar of water and 7 loaves will go with him. Then the stone cover will be replaced. As it is written, so must it be.
8: Look, he suffers this to be done with no complaint.
10: It would be useless.
8: Slowly my neighbor was lowered into the well. And then, as Abdul had spoken, the stone cover was replaced, and we all returned whence we had come. I was sick with fear at what I had seen. In all my travels, never had I witnessed so barbarous a custom. And though my love for my wife was great, my fear was greater. The only consolation I could find was in the thought that I should be the first to die, and therefore I would not suffer the burial alive. But this consolation was vain. For a short time afterwards, my wife fell ill of a strange malady. You will be well again. Oh, my love.
7: No. No, never again. I'm so weak. The day becomes as night.
8: My love, my treasure, do not speak in this way. I have sent for the highest physicians in the land. They will bring ointments with which to cure you. My jewel, you must live. You must.
7: Where are you? Sinbad. Sinbad.

0: He lingered on for a little time, and then, in spite of all the cares I could give, she died. My grief and horror knew no bounds, and I had no doubt as to my fate when the king came to visit me and consoled me over my approaching end.
1: Oh, Sinbad, I grieve for you, as do your true friends.
0: Master, my eyes have overflowed with weeping until they have become dry. There is nothing left for me but to beg at least for my own life.
1: Oh, this cannot be.
0: But I am a stranger. It is not just that I should have to suffer by your law. Is not my loss, the loss of my wife, sufficient agony to bear?
1: My poor friend, it is the custom, the law. But I shall walk beside you in the procession and weep with you, for I am exceedingly fond of you, Sinbad.
0: And so it was done. We came to the well beside the mountain which overlooked the sea, and my dear wife's body was lowered into it. And then, in spite of my struggles and lamentations, ropes were fixed under my arms, and tying a jar of water and 7 loaves of bread to my back, they began to lower me into the well.
2: Farewell, O Sinbad, farewell!
0: No, no, I do not deserve this. I cannot die like this. No! Their voices came from a greater and greater distance, echoing the mournful wail about me, until the sounds became lost in the blackness. Down, then deeper was I lowered, and then I reached the bottom. The rope end was released from above, and I saw the light of the opening disappear as they replaced the great stone cover and went their ways. I was alone in that fearful underground place, alone with only the dead for my companions.
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7: Here's your WTLO forecast. I'm staff meteorologist Megan Mulford. Chance of thunderstorms tonight. Otherwise, mainly cloudy skies expected. Lows level off around 68. Northwest winds at around 5 miles an hour. Slight chance of rain showers tomorrow. High temperatures reach up to 90. Sunshine mixed with clouds at times. With your WTLO forecast, I'm staff meteorologist Megan Mulford. Right now, 82.
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0: I stood for long moments after the stone cover had been replaced over the well. And then my eyes became accustomed to the semi-darkness, and I took note of this mortuary cave, which I found to be strewn with old and new bodies. It filled me with indescribable horror. But being determined not to die out of hand, I made careful inspection of the cave. It was very high and stretched further than the eye could reach. And I noticed that many precious jewels and ornaments of gold and silver rested in countless numbers upon the ground. These, I realized, were the useless possessions of the dead. For 2 or 3 days I lived thus, ever searching for a way out, until I heard the stone cover of the wall being removed and a woman's body was lowered in its coffin. She, in turn, was followed by her mortal husband. I heard his cries of fear as he descended.
1: I do not wish to die.
0: And as with myself, the rope hurtled down after him and the stone cover was replaced. At first he did not see me. And I saw that he was a huge and powerful man. He fell to the ground and beat himself in the face and stomach with his fists. Hear me, your friend.
1: Who's there? Answer me, for the love of Allah. Who is it? I cannot see you. Who are you? Do not come nearer.
0: Be in peace, so, my friend. I am but Sinbad the sailor who was put into this place but a few short days ago.
1: You are human? You are alive, but I thought all who came here died.
0: The bread and water gives us nourishment for a little while. In that time, we may seek an escape.
1: There is no escape. It is Allah's will. I curse the woman I married that she should bring me to such an end.
0: No. Speak gently of her, friend. It is more the fault of yourself than hers. You should have seen to it in life that this horrible thing, this law, would be abolished.
1: It is the custom. No man can stop it. It is the custom.
0: With these words, he covered his head with his arms and rocked to and fro, weeping and crying out against his destiny and his departed wife. I withdrew for him, for it suddenly came to me that in this brute I would have much to fear. I had eaten and drunk sparingly, but my wants were little when compared with the girth of the stranger. And therefore I hid my remaining food and water and resolved to use them only in a most secret manner. But after the passing of 2 days, I knew that my companion had eaten his 7 loaves with huge appetite and was watching me to discover the hiding place of my own stores.
1: We are brothers, O Sinbad. Give me but a slice of your bread, else I must starve.
0: Well, there is but enough left for myself to give to you. Will hasten my death as well as your own.
1: Then tell me where you have concealed it, that I may better imagine the taste of bread and water, even though I may not share it with you.
0: Then, in an unguarded moment, he discovered the place where I had concealed my poor scraps and dregs of water. With a mighty lunge, he tore all from me, and like a wild beast began to devour the food. Wait! You leave nothing for me!
2: Oh, what fool are you, then? But live in peace with the knowledge that I did not have to wring it from you.
0: I saw then that I should have to kill this man at the earliest moment. For in his eyes I perceived a madness that would mean a more dreadful death for me than starvation. I left him then and went to search for a weapon with which to defend myself. And amongst the finery and wealth upon the ground, I found a jeweled dagger. And this I hid in my clothes and determined to use when the man again felt the pangs of hunger.
1: Oh, Sinbad. Oh, good friend, you may tell me. I promise upon my word that I shall share with you. There is more bread, more water. You have hidden it in another place. Give me but a scrap, a morsel, I beg you.
0: There is no more. We must lie down and die.
1: Oh, I know you have more. You do not suffer as I do. Tell me, for the love of Allah.
0: There is no more.
1: Oh, if another day passes, I shall die. Hear me, O Sinbad. Share with me your remaining food, and together we shall prolong our lives.
0: I have no more. You devoured the last of it.
1: You lie, you lie.
3: I speak the truth.
1: You lie!
3: No!
1: You! You're choking me! Stop!
0: His hands tightened about my throat, and as I felt my senses departing, I summoned all my strength to withdraw my dagger from its place and plunged it into his body. With a great sigh, he fell away from me and to the ground, where he died. And once more, I was alone.

0: 3 days and more passed. My food and water came to an end, and I gave myself up to Allah's will. It was then that I heard a noise of living breath and a movement as of steps somewhere in the deeper recesses of the cave. A great hope grew in me, for here was another being like myself, and I saw a dark shape huddled against the wall. Who is it? Who? Who are you?
1: Oh, have mercy, O master. Mercy. I am old, old and frail. Have mercy.
0: I did not see you lowered into the cave.
1: Nay, I was not. I come from the outside.
0: The outside? There is an escape from this place.
1: Yes.
0: Then why have you come here?
1: In my wickedness, I seek the wealth of those who are fallen in here. I beg of you, do not kill me for it. I am old and weak, and the treasures can do the dead no good.
0: No, I will not kill you, but you must lead me from this place.
1: I would gladly, but my age is upon me. I'm too weak. I must rest.
0: No! Now, for unless I reach food and drink, I shall surely die.
1: Then perhaps, for I perceive that you are strong in limb, perhaps you would carry me, for my weight is but that of an autumn leaf.
0: This will I do. Oh, good old man, climb upon my shoulders and lead me the way from this accursed place. And to my great joy, he did as I bade him. And after traveling countless passages, we came upon a hole which had been burrowed in the earth, and thence into the open air. About me were trees bearing the most succulent of fruits, and a silver stream was at my feet. I made to put the old man down to sate my hunger and thirst. But he did not move. Rather, he pressed his thighs more tightly around my neck and weighed down upon my shoulders with all his weight. And a great fear took me. I tried to throw the old man to earth, but he replied by pressing my throat until I was half strangled. And then he kicked me in the stomach until I got up.
1: Now, take me to the tree over there, for I am hungry. I desire to pluck of the fruits upon it. Go!
0: You're strangling me!
1: Go! Then perhaps I shall allow you to feed as befits a beast of burden.
0: Yes. All that day and night stayed upon my shoulders, and I was no better than a beast of burden. In the morning I was aroused by a great kick and urged on to find his breakfast with blows from his fists and feet. I had never suffered such humiliation of spirit or discomfort of body. I could find no way to rid myself of him, and I cursed the virtuous impulse which had led me to help him. Rather, I thought I should have remained in the cave to die in peace. And then one day, after weeks of servitude, I found a gourd.
1: What is the purpose of that strange object lying before the tree over there?
0: It is a gourd, old man.
1: A gourd? What manner of thing is this?
0: It has many uses. In my land, it is a receptacle for wine.
1: Wine? You speak with strange words, Sinbad. What is wine?
0: Wine? It has been long since I tasted of it, but it is a sensation so delicate that one's senses cannot encompass the pleasure brought about by its use.
1: Oh, how is it made?
0: With the grape?
1: Then you must make me wine, Sinbad. Go pick up the gourd and make me wine.
0: And I saw in his command an idea, and I did as I was bidden. I squeezed the grapes of a prolific vine into the gourd and allowed it to ferment, and when the fermentation had ceased, he ordered me to taste of it to test its quality.
1: Well, Sinbad?
0: It is very fair, old man.
1: And you drank it all yourself? Give me the gourd, slave!
0: Whereupon he carried the wine to his lips and drank it to the last drop and threw the gourd far up among the trees. soon the wine began to work on his brain. First he danced and jigged on my shoulders and then half collapsed with slack muscles. With a rapid movement, I threw the old man to the ground, then fell upon him and smashed his skull to pieces with a rock. And thus he died. May Allah have compassion upon his soul. I made my way to the shore where destiny willed I should find a party of sailors who had disembarked from an anchored ship to hunt for water and fruit. On hearing my tale, they marveled and explained that I had been a captive of the old man of the sea, that I was the first who had not been strangled. Then they took me to their ship where the captain received me kindly and we set sail. And after many days and many adventures, whereby I increased my wealth, I arrived once again in Baghdad and brought unto myself this place where we sit together.
1: Allah is good. How marvelous are your tales.
0: Now, my friend Sinbad the Porter, consider the labors which I have accomplished and the difficulties with which I have overcome. And tell me, if your estate of porter has not made for a more tranquil life than that which destiny reserved for me.
1: As Allah is with you, my master, I no longer regret my station. For all your riches, I could not endure such as you have described.
0: Ah, my friend, and neither shall you have to.
2: And Sinbad the sailor ordered fine garments brought to Sinbad the porter. And when he was clothed in these, he gave him pieces of gold and appointed him to be his major domo. So that the two lived together in perfect friendship and joy.

0: Escape has brought you The Voyages of Sinbad, adapted and directed by Anthony Ellis, starring Ben Wright as Sinbad. Featured in the cast were Joseph Kearns, Ted DiCorsia, Whitfield Connor, Herb Butterfield, Parley Bear, Amanda Blake, Georgia Ellis, Larry Thor, and Kurt Martell. The music for Escape was composed by Rimsky-Korsakov and conducted by Leith Stevens.
1: That exciting offering originally aired on June 7th, 1953. Quite an impressive cast in that one. British-born, American-based actor Ben Wright also starred as Scotland Yard Inspector Peter Black in the police drama Pursuit, and he put on a Chinese accent as Hey Boy in the radio western Have Gum Will Travel. And speaking of westerns, that Escape episode featured not one, but two Miss Kitty Russell portrayers, the original Gunsmoke radio actress Georgia Ellis, as well as Amanda Blake, who played the saloon gal on the television version. Well, I'm Greg Bell, and up next, it's our weekly visit with The Adventures of Superman, as we continue the fall 1947 storyline, The Ruler of Darkness. We'll be right back.
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1: 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Known as the Ruler of Darkness, this storyline played out in the fall of 1947 and featured cub reporter Jimmy Olsen battling for his life. 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
10: Faster than a speeding bullet, more powerful than a locomotive, able to leap tall buildings at a single bound. Look, up in the sky, it's a bird, it's a plane, it's Superman!
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12: Kellogg's Pep, the Sunshine Cereal. 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
13: Superman. Today, in a desperate attempt to save young Jimmy Olsen's life, Superman streaks to California in search of a man named George Jacoby who has the same rare type blood as Jimmy.
14: A boy's life depends on my finding your husband in the next 15 minutes, Mrs. Jacoby. Please tell me where he is.
15: I don't know where my husband is, Superman.
14: You don't?
15: No. You see, George called up at lunchtime and said an important customer was in town.
14: Yes?
15: He was going out with him for the afternoon and said he might be late for dinner.
14: Well, didn't he say where he was going?
15: No, he didn't.
14: Great Scott, What'll I do now?

0: now, The Adventures of Superman.
1: Following an operation for a fractured skull, which he suffered in some mysterious manner, Cub reporter Jimmy Olsen required an immediate blood transfusion. However, his blood was of an extremely rare type, and the only other person with the same type known to the Metropolis Red Cross was a man named George Jacoby, who had recently moved to California. With less than 20 minutes remaining in which to save Jimmy's life, Clark Kent secretly resumed his true identity of Superman and streaked across the continent to Pasadena, California, the home of George Jacoby. But to Superman's dismay, Mrs. Jacoby said that she had no idea where her husband could be found at that moment.
2: Think, Mrs. Jacoby, didn't your husband mention something that might give us a clue to where he is?
3: No, he didn't.
2: A restaurant, or a club, or some firm he does business with.
3: No, he didn't, Superman. He just said he was going out for the afternoon with his customer, and he might be late coming home for dinner.
2: Oh, I've got to find him, Mrs. Jacoby, I must. Now, look, perhaps someone in his office will know where he went. Where does he work?
3: George is sales manager for the Thompson Shoe Company on 4th and Spring Street in Los Angeles.
2: Thompson Shoe Company, 4th and Spring. Fine.
3: His secretary's name is Miss Timmy.
2: Thanks, Mrs. Jacoby. Oh, by the way, is that your husband's picture on the piano?
3: Yes. Why?
2: Well, I just want to know him if I should see him. Goodbye, Mrs. Jacoby.
3: Goodbye.
2: Now to see Jacoby's secretary. Up and away! Try to remember, Miss Timmy. Are you sure Mr. Jacoby didn't say where he was going with his customer?
3: No, sir. He just said he wouldn't be back today.
2: I see. You say they left here about lunchtime?
3: That's right, Superman. They went out to play golf.
2: Oh? Where does Mr. Jacoby usually play? You should know that.
3: Well, yes. Let's see. Usually he goes to his club.
2: Which club?
3: Well, he belongs to the Pine Hill Club in Westwood.
2: Fine, I'll have a look there.
3: Wait, he sometimes plays at Mr. Thompson's club. He's the president of our company.
2: Where's that?
3: The St. Andrews in Bel Air.
2: Okay, thanks again. I'll try them both.
3: Just a minute.
2: Yes?
3: He also plays at Long Beach sometimes. He likes the course there.
2: Any place else?
3: No, I don't think so. Oh,
2: thank goodness. So long. Well, Jacoby isn't on the Pine Hill course or in the clubhouse either. That leaves Bel Air and Long Beach, and only 10 minutes in which to find him and get him back to Metropolis. Away!
1: As Superman continues his desperate search for George Jacoby, Dr. Springer emerges from Jimmy Olsen's hospital room in Metropolis, 3,000 miles away. Editor Perry White walks forward anxiously to meet him.
4: Oh, Doctor. Doctor, how is the boy?
5: He's sinking, Mr. White. Sinking fast.
4: Oh, no. Oh, Doctor, do something. For heaven's sake, do something.
5: As we find a blood donor in the next few minutes, there's nothing we can do, I'm afraid.
4: Oh, great Caesar, there ought to be at least one person in the city of Metropolis with the same blood type as Jim's, no matter how rare it is. There are millions of people in this town.
5: Well, the Red Cross found only one.
4: Yes, and he's in California. And what good does that do?
5: None at all. Incidentally, what did Clark Kent mean when he said he had some sort of an idea for getting that fellow here from the coast?
4: No, Kent didn't know what he was talking about. He's all broken up. Well, you see, Doctor, all of us are very fond of Jim.
5: Of course. Say, what about Miss Lane's idea to make an appeal from your radio station for someone with Olsen's type blood?
4: Well, she's at the studio broadcasting an appeal with Jim's mother right now, but by the time she hears from anybody, if she does, and that person gets to the hospital...
5: I'm afraid it'll be too late, Mr. White. We've only got 5 or 10 minutes at most.
4: Oh, 10 minutes? Oh, Doctor, isn't there anything else you can do to save that boy? Anything?
5: Not a thing. Unless I can give Olsen an immediate blood transfusion, there is nothing mortal man can do for him. Absolutely nothing.
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10: Here's your WTLO forecast. I'm staff meteorologist Megan Mulford. Lows level off around 68 with fog and spots tonight under overcast skies with a chance of thunderstorms. North winds at around 5 miles an hour. A mix of clouds and sun with fog and spots early tomorrow. Chance for showers. Daytime highs approaching 90. With our WTLO forecast, I'm staff meteorologist Megan Mulford. Right now, it's 81 degrees.
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1: Meanwhile, on a golf course in Long Beach, California, two men in sweaters and slacks are approaching the tee-off for the 12th hole.
12: What?
13: Well, that par in the last hole puts you two up, Wilson. Looks like you're too good for me.
14: Want to concede the match, Jacoby?
13: No, sir, not a chance. I'll go down fighting.
14: Ah, that's the spirit.
13: Okay, go on, shoot.
14: Right. Say, listen to that wind.
13: It came up awful suddenly. Do you think we're in for a storm?
14: Holy smokes, look at this.
15: Excuse me, gentlemen.
14: What the?
15: Sorry to break up your game.
13: Well, who are you?
15: Superman.
14: Superman.
15: Right. Your name is George Jacoby, isn't it?
13: That's right.
15: Now, listen. A boy in Metropolis will die unless he receives a blood transfusion at once. Only you can save him, Mr. Jacoby.
13: I can?
15: Yes. According to Red Cross records, you have the same rare type blood he has. Are you willing to go back to Metropolis with me?
13: Why, yes, of course.
15: Wonderful. I knew you wouldn't refuse.
13: But you said he needs a transfusion at once. A plane will take hours.
15: I travel much faster than a plane, as you'll see. Come along.
14: Up with you.
15: There. Now, if only we're not too late. Up and away!
1: Leaving Mr. Wilson standing open-mouthed on the golf course, Superman leaps high into the air with George Jacoby in his arms and streaks away to the east to Metropolis and Jimmy Olsen. Will the Man of Steel arrive in time to save Jimmy's life? We'll know in a moment when we return for the tense climax of today's episode. So keep...

0: Back to the adventures of Superman. Arriving at the Metropolis Hospital with George Jacoby, Superman disappeared, only to join Perry White a few minutes later in his guise of the mild-mannered, bespectacled Clark Kent. Together, they paced the floor tensely while Jimmy was given a blood transfusion. Then, with Lois Lane and Jimmy's mother, they waited through the long, anxious hours of the night. Now, as the gray dawn breaks over Metropolis, Lois has taken the fatigued Mrs. Olson into a lounge. Editor White and Kent are alone outside of Jimmy's room when the door opens. Dr. Springer, his face drawn from lack of sleep, joins them.
1: Well, Doctor?
2: Is he...
3: Olson's approaching the crisis now. I can't be sure, of course, but I think he'll pass it safely.
2: Oh, that's fine. Oh,
1: wonderful, wonderful. I'll tell his mother and Lois. They're in the lounge.
3: Oh, wait. If they're resting, I wouldn't disturb them till the crisis is over, Mr. White. As I say, I can't be sure Olson will come through.
2: Under the circumstances, Chief, maybe it's best not to.
1: All right, I'll wait.
3: Olson's been calling for you, Kent.
2: He has? You mean he's conscious?
3: It's just partly. He seems to have something on his mind. He keeps calling for you. Might help him come out of the coma if he hears your voice.
2: Oh, swell. I'll go in and talk to him.
1: Oh, may I come along, Doctor?
3: Yes, but be very quiet, please.
1: I will, yes.
3: All right, this way. Just let him talk, Kent. Don't say much.
2: Okay.
4: Mr. Kent.
2: Yes, Jim. I'm right here.
4: Got to stop him, Mr. Kent.
1: What's that?
2: Quiet, Chief.
4: Got to stop him before it's too late.
2: Stop whom, Jim?
4: Stop him, Mr. Kent. Help me.
2: Yes, Jim.
4: Please help me.
1: What's the poor kid talking about?
2: I don't know, Chief, but I think he's trying to tell us about what happened to him.
4: Mr. Kent?
2: Yes, Jim.
4: Please help me before it's too late.
2: Of course I'll help you, Jim. Just tell me. Jim.
3: He's lost consciousness again.
1: Is he? Will he be all right?
3: I can't tell. There's no change yet.
2: Oh, I wonder what the poor kid was trying to tell me.
1: Probably nothing. He was delirious.
2: No. No, Chief, I think he wanted to tell me something important. He wanted me to help him. Help him to stop somebody. But who? Why?
3: That'll have to wait. You must leave now, both of you.
2: What?
3: This is the crisis.
1: Oh. Well, come on, Kent.
2: When will we know about him, Doctor?
3: Very soon. I'll call you as soon as the crisis is over.
2: Thanks. Good luck, Jim.
0: Quietly, Clark, Kent, and Perry White leave Jimmy Olsen's room. Will the boy reporter pass safely through his crisis? And what was he trying to tell Kent? Tomorrow's episode is tense and exciting, fellows and girls, so be sure to listen. 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
6: 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I'm Greg Bell, and earlier we had Ben Wright in the Escape production, The Voyages of Sinbad. Well, my question this time is about his final acting credit. Wright was the voice of Grimsby, Prince Eric's loyal guardian, in a 1989 Disney animated motion picture. I'll name it, then wrap up When Radio Was right after this.
7: I am the Whistler, and I know many things, for I walk by night. I know many strange tales hidden in the hearts of men and women who have stepped into the shadows. Yes, I know the nameless terrors of which they dare not speak.
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7: It was night, but even with the protection of darkness, Max Tyler crouched low on the apartment house fire escape. He was tense, alert, ready to run. And suddenly it happened.
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9: 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Double cross, huh? 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
6: 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Before the break, we were talking about Ben Wright's final acting role. 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
1: News. I'm Carmen Roberts. The manhunt's over. German authorities say that they shot and killed the alleged terrorist van driver today who rammed a van into a Pride event in Berlin, killing one person and injuring 29. That suspect is 21-year-old German, is believed to have been radicalized by Islamic extremists. The U.S. and Iran pause attacks for a second night after nearly 2 weeks of strikes.
2: The White House has indicated that a variety of options remain on the table for President Trump as he explores options involving force and diplomacy.
1: And that is Fox's Trey Yingst in Tel Aviv. And Maine's new Democratic candidate for the U.S. Senate, Troy Jackson, says he is ready to win in November. He will take on U.S. Senator Susan Collins in a race that could determine control of the U.S. Senate. 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
4: Here's your WTLO forecast. I'm staff meteorologist Megan Mulford. Lows level off around 68 with fog and spots tonight under overcast skies with a chance of thunderstorms. North winds at around 5 miles an hour. A mix of clouds and sun with fog and spots early tomorrow. Chance for showers. Daytime highs approaching 90. With your WTLO forecast, I'm staff meteorologist Megan Mulford. Right now, it's 81 degrees.
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7: I'm Greg Bell, and we open with comedy as we travel to Summerfield, and then a bit of adventure as we make our weekly visit with Chandu the Magician. The Great Gildersleeve is credited as being radio's first spinoff, having grown out of the highly rated comedy program Fibber McGee and Molly. It launched in August of 1941 and aired on radio well into the late 1950s. The driving premise found Wistful Vista resident Throckmorton P. Gildersleeve relocating to Summerfield in order to become the legal guardian for his orphan niece and nephew, Marjorie and Leroy Forrester. Which brings us to this episode. It finds Gildy having dinner with the parents of Marjorie's fiancé, Bronco Thompson, played by Richard Crenna. Mary Lee Robb is Marjorie, and Mr. and Mrs. Thompson voiced by Joseph Kearns and Jeanette Nolan. Let's head back to January 25th of 1950.
8: The Great Gildersleeve!

0: Now let's see what's going on in Summerfield. A couple of weeks ago, the great Gildersleeve was introduced to his niece Marjorie's future in-laws, Mr. and Mrs. Thompson. It wasn't exactly love at first sight.
1: That Mrs. Thompson. I never trust a woman who wears glasses on a chain. Lights on in the living room. Marjorie must have company. Probably Bronco Thompson. I'll be glad when they get married, and I can have the living room back again. Of course, I'll have Bronco's mother, too. Can't win.
2: Hey, Unc.
1: Leroy, what are you doing hiding out here in the bushes?
2: I'm making money. Bronco gave me a quarter to stay out of the living room. They're talking in there.
1: Oh?
2: You can see them through the porch railing.
1: I don't want to look, Leroy. Where can you see them?
2: Right here. They're sitting by the fire.
1: Huh?
2: All they do is talk, talk, talk. What do they talk about?
1: Never mind. Get your bicycle off the front walk and put it in the garage.
2: Okay. Get on, Unc. I'll push you down the driveway.
1: No, thank you. I'll carry in the garbage can. Wonder what Bronco and Marjorie are talking about.
3: Oh, Bronco, I'm so happy.
4: Yeah, me too.

0: do. Just think, Marge, we're going to be able to sit together and look at the fire all the rest of our lives.
1: Uh-huh.
0: Only one thing bothers me, Marge.
1: What is it, Bronco?
0: Does Mr. Gildersleeve like my mother and father?
1: Well, of course he does.
0: Well, we promised each other, Marge, that we'd tell each other everything, and I intend to keep my promise.
1: But...
0: I'm going to speak the truth. I'm worried.
1: About what?
0: Well, Mr. Gildersleeve came over to our house and met my mother and father, and that was the end.
1: The end?
0: Marge, my mother's wondering why he hasn't invited them over to your house. There, I said it.
1: Bronco, I know that Unky... Well, he just hasn't thought about it.
0: Well, you know how mothers are. They're funny about those things.
1: Well, I know Uncle Mort would love to have them over if he knew they'd like to come.
2: Hello, children.
1: Oh, hello, Unky.
0: Oh, good evening, Mr. Gildersleeve.
2: Well, a nice fire. How are you, Bronco?
0: Oh, just fine. My mother and father are fine, too.
2: Oh? Well, good, good.
1: I was just thinking, Unky, you haven't seen Mr. and Mrs. Thompson since we went to dinner at their house.
2: No. Guess your folks don't get into Summerfield very often, Bronco.
0: Oh, they'd come in any time if they had some place to come to, Mr. Gildersleeve.
2: Well, there's a lot of interesting spots in Summerfield. We have a fine library, lots of books, a zoo. The park is nice, too, in the summer.
1: Uncle Mort, Bronco means they'd come in if they had an invitation.
2: Oh, well, they can always come in and see us anytime at all.
0: Mr. Gildersleeve, I hope you'll forgive me, but how about Tuesday?
2: Tuesday? Well, I think I better check my calendar, Bronco. Let's see. What do I do on Tuesday night?
1: You read the paper, listen to Fibber McGee and Molly, and go to bed.
2: I'll tell you what I'll do, Bronco. I'll phone your mother tomorrow, and we'll make a definite date.
0: Oh, fine, Mr. Gildersleeve. That'll be dandy.
2: Yeah. Just peachy.

0: morning, Bertie. Don't have to blow the plaster down off the ceiling.
1: Hi, Unc.
0: Good morning, Leroy.
1: Good morning, Uncle Mort. Here's the telephone.
0: What?
1: The Thompson's number is Broadmoor 663.
0: Oh, for Marjorie, I can't call Mrs. Thompson on an empty stomach.
1: No, you gotta use a telephone. Uncle Mort, you promised Bronco you'd call his mother this morning and make a date for him to come over, and now you're not going to get out of it.
2: Are they coming over here?
1: Well, they most certainly are.
2: Oh, for corn's sake.
0: Marjorie, the Thompsons aren't even out of bed yet. I can't invite them over to dinner before breakfast.
1: Well, they've had breakfast. Mrs. Thompson gets the family up at 6:30.
0: She would.
1: Breakfast is at 7. She washes the dishes at 7:30. Beds are made at 7:45, and by 8 o'clock she has the housework done. It's now 7:15.
0: Well, I can't call her now. I might get her right in the middle of lunch.
1: Uncle Mort?
0: Eh? All right, give me the telephone.

0: Hello?
1: Hello, is this Mrs. Thompson?
0: Yes, it is.
1: Well, guess who this is.
0: Good morning, Mr. Gildersleeve.
1: Good morning, Mrs. Thompson. I was telling Bronco last night I'd like to have you folks come over some evening and have dinner with us.
0: Thank you. Edward and I will be very happy to come.
1: Well, good. How about Friday?
0: No, I don't think we can possibly come Friday.
1: You can't? Well, that's too bad. We're all looking forward to seeing you. That's the way things go. Better luck next time.
0: We could make it for Saturday night.
1: Saturday? Zeke.
0: Beg your pardon?
1: I mean, great, great. Saturday is fine. Saturday evening.
0: Very well, and thank you, Mr. Gildersleeve.
1: Thank you. See you Saturday. Ta-ta, Mrs. Thompson.
0: Ta-ta, Mr. Gildersleeve. Oh, Edward.
2: Yes, my dear.
0: We're having dinner with Mr. Gildersleeve Saturday.
2: Who's Gildersleeve?
0: Marjorie's uncle.
2: Oh, yes. What about him?
0: We're having dinner with him.
2: Martha, wouldn't you rather go to a good movie?
0: No, Edward. It's the correct thing to do. I feel we owe it to our Bronco to find out all we can about Marjorie's family.
2: Why go to dinner? Do we have to find out what they eat?
0: Mr. Gildersleeve invited us to dinner, and it's proper that we go. I want to show Mr. Gildersleeve that we observe correct social behavior.
2: Sounds like an uproarious evening.
3: Bertie!
4: Yes, Mr. Gildersleeve?
3: Bertie, there's a lot to do. You better get a pencil.
4: Yes, sir.
3: I want you to write these things down, Bertie. I'm having Mr. and Mrs. Thompson over Saturday for dinner and the evening. It's going to be extra special.
4: Yes, sir. I'm ready. What's going to happen?
3: Well, first of all, we'll have dinner.
4: Shall I write that down?
3: No, Bertie, we always have dinner. I want you to write down what we're going to have for dinner. How about a nice standing rib roast?
4: All right. I got it.
3: Now, let's see. You take it from there, Bertie. Fix up the best dinner you ever cooked. Outdo yourself.
4: I'll do myself. I'll write that down.
5: What's going on? Bertie taking dictation?
3: No, my boy. I'm getting things organized for the Thompson dinner Saturday night. You're in on this, too, you know.
5: What can I do? I'm just a little kid.
3: Leroy, everybody has to pitch in. Dinner will be at 6 o'clock sharp, real deluxe. We're going to have finger bowls, 3 forks, and separate plates for the salad. Du jour. Yeah. After dinner at 7 o'clock, we'll move into the library for the demi-tasse.
5: The what?
3: Coffee, Leroy, in little cups. Better find some little cups, Bertie.
4: Yes, sir. I'll write that down.
5: Yeah. We haven't got a library.
3: Well, that's an expression people use. Now, we'll go into the living room. It's sort of a library. We have some books there by the fireplace.
6: Hi, Unky. What's all the huddle about?
3: Hello, my dear. I'm making plans for Saturday night. It's going to be a big affair. Everything the best.
6: Oh, Unky, I hope you're not going to a lot of trouble. Let's just have a simple dinner the way we always do.
3: Simple dinner? I should say not. Mrs. Thompson is coming to look us over. And by George, we're going to give her an eyeful. Right in her gold rim bifocals. Just wait.
4: Yes, sir. I'll write that down.

0: 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We'll be right back after this.
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5: Here's your WTLO forecast. I'm staff meteorologist Megan Mulford. Lows level off around 68 with fog and spots tonight under overcast skies with a chance of thunderstorms. North winds at around 5 miles an hour. A mix of clouds and sun with fog and spots early tomorrow. Chance for showers. Daytime highs approaching 90. With your WTLO forecast, I'm staff meteorologist Megan Mulford. Right now, it's 81 degrees.
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0: Well, this is the day the great Gildersleeve entertains his niece's prospective in-laws at dinner. And no host has ever prepared for an important occasion with more elaborate care.
1: Hi, Unc. Where you been?
2: Is this going to be an interview, Leroy? Downtown. Where's Marjorie?
1: She went to the beauty parlor. She's getting a complete overhaul. What'd you bring home, Unc?
2: This is a book, my boy. A very interesting book called Etiquette by Emily Post.
1: What is it, a mystery story?
2: Probably a mystery to you, my boy. This is a complete guide to good manners for the entire family. We've got to be on our toes, Leroy. You, Bertie, and all of us. This may be a rough night.
1: There's no use in a little kid sitting around here after dinner. Can I go over to Piggy's house?
2: No, Leroy. We don't go off and leave our guests, no matter how much we'd like to.
1: But, Unc!
2: I'm going to need you here tonight, my boy.
1: Are you kidding?
2: I'm not kidding. When we have coffee in the living room, I thought you might build a big fire in the fireplace.
1: Oh, boy!
2: Yeah. Then I might call on you to play a piece on the piano.
1: Oh, brother.
2: Leroy, you know how hard it is to talk to the Thompsons. We may even show home movies.
1: Yeah? What with?
2: Well, going over this afternoon and borrow Judge Hooker's projector.
1: Keen, Unc. You going to rent a Hopalong Cassidy film?
2: Yeah, well, no. I'm going to show the movies I took last summer of the Ridge Falls Waterworks.
1: Keen.
2: Run along, Leroy. Want to see what Emily Post says. I know what's correct. But it won't do any harm to double check. Now, let's see what's correct. Invitations and regrets. Wish the Thompsons would send regrets. Balls and dances. Preparations for weddings. Hey, this book will come in handy there. Christenings. Love christenings. The well-appointed house. Well, we're all right on appointments. I borrowed Katie's silver candlesticks and Peavy's picture of Washington crossing the Delaware. Formal dinners. Here we are. Oh, Bertie!
3: You call me, Miss Gildersleeve?
2: Yes, Bertie. Everything coming along all right out in the kitchen?
3: Yes, sir. But I couldn't get that standing rib roast you wanted.
2: Oh? No standing ribs, eh?
3: So I settled for a rump roast. I hope that's okay.
2: Yeah, rump roast is fine ordinarily, Bertie, but for a formal-type dinner like this, certain meats are prescribed.
3: Yes, sir.
2: For instance, Emily Post recommends rack of lamb.
3: Lamb, huh?
2: Mm-hmm.
3: Mr. Gildersleeve, which part is the rack?
2: Well, the rack is, it's the part that, Bertie, why don't you take the rump roast back and talk to the butcher about that, huh?
3: Well, Bertie's got a lot to do, but I guess she can do that, too.
2: Yeah, fine, Bertie. We want to observe all the little niceties prescribed for such an occasion, don't we?
3: What other little niceties have you got in mind, Mr. Gildersleeve?
2: Well, we might just refresh ourselves on a few things here, both of us. For instance, Emily Post says when you clear the table for dessert...
3: I'll take care of clearing the table, Mr. Gildersleeve. Bertie knows how to load it, and she knows how to unload it. Miss Emily Post may know all about them little niceties, but when all is said and done, Bertie gets the dinner.
2: Oh, yes, I know that,
3: It's up to Bertie. Miss Emily Post may know how to serve it, but when all is said and done, it's up to Bertie.
2: Now, Bertie...
3: Miss Emily Post can write all the books she wants to, but when all is said and done... You know who it's up to, Mr. Gildersleeve?
2: Yes, Bertie.
3: That's right, it's up to Bertie.
2: Better put Emily Post away and go over to Judge Hooker's. From now on, it's up to Bertie.

0: Well, the judge's shrubbery needs pruning. Wonder why the old goat doesn't come out and nibble it off. Yeah, I like that. Yeah, you can hardly see the picket fence. What a way to keep a gate closed, tied with rope. Sounds like Inner Sanctum. Yeah, the judge will want to come over and meet the Thompsons tonight, but I'm not going to invite him. Besides, he'd hog the conversation. Oh, what a doorbell. He'll probably want me to have a cup of tea. I can hear him just now.
1: Well, come in, Gildy. I was just brewing a pot of tea. Well, come in, Gildy. I was just brewing a pot of tea.
0: I knew it.
1: What?
0: Nothing, Horace. I only have a minute.
1: So oh, you want the movie projector, don't you, Gildy?
0: That's right, Judge. Very kind of you to lend it to me.
1: Not at all, old friend. I have it right here. Showing home movies is an ideal way to entertain friends for an evening.
0: Huh?
1: Are you having anyone other than Bronco's family, Gildy?
0: No, Horace. I'm just returning an obligation.
1: Of course. I've never had the pleasure of meeting Marjorie's future in-laws.
0: Well, they're pretty cultured people, Judge.
1: Just the type I feel most at home with.
0: Sorry, Judge, but you know our dining room suite has only 6 chairs.
1: Oh. Well, Mr. and Mrs. Thompson, Bronco and Marjorie, that's 4. Leroy and you...
0: That's 6, Judge. 6. But it's not the kind of a dinner where you can just drag up a piano stool and pitch in.
1: Oh, of course not. But in such a case, serving buffet style is in good Emily Post tradition.
0: Well, Emily Post is not in charge tonight. It's up to Bertie. Now, if you'll just let me have your little projector.
1: Oh, yes, Gildy. Have you ever operated one of these machines?
0: No, but I'll get the hang of it, Judge.
1: It just occurred to me that since you're using my projector, perhaps I should join the party and operate the machine for you.
0: Oh, my goodness. Judge, come on over after dinner and meet the Thompsons if you must.
1: Oh, thank you. My, I never battled so hard to get an invitation, but I won.
0: I should have known better than to lock horns with an old goat. But remember, after dinner, Judge.

0: Well, it's so nice having our two families together at dinner, isn't it, Unky?
1: Oh, yes, indeed, Margie. I've been wanting to pay Mr. and Mrs. Thompson back ever since they had us over at their house.
2: The roast was wonderful, Gildersleeve. I enjoy a good rump roast.
1: Well, we were going to have rack of lamb, but they ran out of racks. Oh. Would anybody care for another helping of chocolate mousse?
0: I would.
1: Sit down, Leroy.
2: Wonderful.
1: Fine, Mr. Thompson. I'll have Bertie bring it right in. Bertie!
2: No more mousse, thank you.
1: Oh?
0: I'm afraid Edward was still talking about the roast, Mr. Gildersleeve.
1: Oh.
3: Did you call me, Mr. Gildersleeve?
1: Yes, Bertie. I thought perhaps somebody would like more of the mousse. How about you, Mrs. Thompson?
0: Oh, good heavens, no, Mr. Gildersleeve. One must watch one's figure, you know.
1: Well, I wouldn't worry about that if I were you. You have a very girlish figure for your age.
0: Thank you.
3: No more mousse, then?
1: Oh, Bronco?
4: Oh, no thanks, Mr. Gildersleeve.
1: Yeah, guess not, Bertie.
3: Nobody else wants any wine.
1: Leroy.
3: I'm sitting down.
1: Growing boy.
0: Bertie, I must tell you how very much we enjoyed your delightful dinner. It was simply delicious.
5: Well, thank you, ma'am.
2: Yes, Bertie, wonderful. Excellent. Don't you agree, Martha?
0: I just said so, Edward.
2: Oh, yes, of course.
1: All of us enjoy Bertie's cooking.
5: You're all nice to say that. Today, when Mr. Gildersleeve started waving Emily Post at me, I said Emily Post can write all the books she wants to. And when all's said and done, it's up to Bertie.
1: Shall we adjourn to the living room for black coffee?

0: Oh, grand coffee, Gildersleeve.
1: Yeah, I'm glad you like it. Care for a third cup, Mr. Thompson?
0: No, thanks. What happened to the young lovers?
2: Marjorie and Bronco went for a walk.
3: Lucky them.
0: Nice and quiet in here.
1: Yes, since Judge Hooker went for a drink of water.
0: Yes, indeed. It's quiet.
4: As I was saying, Mr. Thompson, I made no secret of my desire to make your acquaintance this evening. I insisted on coming.
0: Oh, I see.
1: The judge is an old family friend, Mr. Thompson. Lawyer.
4: I understand you are interested in first editions. Well, I once saw a first edition of Poor Richard's Almanac, and it seems to me...
5: Excuse me, Miss Thompson.
2: Yes, Bertie?
5: You admired my dinner so much, I thought you'd like one of my personal recipes, and I wrote it down for you.
2: Oh, how thoughtful. Isn't it, Edward?
0: What? Oh, excellent, delicious dinner.
4: And it seems to me that Benjamin Franklin should have used...
5: I call it Bertie's potluck cake.
1: Yeah, all right, Bertie. Bertie, she can read it later.
5: Yes, sir.
4: And it seems to me, Mr. Thompson, that Franklin's Poor Richard...
5: You tried, Miss Thompson. Let me know how you make out.
2: Thank you, Bertie.
4: Getting back to Poor Richard's Almanac...
1: Judge, you and Bertie are hogging the conversation.
4: Oh? Well, when does the feature film start?
0: Yes, let's see the home movies, Gildersleeve.
1: Well, Leroy built such a big fire, I'm afraid it's too bright in here at the moment. So while we're waiting, Leroy might entertain us by playing a piece on the piano. Leroy?
2: Does Leroy play?
3: Well...
2: I love good music.
4: Go ahead, Leroy.
3: Okay. I will now play a little Tchaikovsky.
1: The boy loves Tchaikovsky.
2: Do you hear that, Edward? Isn't it marvelous?
0: Huh? Oh, yes, delightful dinner.
1: Good. I hope he hits that C sharp. C sharp, Leroy.
3: Yeah, I'll start over.
1: 6 years he's been making the same mistake. Zeke.
3: I'll get it this time.
1: He's nervous, I guess, folks. Never mind, Leroy. Pour some water on the fire and we'll have the movies. Now, this reel gets a little technical, folks. I call it the story behind your faucet. Now, watch. You know what that is? That's a close-up of a snifter valve. We use those at the water department. And there's a shot of me at my desk. I took that myself. That's why you can't see anything but my feet. Now, that's a view of the Big Ridge Dam. Now look over there at the left, where the trees are. Oop, it's gone. Anyway, that was the pump house. I took more movies of the waterworks than I thought. But everybody seems fascinated. That's a girl walking along there. I don't know who it is. She was hitchhiking on the road to Ridge Falls. There's a good view now, but it's blurred. Somebody walked in front of the camera. I think it was Jesse Campbell. The excavation you see right now is they were laying some new pipe. And right there you see a piece of the pipe. It's behind the log. Now here's the water tank, full of water, with the sun going down behind it. Kind of dramatic. Well, guess that's all. It's a very interesting trip. Turn on the lights, Leroy.
3: Okay.
1: Well, how'd everybody like the movies? Over. They're all asleep.
3: Yeah, I woke up just in time.
1: What an evening. Gildersleeve, you're a big flop. You've disgraced little Marjorie.
2: Hey, Mr. Thompson's waking up.
1: Yeah, I've never been so embarrassed in my life.
0: Martha, turn over on your side. You're snoring again.
2: Good heavens. Was I asleep?
1: Well, you just dozed off for a second.
2: Edward! Wake up! Wake up!
0: Oh, yes, of course.
1: Pretty warm in here, of course. Big dinner, too.
2: Oh, dear. Mr. Gildersleeve, can you ever forgive us?
4: Huh?
2: I've never been so embarrassed in my life. How could we have done such a thing?
1: Well, these things happen. Don't you give it a thought.
2: Edward! For heaven's sake.
0: Oh, yes, delicious dinner.
3: Oh, oh, Mr. Gildersleeve, you must think we're terrible.
1: Now, Mother, it's all right.
3: Oh, we've disgraced our poor Bronco.
1: No, you haven't. Dry your tears, Mother. Who cares? It's all in the family. Kick the judge, Leroy.

0: Well, good night, Mrs. Thompson.
1: Good night, Mr. Gildersleeve. It was a lovely evening, really.
2: Oh, yes, lovely evening. Good night, Mr. Gildersleeve.
3: I'm Leroy.
2: Oh, yes. Leroy, I enjoyed your singing very much.
3: Did I sing?
0: Leroy played the piano, Mr. Thompson.
2: Oh, he's a very talented boy.
1: Oh, dear. Edward, come get in the car.
0: No. You ought to be careful driving home, Mr. Thompson.
2: Oh, Mrs. Thompson drives. I merely sit behind the wheel.
0: Well, take it easy, folks. Good night, Bronco.
4: Good night, Mr. Gildersleeve. Good night, Marge.
5: Good night, Bronco.
0: See you all soon.
6: Good night. Good night. Good night.
0: Be careful.
7: Oh, brother, what a family. No chance of Mr. Thompson going to sleep at the wheel, though. I'll bet Martha gives him an earful on the way home. Edward? Good night, everybody.
8: From January 25th, 1950, Harold Perry as Gildersleeve, Mary Lee Robb as Marjorie, Richard Crenna as Bronco, Walter Tetley as Leroy, and Lillian Randolph as Bertie. The Thompsons voiced by Joseph Kearns and Jeanette Nolan. Now, in May of that year, they would air the famous Marjorie and Bronco wedding episode. 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After living with Uncle Mort for a few years, the newlyweds would move next door. And later, they had twins. Well, Bronco actor Richard Crenna also played a couple cracking-voiced teenage characters on the radio. He was Walter Denton on R. Miss Brooks and boyfriend Oogie Pringle on A Date with Judy. Crenna later starred in the 1950s television sitcom The Real McCoys, and he carved out a nice long motion picture career with roles in The Sand Pebbles, Wait Until Dark, Body Heat, and some of the Rambo films in which he played Sylvester Stallone's former commanding officer, Colonel Troutman. Well, I'm Greg Bell, and when we continue on When Radio Was, we'll make our weekly visit with Chandu the Magician. 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
5: Chandu the Magician. Good evening, ladies and gentlemen. The makers of White King Soap present for your enjoyment Chandu the Magician. At the gypsy camp in the wooded Balkan mountains, young Nicholas Karowitz, formerly the crown prince, secretly tells Frank Chandler of an ominous quarrel between Foreign Minister Jan Metsos, head of the present regime, and the strange Russian who calls himself Prince Dmitri. Both have received orders from the powerful unknown figure Chandler is risking his life to defeat. Meanwhile, in her brightly painted gypsy wagon, an old woman reads the future for Betty Regent. Bob listens horrified to a prediction that Betty is to fall under the curse of Mulga, an ancient oriental spell of black magic. For the first time, he senses his own danger, knowing now what Dmitri meant when he mockingly insisted that Bob and Betty must be his friends. And outside the wagon at the campfire, a strange gypsy sings a fiery, menacing song and then swiftly disappears among the dark pines. Chandu, the magician.
6: Who was this strange one? Where is he? The best thing.
17: No, you won't find him around here. He's on his way back to the mountain.
6: We have many men, Chandu. We will follow him and bring him back to the fire. He will sing a different song when our knives are at his throat. Vidbratri!
17: No. No, you and I'll follow him alone, Lupu. He must be one of Estaban's men.
18: But then Estaban knows you're going up there, Frank. Oh, you can't go now.
17: I've got to, Dot.
18: Oh, you'll be killed.
17: Well, that song might not have been intended just for me. It could have meant the whole camp.
19: Oh, it was too, Uncle Frank. Blanca said so.
6: Blanca is a wise woman, Chandu. She knows.
20: She sure does. She wants to tell you something, Uncle Frank.
17: Not now, Bob. Lupo and I must be on our way. Warning or no warning.
6: Aye, Blanca knew when the camp was made that this was a bad clearing. She said the signs were bad.
17: She was right. It's too close to the mountain trail. No wonder Estaban was suspicious.
18: Oh, we should have stayed at the castle after all.
19: And miss all this?
6: No, Pani. This camp is for only one night. Tomorrow you will be in the Valley of the Diablo, far from this place.
17: I'll see you there, Dot.
6: It is a warm valley, even in winter, when the snow lies deep. Many small pools of hot water boil up from deep in the earth. Men call them the Devil's Necklace.
20: Hey, that ought to be solid. We can go swimming.
17: Listen, Bob.
18: Oh, it's the Stabens gypsies.
19: It's coming from right over our heads.
17: Oh, we can't be that close to the mountain.
6: No, Chandu. But you see this, how do you say, cliff behind us? It goes off for 1,000 feet.
20: Yeah?
6: And at the top is a small flat place where men may look down into this valley.
19: How do you know, Lupu?
20: I thought nobody ever went near Estaban's place up there.
6: I have not gone there, Pan, but I have walked in these mountains when I was a child.
17: We're wasting time, Lupu. That fellow will be too far ahead of us.
20: Well, if it's as easy as all that to get up to that mountain, how come they keep saying nobody can find the way?
17: I told you what I think, Bob. Nobody really wants to find it. Come on, Lupu.
18: Wait, Frank. Come over here for a moment.
19: Lupu, who do you think Estaban is? Uncle Frank doesn't think he's a gypsy at all.
17: What is it, Dot?
18: Tell me what to do if Estaban's men raid the camp tonight.
17: Oh, I don't think they will, Dot. That fellow had a good look around while he was singing. He could see it was just an ordinary gypsy camp.
18: Yeah, but what if they do come?
17: Do nothing. You saw how they went about it the other day in Lubova. They're terrorists. If they come, it'll only be to frighten these people into moving on.
18: Oh, I wish we hadn't come up here.
17: Dot, I wouldn't leave you and Betty here if I thought anything would happen to you.
18: Well, no, but...
17: Just don't let Bob get any ideas and start a fight if they do come. Well, I must go, Dot. We'll be all night on the way to the mountain. The best we can do.
18: All right, Frank. Oh, useless to say be careful. But don't take any chances, will you?
17: Not a chance. All right, Lupo. Let's go.
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25: Here's your WTLO forecast. I'm staff meteorologist Megan Mulford. Chance of thunderstorms and foggy tonight. Otherwise, mainly cloudy skies expected. Lows level off around 68. Winds out of the north at around 5 miles an hour. A mix of clouds and sun with fog at times early. Tomorrow, chance for showers. Highs level off around 90. With your WTLO forecast, I'm staff meteorologist Megan Mulford. Currently, it's 81 degrees.
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17: We can rest a few minutes, Lupo. Well, we made good time.
6: He does not know we follow on his heels like wolves. Vid, Chandu?
17: I hope not. We don't want to get too close to him either. You know, it seems to me if we follow this ravine, we'll come out at about the point of the scimitar on the mountain.
6: Anno, anno. When I'm an old man, my grandchildren shall hear the story of how we came alone to the evil mountain.
17: By that time, I hope the story of Esteban will be forgotten, like a bad dream.
6: Nickty, what have you thought what we will do if we shall meet Esteban himself?
17: Well, that'll depend on who he turns out to be.
6: If he is the man who killed my brother...
17: Let's get this straight now, Lupo. This is no time for personal feuds. And there's a law to deal with murderers.
6: Law? You say Jan Metzos is protecting Esteban. What does he think of law?
17: You're not to kill Esteban.
6: I have followed a murderer over the earth for many years. If he is Esteban,
17: Lupo,
6: I will...
17: when you joined the Brotherhood, you swore to put its work before anything else. As we all do.
6: Ah, no, Chandu, but...
17: It's not easy. I know that myself.
6: Gebats, you are not like me. With hate burning in your heart like a white flame.
17: That's true. I've learned better.
6: If I had learned the secrets of the East like you, I would have killed the black-hearted one with magic long ago.
17: Oh, no, you wouldn't. Well, the power would be gone. Lupu, I want your word that you won't kill Esteban if he is the man. Or you'll turn back now.
6: I can only tell you this, Chandu. If I look into his face, I will try to remember my oath. Do not send me back.
17: All right. We'll let it go at that. Let's go on now.
6: Chandu, is it true you can look into a crystal and see even more than the wisest gypsy?
17: I don't know about that, Lupu. Some of them know the ancient secrets, too. It's true that...
6: What is that? Esteban?
17: No. It's a message for me. Perhaps from my teacher in India.
6: But you cannot hear it, Chandu. You have not brought the crystal.
17: I have only to stretch out my hand. It is here.
6: Aye. It is beyond thinking. I will go away where I cannot hear.
17: No, you needn't, Lupo. Look into the crystal with me, if you like.
6: There is a light in it. And now... it is like a picture. Chandu, you know where that room can be?
17: It's the home of a friend of mine in Cairo. See? There she is.
6: But she is with Dimitri. See his white face like the belly of a snake. But why should he be in Cairo?
17: That's what I'd like to know. Nicholas said Dimitri was going into hiding, but surely... If I can only hear what they say.
0: Now I know you have dared to invoke the curse of Mulca upon him and upon his sister and her children.
6: Do you understand this, Chandung?
17: Let me hear them.
1: Then you know he will be well advised to give up his interference and return to America.
0: What is it to you whether he goes or stays?
17: Now I'll know at last.
1: You are naive, Najee. You should know better than anyone living that I make use of black magic only to serve another purpose.
0: What purpose, sir? This time?
17: This time?
1: Your friend, Mr. Chandler, is too close to the throne.
6: Ah, good, good, Chandu.
1: That is why I have come to you, Najee.
0: Tell me what you want of me.
1: Only to persuade him to remove his meddling fingers from Balkan affairs.
17: Yes, that would suit him very well.
0: You believe I would do this even if he were meddling, as you say?
1: Écoute, there are important events shaping themselves. I do not arrange them. But I have instructions to dispose of Mr. Chandler.
17: But whose instructions? That's what I want to know.
0: Your evil power has failed. He is too strong.
1: Father, too. It only takes longer than I had expected. Madame Regent, for instance.
0: She does not find you as fascinating as the other women have, Dimitri.
1: You need not smile. In time, I could succeed as I already...
17: Good. Dorothy is stronger than she knows.
1: But the time is growing short. For the moment, I must not appear openly in that country. So you will do as I ask you, Najee.
0: I do not fear your threats.
1: But you do not wish Chandler to learn a certain secret.
0: Stop! Dimitri!
17: How can Dimitri know that?
1: You will persuade him to leave the Balkans, or I will find a way to tell him the truth so he cannot fail to...
0: No, Dimitri, no!
17: Najee!
6: The small picture is gone, Chandu. The light has gone from the crystal.
17: Yes, Lupu. You see, it's easy to break off.
2: Don't come! Hey, police, sir!
17: Lupu, we've come farther than we thought. This must be the beginning of the hidden trail.
2: Yeah, it was only a gypsy camp, but I was followed.
17: I thought he must know it.
6: Look up the hill, Chandu.
17: Yes, the path goes on up between these boulders. We're in a bad spot if they should rush us. Listen.
2: Why were you left here alone? Now we must move the heavy stone between us. Now, Andre.
6: They are uncovering the entrance to a cave.
17: No, they're going to roll a stone down on us. Lupu, over here.
6: But we are trapped here. Where can we go, Chandu?

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1: From November 16th, 1948, we'll have another installment at the same time and day on your local radio station next week. I'm Greg Bell, and earlier we had Jeanette Nolan as Bronco Thompson's mother on The Great Gildersleeve. Also a tremendous stage and film actress, Nolan's big screen debut was as Lady Macbeth opposite Orson Welles in 1948. And then 50 years later, her final credit, she played the title character's mother in The Horse Whisperer. Name that blonde-haired, blue-eyed Hollywood legend who directed and starred in that film. I'll have the answer and then wrap up when radio was right after this.
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0: now in hopes of reaching an agreement with that nation.
1: The USS, for now, they do want to give diplomacy some room to breathe. And to that point, Iran and Oman held talks in Tehran over the past couple of days.
0: Fox's Madeline Rivera, but there's another flashpoint. Houthi rebels have attacked Saudi Arabian oil facilities in the Red Sea. 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
3: Here's your WTLO forecast. I'm staff meteorologist Megan Mulford. Chance of thunderstorms and foggy tonight. Otherwise, mainly cloudy skies expected. Lows level off around 68. Winds out of the north at around 5 miles an hour. A mix of clouds and sun with fog at times early. Tomorrow, chance for showers. Highs level off around 90. With your WTLO forecast, I'm staff meteorologist Megan Mulford. Currently, it's 81 degrees.
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6: I'm Greg Bell, and we'll open with The Whistler, and then debut our latest five-part Yours Truly, Johnny Dollar storyline starring Bob Bailey. Okay, before we launch the indestructible Mike Matter with the great Howard McNear as Mike, here's a homicidal offering from May 12th of 1947.

0: I am the Whistler, and I know many things, for I walk by night. I know many strange tales hidden in the hearts of men and women who have stepped into the shadows. Yes, I know the nameless terrors of which they dare not speak.
1: And now the Whistler's strange story. 18 Bowden Lane.
0: Like everything else in Edgar Merkel's life, the decision to take the cottage at Cape Defiance for the summer was carefully thought out in advance. Spring had a great deal to do with it, of course. It seemed that each of the 14 springs he'd spent teaching penmanship at Grosvenor Academy had been a little harder to bear than the one before it. The warmth and greenness and beauty outside, pointing up the drabness around him. His helpless, hopeless longing for excitement and adventure and escape. For in spite of the shabby tweed suit, the weak chin, the squinting, nearsighted eyes, Edgar Merkel was a romanticist, an imaginer of great and wondrous things, a knight of the round table wrapped up in a weazened little body and delivered 12 centuries too late. But he decided now it was going to be different this spring. And that, of course, is what lay behind his decision to take the cottage at Cape Defiance.
2: Robinson Realty Company, Robinson speaking.
3: This is Mr. Merkel. M-E-R-K-L-E. I am calling about the cottage at Cape Defiance, Mr. Robinson.
2: Oh, yes, Mr. Merkel. I spoke to the owner this morning. You can have it on the 15th.
3: I see.
2: I told him it might be a little early for you, that your school semester wasn't over until the end of the month.
3: Oh, that'll be quite all right, Mr. Robinson. I plan to send my wife down for a while beforehand.
2: Oh, good. The rent will be $80 a month. That includes something for the caretaker, of course.
3: Caretaker?
2: Well, there's an old fellow who keeps an eye on things around there. His name's Hiram something or other.
3: Oh, of course. Now, let me make sure of that address.
2: 18 Bowden Lane.
3: 18 Bowden Lane. Thank you. I've got it down.
4: Edgar, dear, I don't want to seem unreasonable, but I think this...

0: thing is getting out of hand.
1: Why do you say that, Edith?
0: This whole business of summer on the Cape, I think we're being quite extravagant.
1: Oh, 80 a month is very reasonable.
0: But why do we have to hire a maid on top of that?
1: It's very simple, dear. I want it to be a vacation for you, too. It's only fair.
0: Well, I'm not so sure. I talked to Freddie this afternoon.
1: Edith, why must you always discuss these things with your brother?
0: When it involves my money, Edgar, I have a right to talk to anyone I choose. Freddie can't understand it at all. He says it doesn't make sense. Now, why, after spending 14 summer vacations at home, do you suddenly decide on a seashore cottage with a maid?
1: Edith, if I told you your money isn't involved at all...
0: Why, I wouldn't believe it.
1: It's true. I've been very careful this past year, setting aside a little each month out of my salary.
0: Edgar, you mean you're paying for it?
1: Why not? I owe it to you, my dear. With that heart of yours, I think you need a rest more than I do.
0: Why, Edgar, I don't know what to say.
1: Then don't say it. Now, I think you better start getting your things together. We're due down there day after tomorrow.
0: And what about this maid?
1: Well, I interviewed several. Decided on a young girl named Flora. She'll be here tomorrow evening and drive down to the Cape with us. All right?
0: I suppose, but I still think it's terribly extravagant.
2: But it's not extravagant at all, is it, Edgar? It's a kind of investment. And like all good investments, there's a promise of reward. Part of the investment is Flora, of course. Edith doesn't know it, but the decision to take the cottage on the Cape was made 6 months ago when you first met Flora and decided after careful investigation that she was ideal. A mousy, unattractive little being who came to idolize you in her own peculiar way. You're busy at your desk when Flora arrives the next evening. You listen to Edith quizzing her in the hallway and then sit up expectantly as Edith finally comes in.
0: Flora's a nice girl, Edgar. I'll admit I'm glad you engaged her. I'm afraid I'm in for one of my spells. My heart's beating fit to burst.
1: Oh, sit down by the desk, dear.
0: Yes.
1: Why, your hand is wet with perspiration.
0: Of course it is. I do hope there's a good heart specialist on the Cape.
1: I've already checked it. There's an excellent one, a Dr. Gordon. He'll be spending his vacation nearby.
0: Edgar, what in the world are you doing with this map?
1: Huh? Oh, it's not really a map, my dear. It's a chart of the waters around the Cape, put out by the Coast and Geodetic Survey. Shows the direction and velocity of the tides and currents.
0: Since when have you been interested in ocean currents?
1: Oh, it's a fascinating subject, Edith. I've calculated that anyone unfortunate enough to be swept out of the cove there wouldn't turn up for, 10 days, or maybe 2 weeks.
0: Sounds very unpleasant, Edgar. What's in this package?
1: Something I thought you'd need. I picked it up today.
0: Why, Edgar, I don't know what's got into you lately. You're so thoughtful and... Oh, stationery.
1: Yes, you'll be wanting to write and... Oh, dear me, there's a shower coming up. I wonder if it's the one forecast for tomorrow.
0: Huh. It's glossy, too. You know I hate glossy paper, Edgar. And it isn't enough to last me a week.
1: Oh, you must be mistaken, dear. It says on the box.
0: I can see what it says, but you've been cheated. Now close that window. The stationery's blowing all over the floor.
1: Oh, I'm sorry, dear.
0: Help me pick it up.
1: You'd better do it while I run upstairs and close the other windows before it rains.
0: How could you be so clumsy?
1: Cupid, nagging millstone.

0: Edgar, Markle, I don't like this cottage or anything else about Cape Defiance. Listen to that. The storm's going to break any minute.
1: Who are you writing to, dear?
0: Freddy. Telling him what a wonderful view I have from the desk window, with a street sign stuck right in front of it.
1: Oh, come now, Edith. It's not as bad as all that.
0: What happened to Flora?
1: Oh, she's gone to the grocery store. Why?
0: I wanted to mail this letter for me.
1: Well, we can mail it on the way, dear.
0: On the way?
1: Have you forgotten our walk?
0: Walk? Good heavens, Edgar. It'll be pouring in a minute.
1: Oh, it's only a short way to the boathouse. I have something down there you'll want to see.
0: Oh, can't it wait until tomorrow?
1: No, we better leave right away, dear. Come now. It'll only take us a few minutes.
0: So strange lately, Edgar. What's all this business about a surprise? I don't see
1: why... Excuse me, dear. Hiram?
2: Yes, Mr. Merkle?
1: Would you come here a minute? This is the man who looks after the cottages. I want you to meet him.
2: Sorry, Mr. Merkle. I didn't recognize you. They're called. I'm quite nearsighted, you know.
1: Of course. Hiram, I want you to meet my wife.
2: Oh, howdy, Miss Merkel.
1: We're going to take a walk down to the boathouse and back.
0: Is there a mailbox around? I have a letter here and
2: I... Right down the corner, ma'am. Better get a move on you, though. Them black clouds are sure rolling up.
1: I'd like a word with you before I leave. Can you finish clipping that hedge before the storm?
2: Not if I stand around here talking. Glad to have met you, ma'am. See you when you get back.
1: Come, my dear. Hiram's right. We don't have much time.

0: Here we are. Careful, dear.
1: Goodness, it's so dark.
0: Wooden planking runs around the sides of the boathouse, but be careful. It's all water in the middle.
1: I wish you'd tell me what's on your mind. I don't like it here at all.
0: The far end is open to the cove, you see. They used to run the launch right in here.
1: Is the water that deep?
0: Oh, my goodness, yes. And a very treacherous undertow. See? At this very moment, the ebb tide is sweeping out to the cove. 8 miles an hour, to be exact.
1: I can hardly see a thing, Edgar. Let's go back.
0: But what about my surprise, Edith?
1: I don't care about it now. What is it, Edgar? A boat or something?
0: The most interesting surprises in life are intangible, Edith.
1: Edgar Merkel, if I didn't know you better...
0: Oh, you're shivering, my dear. Here, let's put that coat on, shall we? Thrown around your shoulders that way.
1: Oh, thank you, Edgar.
0: Now, let's see.
1: Edgar! What are you... Edgar! Let go of me!
0: Not this time, Edith. Not this time! Do you think I'd overlook that detail, my dear?
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4: 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Get the forecast and high and low temperatures for today and tomorrow. Just call 606-678-8100.
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6: Here's your WTLO forecast. I'm staff meteorologist Megan Mulford. Chance of thunderstorms and foggy tonight. Otherwise, mainly cloudy skies expected. Lows level off around 68. Winds out of the north at around 5 miles an hour. A mix of clouds and sun with fog at times early. Tomorrow, chance for showers. Highs level off around 90. With your WTLO forecast, I'm staff meteorologist Megan Mulford. Currently, it's 81 degrees.
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0: Yes, Edgar, a lot of thought went into your investment in the cottage at Cape Defiance, the summer vacation you planned for Edith. But outside of the months you spent carefully cultivating flora, it was simple. A few pennies for a weather forecast and a set of coastal tide maps. $80 in advance on the cottage. A cheap box of glossy stationery. That's all. And as you watch the black water swirl out into the cove, you know it was a wise investment. Yes. You're free now, Edgar. There's time and money and a wide horizon ahead of you. And most important of all, Edith is gone. Lost in the black water back in the boathouse.
1: Over here, Flora.
2: Edgar. Edgar, are you all right?
1: Fine, my dear.
2: I thought I heard a call out. Did you do it?
1: Please, Flora. Mrs. Merkel met with an unfortunate accident. That's all.
2: They'd believe that, Edgar. The Coast Guard and all. Why don't we just tell them that? They'd never
1: Flora,
2: suspect...
1: you're forgetting. There's a brother, Freddy.
2: Oh, but Edgar...
1: If Freddy thought it happened while I was here... Well, we simply couldn't get away with it.
2: You know best, Edgar.
1: I think so, my dear. It has to be the way we planned.
2: Edgar, when this is all over, we'll get married, won't we? And travel around the world, like you said. You're the only person who ever treated me like a human being, Edgar. I'll do anything you want me to.
1: Poor little Flory. Now, put Mrs. Merkel's coat over your shoulders. We've got to walk back to the house.
2: But Hiram...
1: Hiram's more nearsighted than I am. He saw my wife's coat come down. I want him to see her coat go back with me.
2: Oh. All right.
1: You needn't worry. He's working on the other side of the house. He couldn't have seen you come down, my dear.
2: Oh, no. It's just
1: Don't
2: that...
1: be afraid, Flory. Come along now. You understand about this week?
2: Oh, yes, Edgar. I've gone over and over it in my mind.
1: See that the letters are mailed to me in proper order.
2: Uh-huh.
1: And be friendly with Hiram. You know, talk about Mrs. Merkel with him. And once in a while, let him see her moving about the house.
2: Oh, I understand, Edgar. I'll wear a coat and stand with my back to the window.
1: Fine. We'll pass Hiram soon now. Oh, keep the coat pushed out from you a bit, Flory. With your arms. Mrs. Merkel was somewhat stouter than you, my dear.

0: Well, you got Miss Merkle inside just in time.
1: Yes, indeed, Hiram.
0: I hope this weather don't frighten her.
1: It won't. She's tired, though. Going to lie down. Hiram, I want you and Flora to keep an eye on her while I'm away.
0: Say, that's right. You got to go back to town.
1: Only long enough to conduct my final examinations.
0: Well, you don't have to worry, none. I'll be right around.
1: Of course. Mrs. Merkle will probably be riding me. I know you'll take the letters into the village.
0: Sure thing. You just go right ahead, Mr. Merkle, and don't think about a thing. Not a thing.
2: But there are things to think about, aren't there, Edgar?
1: Yes.
2: The house back in the city is all yours now. But you can't relax in it, not yet. Not until these extra days of life you've created for Edith are over. The forged letters from the Cape arrive on schedule. Flora is doing very well. Almost as well as you did in writing them. Almost, but not quite, Edgar. Your 14 years teaching penmanship, added to your years with Edith, make the letters little masterpieces of accuracy. The style is there to perfection, and every line is what she herself would have written. All the complaining, the fears about her health, everything. You pen your reply to each in turn, consoling and dutiful. It's working smoothly until the sixth day, Edgar, the day before the final letter is due. That evening brings a surprise to your door.
1: Freddy.
3: That's right, Edgar. You're getting brighter. Well, do I stand outside all night?
1: No. Come in, Freddy. I'm sort of busy. You know, going over exam papers.
3: I know. Same old rut.
1: Edith is not home.
3: I know. She's at the Cove. I got a letter from her.
1: Oh, yes. She wrote you the day we arrived.
3: Not only wrote, Edgar, but invited me down. Oh. I'll stay over and we'll drive down together in the morning. Okay?
1: All right, Freddy.
3: Now, how about a drink? Do you have something in the house?
1: Just some sherry.
3: Sherry's fine, Edgar.
1: I'll get it right away.
2: Yes, Edgar, you get the sherry right away. Because it's the only thing that can prevent Freddy from insisting on an early start in the morning. And that can't happen, can it, Edgar? Not with the postman arriving around 10 with Edith's last letter, the one that's so very important. You find some sleeping powders in the medicine cabinet, manage to drop them into the wine glass without arousing Freddy's suspicion. A few hours later, he's asleep in your room. He remains asleep until very late the next morning. In fact, he's just sitting up in bed when you come in with the letter.
1: Freddy, this letter, it's from Edith.
3: What of it?
1: She's not herself. There's something wrong, Freddy. She... Oh, no.
3: Well, what is it? Let me see that.
1: She's threatening to kill herself.
3: Suicide? Edith? Well, this is crazy.
1: Well, there's so many things she could do down there, that rugged...
3: Good Lord, Edgar, you don't think she means this.
1: Get dressed, Freddy. We've got to get down there right away.
3: I just can't see her doing anything like
1: Please,
3: that.
1: Freddy. If anything happened, I'd never forgive myself.
0: That's right, Sheriff. Flora and I seen her just before breakfast.
4: All right, Hiram. Is that right, Flora?
5: Oh, yes. She went for a walk.
1: Poor Edith.
3: What about your men, Sheriff? Any luck?
4: They're dragging the cove. But the undertow down there at ebb tide's mighty strong. Peculiar currents along this coast, you know. Bodies swept out wouldn't be washed ashore for at least 10, maybe 14 days. You all agree she was mighty low in spirits, eh?
1: Well, she sent me several other letters besides the suicide note. I'll show them to you.
4: Good, I'll want to see them.
3: So will I. Oh, not that I mistrust you, Edgar. It's just that there are some things I don't understand.
2: But you're not worried about Freddy, are you, Edgar? He's smart, suspicious, but you're prepared for that. The next day, you give the letters to the sheriff, confident that there'll be no questions raised by his experts. It's 12 days later when the discovery of Edith's body washed onto the beach brings you back to Cape Defiance and the cottage in Bowden Lane. Freddie is talking to the sheriff in the living room when you arrive.
3: I don't give a hang what the hired man says, or that girl either. She could be working with Edgar. Maybe they both are.
4: That's a serious charge, mister.
6: Excuse me.
4: Oh, well, howdy, Mr. Merkel. Glad you're here. Your brother-in-law has a theory.
3: You bet I have. I don't think Edith committed suicide, Edgar. I think you killed her.
7: Well, that's interesting.
4: Don't smile, Mr. Merkel. He's not joking.
7: But isn't it a little ridiculous under the circumstances? I haven't seen Edith since the day I brought her down here.
4: I know. I checked it.
3: He got around it some way, I tell you.
4: What about the letters? My handwriting expert...
3: Letters? Don't be an idiot. He's a handwriting expert himself. He could write letters from George Washington. I want to see those letters, Sheriff.
4: Take it easy. I've got them right here.
7: And what did the experts say?
4: Frankly, they don't agree. One says they're definitely your wives, and the other sure they aren't.
3: Oh, Sheriff, I tell you, the whole thing's perfectly clear. Anyone can figure it.
7: Really, Sheriff, I mean, at a time like this, must I be subjected to...
4: And now wait, Mr. Merkel. If your brother-in-law here has a theory, it's not going to hurt us to listen to it, is it?
7: Well, I...
3: And naturally, he doesn't want to hear it. But I can give it to you in a nutshell.
4: All right, I'm listening.
3: Okay, get this. Edgar brings Edith out here and pushes her into the water. He has the tides all figured in advance. But that's not all. He writes the letters to himself in her handwriting and has someone mail them. That makes us think Edith was still alive after he got back to the city. He's got a perfect alibi. You see how simple it is.
4: Hmm. Well, Mr. Merkel, what do you say to that?
7: Sheriff, I don't think it even deserves an answer.
4: I do. It's an interesting theory. It's clever.
3: Thank you, Sheriff.
4: And it fits all the facts.
3: You bet it does. Why, I...
4: Except for one detail.
3: But what?
4: The kind of detail all amateur meddlers like you overlook, Freddy. You see, we not only had those letters checked for handwriting, we also had them checked for fingerprints.
3: And?
4: And that knocks your theory right into a cocked hat. Mrs. Merkel's fingerprints are all over every one of those letters.
3: But I tell you...
4: You've told me enough. Now, if I were you, I'd offer Mr. Merkel an apology.
7: Thank you, Sheriff. You don't know how much your faith means to me.

0: So every investment involves a risk, Edgar. But the cold, clear thinking behind your investment in the murder of your wife at Cape Defiance reduced the risk to almost nothing. Attention to detail is what did it. Little details like buying a gift of glossy stationery and then dropping it on the floor so your wife's fingerprints would appear on every sheet. You're quite proud of yourself, aren't you, Edgar? And there is an irrepressible glow of triumph in your face as you watch Freddy sitting in the corner poring over the letters you so carefully prepared just before you killed her. The sheriff is leaning against the desk by the window, watching him, too.
1: Of course, I'll want those letters, Sheriff. They mean a great deal to me.
2: I reckon they do. No reason why you can't have them when your brother-in-law is through reading them.
1: They were the last thing she wrote, sitting right here by the window.
2: Yep. Hired man said he saw her a couple of times while he was working outside.
1: I suppose I'll always have a special feeling about Cape Defiance. Poor Edith. In her state of mind, sitting here by this window, looking out at that lonely cape. I remember how it annoyed her that...
2: What's the matter, Mr. Merkel? Something wrong out there?
1: No, it's nothing. A shock, you know.
3: Yes, Edgar. What's wrong?
1: Nothing at all, Freddy.
3: No? What about that view, Edgar? You didn't spend much time looking out this window, did you?
1: Please, Freddy,
3: Or was it just that you had other things to think about? Like what was going to happen after you killed Edith. Whether that dumb little maid would stand up under grilling by the sheriff. And the letters. Oh, no, that was one part of it you were sure of.
2: What are you driving at this time?
3: I was watching Edgar, the way he jumped there at the window. Go ahead, Edgar. Tell him what you saw.
1: Nothing. I didn't see anything.
3: Don't tell me. It was the street sign, wasn't it? Quite a shock, eh?
1: I don't know,
3: But you should have known, Edgar. Here you are, Sheriff. Here's the only letter Edith actually wrote. Sent to me the day she arrived. Incidentally, that was the day she died, wasn't it, Edgar?
2: Huh?
3: Look here on the back of her letter to me. 18 Bowden Lane. How's it spelled?
2: B-O-W-D-O-I-N. But...
3: Yes, the correct spelling. The way it is on that sign out there. Now, Edgar, maybe you can tell us why it is you spelled B-O-W-D-E-N on every one of the letters Edith is supposed to have written to you. Would she have written it that way, sitting at the desk here, with B-O-W-D-O-I-N on the street sign staring her in the face? Or maybe you'd better tell us how you wrote those letters, huh?
4: 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I'm your host, Greg Bell, and coming up next on When Radio Was, we debut another popular Yours Truly Johnny Dollar five-part storyline. 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
4: 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Of course, he's best known on radio for role of Doc over on Gunsmoke. 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
15: Pat McCracken, Johnny, Universal Adjustment Bureau.
14: Oh, no.
15: How are you, boy?
14: Terrible. Goodbye.
15: Johnny, what's the matter?
14: Well, the last one you handed me was that phony spiritualist case, and it's still haunting me. Before that, it was Laird Douglas Douglas of Heatherscope.
15: Oh, you made money on him, didn't you?
14: Yeah. I nearly lost my mind.
15: Well, all right, I've got one for you now that'll surely make you lose your mind. Johnny, come on over.
14: Okay.
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14: Yours truly, Johnny Dollar.

0: 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Following is an accounting of expenditures during my investigation of the indestructible Mike matter. Expense account item 1, 80 cents, cab fare from my apartment to the office of Pat McCracken at Universal Adjustment Bureau. Every one of the cases Pat had handed me lately had been rough. And if it weren't for the loot involved, which is to say, Pat never really cracked down on my expense accounts, well, after all, I didn't have any other cases pending, so...
1: Hi, Johnny.
2: Hey, you're looking great. Sit down, huh? Cigarette, or you like a drink? Well, how are you, boy?
0: Okay, Pat, let's have it. This one must really be bad.
2: Why, Johnny, what makes you say a thing like that? You sure you wouldn't like just one little one?
0: No, thanks. Right. Now, come on, let's get to the point. What are you trying to get out of paying off on this time?
2: You want the truth, Johnny? Nothing. Nothing at all. Just a favor for a friend of mine down in New York.
0: Yeah, who?
2: I want you to go down and see Peter Branson.
0: Branson? Any relation to that worry ward Harry Branson of Philly Mutual?
2: Well, his brother.
0: Whoops! Get yourself another boy, Pat.
2: No, Johnny. He's as different from Harry as day is from night.
0: Well, he better be. That literal-minded stick-in-the-mud Harry nearly drove me crazy on those two cases I handled for him.
2: Pete is different as day is from night, honest. Now, will you see him?
0: Expense account item 2, 21 even, train fare and all the incidentals I could think of, Hartford to New York. Item 3, 55 cents, taxi from Grand Central to Peter Branson's Lakeside Life and Casualty offices at 500 Fifth Avenue, where my worst fears were justified.
3: That is correct, Mr. Dollar. I am not only Harry's brother.
0: Don't tell me. You're his twin.
3: Why, yes. How could you have guessed it? Oh, but now, wait a minute. Did you say you took a taxi for the three blocks over from the station?
0: Yep. At least that's what goes on the expense account.
3: Oh, dear, my brother was right. You are expensive, and yet he seems to have the utmost confidence in your abilities.
0: Yeah, but now
3: I... The amazing way in which you settled that
0: Harry,
3: case...
0: Harry, Pete.
3: Yes?
0: What's the case that's bothering you?
3: Isn't that interesting?
0: I don't know yet. Tell me about it.
3: I mean, you're starting to call me Harry because of my twin.
0: Oh, yeah. Better tell me about the case.
3: You know, a great many of our mutual friends... What? Oh, yes, of course. Michael Jeremiah Flynn, a terribly serious matter. If this sort of thing ever gets out of hand...
0: Who's Flynn?
3: John, he is a bum.
0: Aren't we all?
3: A regular, typical, movie-type version of a Bowery bum.
0: So?
3: And unfortunately, he holds a $50,000 policy.
0: Well, he must have seen better days to carry that much insurance.
3: Never. Never, I'm sure of it. No human being could degenerate to such a state in a mere 47 years. And he looks and sounds like 67. Also, by the way, his policy is only 2 months old.
0: Well, what's happened? Somebody knocked him off?
3: No, but I am sure somebody is going to.
0: Well, then why did you insure him?
3: It was Martha who was really responsible.
0: Who's she?
3: Martha Ingersoll, the girl I had working for me here in the office at the time he applied for the policy. I was out sick for a couple of weeks, and I'm afraid that when I came back, I did not pay sufficient attention to the application she'd accepted. At least so far as Flynn's policy is concerned.
0: You better tell me about him.
3: Oh, of course, he'd passed his medical all right, though heaven knows how. And his cash payment of the premium was all
0: cash.
3: Right. Yes, cash. But I still should have investigated myself before allowing the policy to be issued.
0: Look, you still haven't told me what's wrong.
3: Now, of course, it's too late.
0: Pete.
3: Oh, of course. Well, it's simply this. The home address that we have for him has turned out to be the Glad Hand Rescue Mission just off Fulton Street near the Fulton Market.
0: Yeah, biggest fish market in the world, isn't it?
3: Well, yes. A fascinating place. Ships loaded with fish from all the seven seas. Colorful characters speaking a dozen different tongues.
0: Yeah, well, I'm sorry I interrupted what you were saying about
3: Michael. Oh, that's all right. That's all right. I'm quite a connoisseur of seafood, you know. Real epicure, if I do say so. Have you ever tasted Boston scrod?
0: Yeah, sure. Now, let's get back to the case.
3: Oh, yes, Michael Flynn.
0: Michael Flynn, that's right.
3: Well, Mr. Dollar, John... It's simply because of what's happened before that I'm so worried about this one. After all, $50,000 is a sizable policy.
0: And what has happened before?
3: The same thing, so you can see.
0: Harry, Pete, I can't see a thing.
3: John, it's like the Angus Cormac matter back in 47, like the old Mother McCrary affair that happened.
0: Trying to tie Peter Branson down to the facts of the case was exactly like trying to tie his brother Harry down, only more so. I had to keep reminding myself that all of Harry's assignments had paid off handsomely for me and keep hoping the same would be true of his brother. Three separate times in the next 15 minutes, Pete launched forth on the epicurean delights of seafood. And three times I vainly tried to steer him back to port. Finally, I threatened to walk out on him unless he got down to business.
3: All right, John, I'll give it to you in black and white. Oh, not literally, of course. I mean, I'll tell you from the beginning.
0: Attaboy.
3: Now, four times within the past few years, this very same sort of policy has been issued.
0: To some penniless, worthless bum.
3: Yes, and everything has indicated fraud.
0: How do you mean?
3: In only one case were the police able to prove anything, the case of Maggie Dolly Varden Smith.
0: Oh, yeah. Seems to me I remember that. Some racketeer, ex-bootlegger.
3: Correct. Candy Kid Schultz.
0: Yeah, he insured the old derelict for $20,000, $30,000, had himself named beneficiary.
3: That is correct. And then he had old Maggie murdered. Of course you remember.
0: And you think you've got the same sort of a situation here?
3: Yes, John, I'm afraid so.
0: And you can't cancel the policy unless there's proof of an attempt at fraud.
3: Correct. So you can see why I'm so deeply concerned over this. Oh, if only I hadn't left Martha Ingersoll in charge while I was sick.
0: Who's named as beneficiary in the policy?
3: Well, she did sell some good policies. What?
0: Beneficiary.
3: Oh, yes, here it is. John Wesley Cosgrave, 621 East 49th Street here in Manhattan.
0: Mm-hmm. What do you know about him?
3: Nothing, really. And frankly, I'm afraid to find out. John?
0: Yeah, I'll look into it. And what's the address of this rescue mission where old Michael hangs out?
3: It's down near the big Fulton Fish Market, Let me see.
0: Here, why don't you give me that whole folder so I can get what I want from it?
3: Of course, John. But I am sorely afraid there isn't much to get.
1: Time to take a short break on this Johnny Dollar episode. Stay tuned. We'll be right back.
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7: Here's your WTLO forecast. I'm Staff Meteorologist Megan Mulford. Chance of thunderstorms and foggy tonight. Otherwise, mainly cloudy skies expected. Lows level off around 68. Winds out of the north at around 5 miles an hour. A mix of clouds and sun with fog at times early. Tomorrow, chance for showers. Highs level off around 90. With your WTLO forecast, I'm Staff Meteorologist Megan Mulford. Currently, it's 81 degrees.
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0: I'm sorely afraid Peter was right. Fine, I had to start somewhere. Item 4280, taxi back to Grand Central to pick up the bags I'd parked there, and the same taxi to a slightly dingy little hotel a couple of blocks off Chambers Street on the Lower East Side. Item 5, $9.83 to a secondhand clothing store where I outfitted myself in hat, coat, pants, shirt, shoes, and socks that I hope would make me eligible for a spot on a bench at the Glad Hand Rescue Mission. When I finally shuffled into the place, which looked more like a cheap flop house than a mission, I felt somewhat like a kid playing tramp at Halloween.
9: Welcome, brother. Welcome to the mission. I'm Daddy Bill.
0: Hi.
9: The entrance to the soup kitchen is over at the side, you know.
0: Yeah, well, I just want to sit down for a spell, rest my feet.
9: And have you a bed for the night, brother?
0: Who knows? I'll make out.
9: Well, there's always room for one more, you know. Will you be here for our meeting tonight?
0: Well, I don't know.
9: You have an excellent singing voice, I can tell. Are you sure you don't want something to eat, my boy?
0: No, I'm all right.
9: Well, then, just sit and be comfortable and we can talk.
0: I kind of hope maybe I might run into Mike.
9: Mike?
0: Flynn.
9: Oh, yes, of course. Michael lives here. Spends most of his evenings with us, poor fellow. Although I really shouldn't say that.
0: Say what?
9: Poor fellow. After all, he's also one of our biggest contributors, too, when he's sober. Although where his money comes from, I'll never know.
0: Yeah, well...
9: Although I'm sure it's money honestly gained. Michael's very religious. He's taken the pledge many times, many.
0: Has a lot of money now and then, huh?
9: Yes. He seemed to think he might have a contribution for us when he comes back tonight.
0: But you don't know where he gets it.
9: My boy, I never ask these personal things of the brothers. Now tell me all about you. You're from out of town, aren't you? I can tell.
0: This was something I hadn't anticipated, and I had to rack my brain to come up with a story that would convince Daddy Bill I was a bum. When I could get a word in edgewise, that is. And the kindly, gabby old biddy proceeded to tell me in minute detail the life history of all of the habitués of his mission. All, that is, except the one I was interested in, Mike Flynn. Maybe he was suspicious of me, afraid I might be trying to get my hands on some of the money old Mike frequently showed up with.
9: Generous in the extreme, John. That's why I feel I must protect him from some of the people who come in here and might try to take advantage of him.
0: Sure, Daddy, you're right.
9: The responsibility for the care and welfare of the brothers weighs heavily upon me sometimes, but it's a burden I'm glad to bear.
0: Yeah, well,
9: feed their stomachs and feed their souls. That is my task.
0: You say you think...
9: And as I say, it's a task I'm privileged to assume. After all, whom else have they to lean on?
0: You think Mike will be back here tonight?
9: Yes, John, I'm sure he will. Oh, but listen. The quartet in the, well, we call it in the music room. Can you hear them?
0: Oh, yeah.
9: Yes, they're getting ready for the meeting tonight. Aren't they wonderful? Beautiful voices.
0: Yeah, they ain't bad at that.
9: You sure you won't join them?
0: Oh, no, I, some other time, huh? Now, when
9: well, whatever you say, but if you're going to stay here long, my boy, with that wonderful voice of yours, I can tell. I will insist that you join one of our singing groups.
0: Yeah, Bob, Mike again.
9: Oh, dear, did you hear that? Someone hit a sour note. Poor boys, they just can't get along without my help. You'll just have to excuse me, John, while I go back there and lead for them. I'll come back later. We'll talk.
0: I don't know whether it was the overuse of steam heat in the battered old assembly hall on the mission, or having listened to 2 solid hours of Daddy Bill's talk about his boys.
10: Whatever it was, I was tired.
0: And since I had nothing better to do than wait for Mike Flynn to show up, I stretched out on one of the hard benches and closed my eyes. How long I slept, I haven't the least idea. I'd managed to conjure up a mighty sweet dream, too.
11: Bill!
0: What?
11: Daddy, Bill!
0: What? What?
11: Where's Bill?
0: Oh, there. Hold it, fella. Hey, you've had a couple too many.
11: Yes, I guess. Hello. Bill!
0: Well, he's out back working with a quartet now. Come on over here and lie down.
11: Yes, I guess old Michael.
0: Michael
11: Jeremiah Flynn, sir.
0: Mike.
11: And I guess I have had a couple...
0: A couple too many was right, but not of what I'd thought. His tattered coat opened as he fell, and there, just below the heart, 2 dark red splotches slowly widened on his ragged shirt. And it looked like Peter Branson was right. The beneficiary of Michael Jeremiah Flynn's life insurance policy was anxious to collect...

0: Now, here's our star to tell you about tomorrow's intriguing episode of this week's story.
1: Tomorrow there's proof that life is a very tenacious thing, even in the broken body of a Bowery bum. Join us, won't you? Yours truly, Johnny Dollar.
0: Yours truly, Johnny Dollar, starring Bob Bailey, is transcribed in Hollywood. It is produced and directed by Jack Johnstone, who also wrote tonight's story. Be sure to join us tomorrow night, same time and station, for the next exciting episode of Yours Truly, Johnny Dollar. Roy Rowan speaking.

0: from June of 1956. That indeed part one of the indestructible Mike Matter. We'll present the second installment at the same time and day on your local radio station next week. I'm Greg Bell, and the role of Mike, indeed played by Howard McNear. And I mentioned that he would later be seen as Mayberry barber Floyd Lawson on The Andy Griffith Show, and was Doc on the radio version of Gunsmoke. Would you recall his work as Sanderson Taylor, sidekick to a San Francisco-based importer and amateur detective, played by Elliot Lewis and Gail Gordon, in the late 40s, early 50s radio series? I'll have the answer then wrap up when radio was right after this.
1: I am the Whistler, and I know many things, for I walk by night. I know many strange tales hidden in the hearts of men and women who have stepped into the shadows. Yes, I know the nameless terrors of which they dare not speak.
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1: 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He was tense, alert, ready to run. And suddenly it happened.
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3: All right, now come on, move. I can let you have it and you'll be another dead burglar. Double-cross, huh? I said move.
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0: Welcome back to When Radio Was. Before the break, we're talking about a radio role handled by Howard McNear. He played Sanderson Taylor, a sidekick to a San Francisco-based importer and amateur detective, played by Elliot Lewis and Gail Gordon. The series name was The Casebook of Gregory Hood. I'm Gregory Bell, and we're done. But hey, folks, remember to stop by the website, whenradiowas.com. And until next time, I bid you farewell.
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1: Fox News, I'm Ted Lindner. Berlin police have shot and killed the man they say was behind a deadly vehicle attack at a Pride event this weekend.
2: German officials say all the evidence points to this being an Islamist terrorist attack because the suspect is a known radicalized member in Islamic circles.
1: Fox's Rebecca Castor saying this appears to be an Islamic terrorist attack. One person died. 29 others were hurt. Tropical storm Genevieve is strengthened into a Category 4 hurricane in the Pacific Ocean southwest of Mexico, but Genevieve

0: chance of thunderstorms, fog and spots overnight, otherwise mainly cloudy skies expected. Lows level off around 68. North winds at around 5 miles an hour. Chance for showers with fog and spots early Monday. High temperatures reach up to 90. Sunshine mixed with clouds at times. With your WTLO forecast, I'm staff meteorologist Megan Mulford. Currently 78.
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9: WTLO forecast. I'm staff meteorologist Megan Mulford. A flood advisory continues until 3 a.m. this morning. Chance for storms, fog and spots overnight, otherwise overcast skies. Lows dip down to about 68, northerly winds at around 5 miles an hour. Chance of rain showers with fog and spots early Monday. Highs level off around 90, partly cloudy. With their WTLO forecast, I'm staff meteorologist Megan Mulford. Currently, it's 78 degrees.
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0: This is Officer Theodore Wax with the Somerset Police Department. Texting while driving is extremely dangerous and it's illegal. However, we've all seen drivers doing it. You pass a driver and their eyes are looking down, completely unaware of their surroundings. Don't be one of those people. Drive with your eyes on the road. Whatever that text, call, or email is, it can wait until you stop. Keep your hands on the wheel and your mind and eyes on the road.
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1: Fox News, I'm Sue Guzman. Multiple people shot at the Bite of Seattle in Seattle Center near the iconic Space Needle. No word on their conditions or if any suspects are in custody. U.S. airstrikes against Iran are on hold. U.S. UN Ambassador Mike Walls telling Fox.
2: We've had both Iman and Iran and a number of our other negotiators engaged at every level, from the most senior levels all the way down to the technical level over the past few weeks, and particularly in the past few days.
1: Oil prices falling 4% in response. Shooting at the suspect in the deadly Berlin Pride attack. Now he is dead.
3: He's been identified by police as 21-year-old Abdul B, a German citizen born in the country, but has family ties to Lebanon. He's known by police after committing other crimes in the past.
1: Fox's Rebecca Castor. 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
6: Here's your WTLO forecast. I'm staff meteorologist Megan Mulford. A flood advisory continues in

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1: WTLO forecast. I'm staff meteorologist Megan Mulford. A flood advisory continues until 3 a.m. this morning. Chance for storms, fog and spots overnight, otherwise overcast skies. Lows dip down to about 68, northerly winds at around 5 miles an hour. Chance of rain showers with fog and spots early Monday. Highs level off around 90, partly cloudy. With their WTLO forecast, I'm staff meteorologist Megan Mulford. Right now, 74.
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1: Fisher WTLO forecast. I'm staff meteorologist Megan Mulford. A flood advisory continues until 3 a.m. this morning. Chance for storms, fog and spots overnight, otherwise overcast skies. Lows dip down to about 68, northerly winds at around 5 miles an hour. Chance of rain showers with fog and spots early Monday. Highs level off around 90, partly cloudy. With their WTLO forecast, I'm staff meteorologist Megan Mulford. Right now, it's 73 degrees.
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1: News, I'm Ted Lindner. Berlin police have shot and killed the man they say was behind a deadly vehicle attack at a Pride event this weekend.
2: German officials say all the evidence points to this being an Islamist terrorist attack because the suspect is a known radicalized member in Islamic circles.
1: Fox's Rebecca Castor says this appears to be an Islamic terrorist attack. One person died, 29 others were hurt. Two people have been killed, five others wounded in a shooting Sunday night during a food festival at an events complex near the Space Needle in Seattle. Police are investigating the shooting, urging people to avoid the area just northwest of downtown. The gunfire erupting around 6 p.m. at the Seattle Center during the Bite of Seattle Festival. And Tropical Storm Genevieve has strengthened to a Category 4 hurricane in the Pacific Ocean southwest of Mexico. It's expected to stay well out to sea. Hurricane Fausto headed towards Hawaii, but may weaken to a tropical storm. 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
2: Here's your WTLO forecast. I'm staff meteorologist Megan Mulford. A flood advisory continues until 3 a.m. this morning. Chance for storms, fog and spots overnight, otherwise overcast skies. Lows dip down to about 68, northerly winds at around 5 miles an hour. Chance of rain showers with fog and spots early Monday. Highs level off around 90, partly cloudy. With their WTLO forecast, I'm staff meteorologist Megan Mulford. Currently 71.
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1: News. I'm Sue Guzman. A deadly shooting at a Seattle food festival. Two people confirmed dead, five wounded, including a two-year-old child. The gunfire breaking out at the event near the iconic Space Needle Sunday night, and at least one person is in custody, according to the mayor. After almost 2 weeks of U.S. strikes against Iran, the attacks have ended for now. Israeli Prime Minister Netanyahu telling Fox what he believes needs to happen to end the conflict altogether.
2: When this regime is either toppled or it's sufficiently weakened that it knows it has to end its nuclear program and has to change its course. That's really what President Trump is trying to achieve, and I back his fully.
1: Berlin police shooting and killing the suspected Islamic terrorist they say was behind the vehicle attack at a Pride event this weekend.
3: German officials say all the evidence points to this being an Islamist terrorist attack because the suspect is a known radicalized member in Islamic circles.
1: Fox's Rebecca Castor. 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
5: Here's your WTLO forecast. I'm staff meteorologist Megan Mulford. A flood advisory continues until 3 a.m. this morning. Chance for storms, fog and spots overnight, otherwise overcast skies. Lows dip down to about 68, northerly winds at around 5 miles an hour. Chance of rain showers with fog and spots early Monday. Highs level off around 90, partly cloudy. With their WTLO forecast, I'm staff meteorologist Megan Mulford. Currently 71.
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1: WTLO forecast. I'm staff meteorologist Megan Mulford. A flood advisory remains in effect. Lows dip down to about 68 and foggy early overnight under overcast skies with a chance for storms. Winds out of the north at around 5 miles an hour. Sunshine mixed with clouds at times Monday. Chance of rain showers. Highs around 90. With their WTLO forecast, I'm staff meteorologist Megan Mulford. Right now, it's 70 degrees.
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looked up from the rocks and they cried, and the waters came down and sort of floated them away. And that's why you never seen a unicorn to this very day.

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2: Here's your WTLO forecast. I'm staff meteorologist Megan Mulford. Lows level off around 68, fog in spots overnight, under cloudy skies, winds out of the southwest at around 5 miles an hour. Partly cloudy with fog early Monday, high of 90. Lows dip down to about 75 Monday night, slight chance of thunderstorms. With your WTLO forecast, I'm staff meteorologist Megan Mulford. Right now, 70.
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1: News. I'm Ted Linder. A shooting at a Seattle food festival near the iconic Space Needle on Sunday night has left at least three people dead and four injured. Gunfire breaking out around 6 p.m. at the tail end of the festival, sending people fleeing for their lives. The injured includes a two-year-old boy. At least one suspect is in custody this morning, according to the mayor, and one suspect is reportedly still on the loose. Berlin police have shot and killed the man they say was behind a deadly vehicle attack at a Pride event this weekend.
2: German officials say all the evidence points to this being an Islamist terrorist attack because the suspect is a known radicalized member in Islamic circles.
1: That's Fox's Rebecca Castor. One person died, 29 others were hurt. And Tropical Storm Genevieve has strengthened to a Category 4 storm in the Pacific Ocean southwest of Mexico. Genevieve expected to stay well out to sea. Hurricane Fausto headed towards Hawaii, but may weaken to a tropical storm. 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
4: Here's your WTLO forecast. I'm staff meteorologist Megan Mulford. Lows level off around 68, fog in spots overnight, under cloudy skies, winds out of the southwest at around 5 miles an hour. Partly cloudy with fog early Monday, high of 90. Lows dip down to about 75 Monday night, slight chance of thunderstorms. With your WTLO forecast, I'm staff meteorologist Megan Mulford. Right now, 70.
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3: Here's your WTLO forecast. I'm staff meteorologist Megan Mulford. Lows level off around 68, fog in spots overnight, under cloudy skies, winds out of the southwest at around 5 miles an hour. Partly cloudy with fog early Monday, high of 90. Lows dip down to about 75 Monday night, slight chance of thunderstorms. With your WTLO forecast, I'm staff meteorologist Megan Mulford. Right now, it's 69 degrees.
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1: Fox News, I'm Sue Guzman. Seattle police with an update on a mass shooting at a popular food festival Sunday night.
2: One of the victims at Harborview Medical Center did not survive their injuries. So now we have a total of 3 fatalities out of those 7 victims.
1: That's Assistant Chief of Special Operations Tyrone Davis. A person is in custody. Cops are searching for additional suspects. U.S. airstrikes against Iran on hold for a second straight night. U.S. UN Ambassador Mike Waltz telling Fox.
3: We've had both Iman and Iran and a number of our other negotiators engaged at every level, from the most senior levels all the way down to the technical level over the past few weeks, and particularly in the past few days.
1: Crude futures are down 6% in response, and funeral services are scheduled in Washington, D.C. Tuesday for the late U.S. Senator Lindsey Graham. 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
4: And here's Clark with the weather. 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
8: Here's your WTLO forecast. I'm staff meteorologist Megan Mulford. Partly cloudy and foggy early today with highs around 90. Northwesterly winds at around 5 miles an hour. Mainly clear skies tonight. Slight chance of thunderstorms, 75. Chance of thunderstorms tomorrow, high of 91. With your WTLO forecast, I'm staff meteorologist Megan Mulford. Currently, 69.
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2: Here's your WTLO forecast. I'm staff meteorologist Megan Mulford. Partly cloudy and foggy early today with highs around 90. Northwesterly winds at around 5 miles an hour. Mainly clear skies tonight. Slight chance of thunderstorms, 75. Chance of thunderstorms tomorrow, high of 91. With your WTLO forecast, I'm staff meteorologist Megan Mulford. Currently, 69.
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1: Fox News, I'm Ted Linder. A shooting between two individuals has left multiple victims injured and three dead at the Bite of Seattle Food Festival Sunday night. Seattle Assistant Chief of Special Ops Tyrone Davis holding a press briefing to share an update.
2: Right now we believe that we have no outstanding threat to the community. We do have one suspect that is being interviewed. We've recovered two guns. It's one thing to note, one of the four victims that was taken to the hospital was a toddler.
1: Mayor Katie Wilson shared the first responsibilities of supporting the grieving families and caring for the injured. A powerful heat dome anchored over the central U.S. placing nearly 100 million Americans under heat alerts. Temperatures surging past 100 degrees from Texas to the Dakotas. Affected areas spanning from the Mississippi River west into the plains, Rockies, and Midwest, with extreme heat risks stretching into parts of the Great Lakes. 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
4: Here's your WTLO forecast. I'm staff meteorologist Megan Mulford. Partly cloudy and foggy early today with highs around 90. Northwesterly winds at around 5 miles an hour. Mainly clear skies tonight. Slight chance of thunderstorms, 75. Chance of thunderstorms tomorrow, high of 91. With your WTLO forecast, I'm staff meteorologist Megan Mulford. Currently, 69.
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3: Hi, I'm Peter Sagal. When we were growing up, my two brothers and I just loved our Uncle Ted. He was like a really cool big brother who always brought around the best toys and took us to the best places and with whom we always had the most fun. It was odd, though, when we got older, to realize he wasn't nearly as outgoing and adventurous with other adults. I found out much later that this might have had something to do with the ostomy bag he wore ever since he was diagnosed with Crohn's disease as a teenager and had part of his lower intestine removed. Theodor Skolnick, my Uncle Ted, died last year at the age of 80, never having once mentioned his illness to me or my brothers. He left a large bequest to the Crohn's and Colitis Foundation to help fund better treatments for these diseases and also to help other people, old and young, seek and get help for the situation that he was never able to talk about. 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

0: I'm Jeff Nally on the Cromwell Ag Radio Network. Several livestock groups are backing USDA's decision, announced on Friday, to reopen the U.S.-Mexico border, including the National Cattlemen's Beef Association, the Meat Institute, and the Texas and Southwestern Cattle Raisers Association. Our members need the ability to maintain commerce, but they also need assurance that every reasonable safeguard is in place to reduce the risk of New World screwworm, Stephen Diebel, TSRCA's president, said in a statement. Our priority has always been twofold, protecting the U.S. cattle herd and wildlife, while ensuring cattle raisers can continue to operate and markets can function. The USDA Friday announced a phased reopening of southern ports for livestock trade with full inspections to ensure the animals are free of any signs of New World screwworm. The department will reopen the Douglas, Arizona port on August 24th and will take steps to reopen the Santa Teresa and Columbus ports in New Mexico. Agriculture Secretary Brooke Rollins said in a statement the reopening is thanks to the work of federal government along the state, local, and with industry partners. I'm Jeff Nally.
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2: Here's your WTLO forecast. I'm staff meteorologist Megan Mulford. Partly cloudy and foggy early today with highs around 90. Northwesterly winds at around 5 miles an hour. Mainly clear skies tonight. Slight chance of thunderstorms, 75. Chance of thunderstorms tomorrow, high of 91. With your WTLO forecast, I'm staff meteorologist Megan Mulford. Currently, 69.
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1: News. I'm Sue Guzman. Three people are dead, four wounded in a shooting at a Seattle food festival. Assistant Chief of Special Operations Tyrone Davis.
2: Officers responded and addressed one of the shooters. That person gave up and was taken into custody. There was another person that we believe that was also involved that fled the scene, and officers began an active search for that person.
1: Two-year-old child among the injured. For the second night in a row, the United States has not launched attacks against Iran. Israeli Prime Minister Benjamin Netanyahu telling Fox what he believes needs to happen to end the conflict.
3: When this regime is either toppled or it's sufficiently weakened that it knows it has to end its nuclear program and has to change its course. That's really what President Trump is trying to achieve, and I back his fully.
1: America's listening to Fox News.
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5: I'm Patrick Johnson with your local and regional news. Senator Rich McConnell's staff says the Republican continues to deal with Senate business while he undergoes rehab after being admitted to the hospital 6 weeks ago. The longtime lawmaker was hospitalized initially due to a fall, then developed pneumonia. That info was not shared for about a month. A statement over the weekend from the senator's staff says he continues to improve in rehab and that updates will keep coming. In the state, another data center project is seeing major pushback. Residents in Carroll County voicing their opposition to the construction of a 500-acre data center, saying the $9.6 billion project will jack up energy costs.
6: Carroll County is saying heck no to a data center. Am I right?
5: The project from Poe Companies, the developer behind another data center project in Louisville. The sale of the land was revealed in a press release from the mayor, who calls it a rare opportunity, also claims that residents will not see an increase in utility costs. More news, Somerset106.com, WTLOAM.com.
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11: We have these obituaries. Kevin Anthony Jones, age 29, of Russell Springs, passed away on Tuesday, July 21st in Troy, Michigan. Funeral service will be held at 2 p.m. on Thursday, July 30th at Morrison High Slope Funeral Home with Sister Teresa Jones officiating. 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In lieu of flowers, donations can be made to the Kevin Anthony Jones Memorial Fund, care of Morrison High Slope Funeral Home. Morrison High Slope Funeral Home is honored to assist the family with the arrangements for Kevin Anthony Jones. Norman Russell Birchfield of Somerset passed away on Wednesday 22nd, age 68. Funeral service will be held at 1 p.m. on Wednesday, July

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2: 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Major League Baseball, the Cincinnati Reds defeated the St. Louis Cardinals 5-3 in 10 innings on Sunday at Busch Stadium. Sal Stewart drove in the go-ahead run, an RBI single that drove in Tyler Stevenson. Ella De La Cruz and Ke'Bryan Hayes each with a home run. Reds have won 3 of their last 4. They return to Cincinnati tonight, beginning a 3-game series with the Cleveland Guardians. Chase Burns getting the start against Slade Ciccone. The Cincinnati Bengals had rookies report to training camp on Saturday. Veterans will report on Tuesday to the team facility. The first open practice will be on Wednesday. The Bengals are coming off a 6-11 season. The preseason opener will be at home August 13th against the Detroit Lions. NASCAR Corey Heim won the Brickyard 400 at Indianapolis Speedway on Sunday, his second career win. Christopher Bell came in second. The sports update brought to you by Progressive. 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I'm Tony Desiri, 1480 WTLO.
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9: Somerset weather. Here's your WTLO forecast. I'm staff meteorologist Megan Mulford. Partly cloudy and foggy early today, with highs around 90. Northwesterly winds at around 5 miles an hour. Mainly clear skies tonight. Slight chance of thunderstorms, 75. Chance of thunderstorms tomorrow, high of 91. With your WTLO forecast, I'm staff meteorologist Megan Mulford. Currently, 69.
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3: Here's your WTLO forecast. I'm staff meteorologist Megan Mulford. Partly cloudy and foggy early today, with highs around 90. Northwesterly winds at around 5 miles an hour. Mainly clear skies tonight. Slight chance of thunderstorms, 75. Chance of thunderstorms tomorrow, high of 91. With your WTLO forecast, I'm staff meteorologist Megan Mulford. Currently, 69.
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0: 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Dial-A-Deal. Some good music from Brian Sutton from his album called Into My Own with Log Jam. Here's some basic rules for Dial-A-Deal. What we do not allow: no firearms or ammo sales of any kind, no alcohol or tobacco product sales of any kind, no real estate for sale or for rent, no for-profit businesses or professional services advertised, no odd jobs or part-time services advertised, no for-profit event announcements, no debates on politics or religion, and no personal ads. But what do we allow? Well, the selling and the trading and the buying and the giving away of items, birthdays and anniversaries, lost and found, looking for a place to rent, community announcements for nonprofit and charitable events, public service announcements, and of course, friendly conversation. Give us a holler, give us a call, 678-8151. Our phone lines are open. My name's Gary D. Good to be here with you on this Monday morning, the 27th of July. Again, I hope August slows down some, because July's been fast. June had a good pace to it. May had a very nice pace to it. But we are flying, or we have flown through the month of July. Let's check out the temperatures in our area. Currently 72 degrees out there. Gradual clearing as we go from overcast skies now into the latter part of morning into the afternoon. 88 for a high today. Tonight mostly clear with a low near 74. A few clouds moving in overnight. 30% chance of rain overnight into early tomorrow morning. Tomorrow's high around 90 degrees out there. It's going to be warm. Heat index value as high as 95. But fortunately, we'll have a southwest breeze at 9 to 14 miles an hour with wind gusts around 21. So that'll help some. Slight chance of an afternoon shower tomorrow. Tomorrow night, mostly clear. That's right. Mostly clear with an overnight low around 67. And then sunny and clear skies. Mild temperatures, only 84 Wednesday and Thursday. It's going to be really nice out there. Clear skies. Temperatures at night in the mid to low 60s and mid 80s through the rest of the week. It's going to be nice from Wednesday on. My name's Gary D. Good to be here with you. Give us a call. Give us a holler. Make a dollar. Spend a dollar. Wheel and deal with your neighbors right here on WTLO's Dial a Deal. Hoping that you had a good weekend. Hoping you had a sweet Sunday yesterday. I'm enjoying a good cup of coffee right now. I had a nice breakfast this morning before heading out. Patchy fog in the area. Keep that in mind as you do travel about. Make sure those headlights are on. Allow a little extra driving time and distance between you and the vehicle in front of you. Be safe out there, my friends. It's a great honor being able to come in the studio here and host the program. I've got another Summer Splash Water Park one-day pass to give away in the 8 o'clock hour, so be sure you stay tuned for that. Wherever you are and wherever you may be, give us a call, give us a holler, let us know what's going on out there. Just to say hello, would love to hear from you. Please keep in mind that families never receive a bill from St. Jude Children's Research Hospital for anything, because all they should worry about is helping their child to live. To donate, call 1-800, the number 4, St. Jude, or visit them online at stjude.org. Let's go to our text line to see what we've got here. Let me move the microphone around here. I got a little discombobulated here. That popping sound, you hear those, almost sounds like a bass there as I moving the microphone arm around now. That's better. A little more comfortable here now. Oh, we want to go to, let's see, go to line 1 here. Good morning, you're on Dolladale.
1: Good morning, Garvin.
0: How are you this morning?
1: Pretty good. So I want to wish my grandson a happy birthday today. His name is Christopher Measle.
0: Christopher Measle. His name is now on the list.
1: Thank you very much.
0: All righty. We thank you very kindly now.
1: Bye-bye.
0: Bye-bye. All right. Christopher Measle. Happy birthday to him. His name's on the birthday shout-out list, which will be putting out here in just a little bit. Also want to say happy birthday to Irene Hurst, who is 103 years old today. A big salute to you, my lady. That's right, 103 years old to Irene Hurst. Also, a happy anniversary yesterday to Mark and Gail Barrett. And again, we'll have birthday and anniversary shout-outs coming up here in just a bit. Very mellow Monday morning here to you and from the studios of WTLO. Give us a call. Give us a holler, 678-8151. Here's a little bit. Let's do a little bit of music. Sometimes when there's lulls in the phone calls and the text, sometimes it's nice to put on just a little bit of music here. And this is a singer-songwriter, Americana musician named Jeffrey Foucault. Now, you spell his last name. It's French. It's F-O-U-C-A-U-L-T. I think he may be from up in Canada. I'm not 100% sure. But before we go there, let's go to line 2. Good morning. You're on Dolladale.
2: Good morning. How are you this morning, Bubby?
0: Oh, Brother Dave, how art thou?
2: Yeah, not too well. I didn't sleep 2 hours last night.
0: Well, I tell you what. I
2: feel like I've been whipped.
0: You've been whipped. Well, I'm sorry to hear that. Sleep, when you don't sleep well and don't get the rest, it makes for a struggling day.
2: It does. It does. I'm telling you what. It's just I went to bed about 10:30 last night. I don't know what time it was the thunderstorm rolled through. It must have been about 11:30 or 12 o'clock. But it woke me up, and I've never seen such lightning in my life. It was just flicker, flicker, flicker. And every time it flickered, the bedroom would light up like there was a police car in there. So, you know, that, and then it just, after you wake me up, and I have a lot of trouble going back to sleep. I don't know if you have that problem or not, but.
0: Well, I think we all do to some degree. I from time to time, you know, I experience that. I was still up last night when the thunderstorms rolled through. It was more distant thunder, lots of flashes, and a heavy rain just down the road from you and where I was at, where I'm at, and lightning. You know, lightning storms can be beautiful. I know out west we got the dry. There's dry lightning out there.
2: Yeah. Well, what is that? I've heard the term all my life, but I really don't understand what it is. It's referred to as heat lightning. Have you ever heard of that?
0: I've heard of heat lightning. I'll have to do some looking into that as far as the...
2: No chance of rain whatsoever, but it's about 8 o'clock at night, 9 o'clock at night, and it's dark. And the most beautiful thing is when the clouds light up like there's lights flickering inside the clouds. Now, that is gorgeous. Now, that is beautiful.
0: Well, I've seen that quite a bit out in the Midwest and Nebraska. I recall one evening coming back in after cutting soybean and corn the whole day. We were heading back to town, and I was driving on one of the grain trucks and heading eastbound. But actually, earlier, about an hour before that, I was noticing that to the south, there were these towering 80,000-foot thunderheads.
2: Oh, yeah.
0: And it was getting near sunset. Not quite sunset yet, but the way the sun was reflecting, the light of the sun, and then the interior lighting of the clouds from the constant lightning bolts that were shooting within the clouds, but also from cloud to cloud, sparking outwards, and the colors that the sun was producing on the thunderheads. Then, an hour later, heading back into town after, again, a long day's work, and now it's to the east at this point towards the Iowa border, and watching just the lightning just light up thunderheads. And this point, it's already dusk, and the clouds have gone from a light purple and pink and red now to a blue and gray and dark thunderheads.
2: Wow.
0: To the east, 80,000 foot up. Interior, I mean, it wasn't just a flash here, a flash there. It was multiple flashing going on. And then what was really neat was behind the thunderhead, you would see lightning that would illuminate the thunderheads that were further east. So it gave a real cool 3D effect, and I had never seen such a thing, and it surely made you think of the apocalypse happening at that moment.
2: I can imagine. Listen, on a much lighter note, enjoy the heck out of Saturday over at the Soapbox Derby in downtown. Let's hope that gets to be a constant thing here, because that was just a blast to see those little kids having a blast driving those little homemade cars. That was worth the trip over there.
0: Oh, I heard you on the air with Brother Kevin there.
2: Enjoyed that, too. I wish that you had been there, been the Three Musketeers, so to speak.
0: Well, I was there through the board.
2: Yeah,
0: I was board hopping there as a monkey.
2: They used to have, back in my day on radio, they used to have what was called a rolling radio show. And you basically had a van that sat outside. You had a guy that was doing the announcing, and you had one sitting in the van running all the equipment. Those were the good old days of radio, my friend.
0: We still have the good old days. We're keeping it alive right here on WTLO and Somerset 106, our sister station. So we're keeping it strong. We're the last, Kevin and Greg put it, we're the last bastion of community radio right here in our area, and we're holding on strong.
2: You're doing a fantastic job. Talk to you later, my friend.
0: All right. I hope you get a good night's rest tonight.
2: Oh, I'm going to lay down on the pavement out here on the sidewalk and take a nap.
0: Well, I'm sure the birds may offer a few gifts to you.
2: Well, 6:30 this morning, I've already got hummers out here, hummingbirds.
0: Ah, well, that's good.
2: Good, cute little things, I tell you. Talk to you later, my friend.
0: All right. You take care now.
2: Bye-bye, Bubby.
0: All right. Brother Dave right there. Brother Greg is next door, and Kevin's on his way in. Here we are. 7:44 in the morning, 73 degrees out there at 7:44, time and temperature brought to you by Davis HVAC Experts, your heating and air conditioning specialist, online at davishvacexperts.com. You can also phone them at 679-4217. As I was mentioning, here's a little Jeffrey Foucault, and from his album that came out in 2014 on Signature Sounds Records. It's called Ghost Repeater, and here's the title cut to that. Let's take a little listen to that, and then we'll go into a commercial break.

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Some good music right there from Casey Chambers with A Southern Kind of Life. Another Americana singer-songwriter, musician, singing about the Southland. Southern Kind of Life, Casey Chambers. 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

give us a call, give us a holler. 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

0: Well, we got the birthday shout outs coming up here very shortly. Good to be here with you. My name's Gary D. This is WTLO's Dollar Deal. It's a quiet morning here on the phones. Give us a call just to say good morning if you'd like. Or if you've got anything unusual that you want to sell, you may have a hurdy-gurdy. You may have a telephone booth, which I had someone call in. Oh, was about 8 months ago, I believe it was, with a phone booth for sale, an old-time phone booth. You may have one of those old English-style phone booths. You may have some interesting iron objects out there. You may have some old military memorabilia. You may have some old military surplus. You may have a vehicle. You may have a kayak, a pontoon. You may have a canoe, a John boat, a bass boat. Give us a call. Let us know what you got. Go fishing with us here, 678-8151. Our text deal line is 229-5750. Good to be here with you. A little music there, a little Americana music there for you this morning from Casey Chambers and Jeffrey Foucault. And it's good to be here. Let us know what you got to sell, trade, buy, or give away. We have the birthday shout-outs coming up here in just a moment. 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Let's go ahead and get some music going here for the birthday shout-outs. Get it to going, get it to spinning here. Head over to the Hawaiian Isles. Folks, if you ever get an opportunity to go to Hawaii, I really encourage you to... It's good to see Waikiki Beach. It's good to see Diamond Head there on Waikiki Beach. It's nice to see Honolulu, but there's so much more to Hawaii. There's the Big Island. There's Molokai. There's Kauai. There's the Outer Islands. I mean, there are so many beautiful hidden gems in the great state of Hawaii, the 50th state. I highly encourage you, if you go, check out the off-the-beaten-path, off-the-beaten-beach. It's good to go where tourists go, yeah, but it's good to see the off-beat path of Hawaii. Always, though, go to Pearl Harbor and pay homage to our warriors who died that day in 1941. Hawaii has such a rich history, cultural history, musical history. Beautiful people, good people they are, the Hawaiians. I have several Hawaiian friends through the years, and really appreciate the kinship with them. I lost the music there. It happens from time to time. I've got a my hard drive here is not working right. It's old. There we go. Well, let's go ahead and do the birthday shout-outs with a little bit of music from old Hawaii. The birthday shout-outs presented by the Neighborhood of Somerset, a senior living community located at 100 Neighborly Way, right here in Somerset. Contact Sharon Reynolds or Betty Caudill for your free information guide to find out about all of the great services and activities they offer 7 days a week at the neighborhood. Each birthday name from the week goes into a random drawing every Friday on Dollar Deal with your host Kevin Wilson to win a $25 gift card to a local store, restaurant, or retailer, compliments of the neighborhood. Now, here are the birthday names. Let's go back to yesterday, Sunday, the 26th of July. Joe Hicks, Andrea Clue, Renee McClendon, Brad Bigelow, Judy Martin, Ruth Ullum. Hope I got the name right there. Tony Price. And for today, the 27th, on this Monday morning, Jane Morrison, Richard Dykes, Irene Hurst, who turns 103 years old today, Christopher Meisel, Teresa Hall, Martin Perkins, Eula Stringer, and Janie Dunnigan. Happy birthday to each and every one of you all. Let's check out the anniversary shout out for yesterday. Mark and Gail Barrett celebrated an anniversary yesterday. May the good Lord smile upon each and every one of you all and grant you many, many, many more years. The birthday shout outs presented by the Neighborhood of Somerset, a senior living community. Phone 606-677-0166. So good to be here with you, my friends, wherever you are, wherever you may be. Well, we have another minute left here of for this first 30-minute segment. We have the Fox News Minute coming up here shortly. And then after that, another hour of Dial-A-Deal. Be sure to give us a call to say hello, good morning, how are you? And also to let us know what you got to sell, trade, buy, or give away. That number, 606-678-8151. 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
1: Fox News, I'm CJ Papa. Cops in Seattle believe two people opened fire at each other, killing three people, wounding several others, including a two-year-old child. Seattle Assistant Chief of Special Operations Tyrone Davis.
2: One of the shooters, that person gave up and was taken into custody.
1: Davis says they're actively searching for the other alleged gunman, Seattle Mayor Katie Wilson.
3: Our focus right now is on supporting the victims.
1: It's happening during a food festival. A pause in U.S. strikes inside Iran.
4: The White House is making clear that the military option remains on the table, but officials are giving diplomacy and intense economic pressure time to work. The U.S. naval blockade remains in effect, costing the regime hundreds of millions of dollars per day.
1: That's Fox's Trey Yanks in Tel Aviv. But the Jordanian army says it downed two drones. No casualties or material damage reported. 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
6: I'm Patrick Johnson with your local and regional news. Senator Rich McConnell's staff says the Republican continues to deal with Senate business while he undergoes rehab after being admitted to the hospital 6 weeks ago. The longtime lawmaker was hospitalized initially due to a fall, then developed pneumonia. That info was not shared for about a month. A statement over the weekend from the senator's staff says he continues to improve in rehab and that updates will keep coming. In the state, another data center project is seeing major pushback. Residents in Carroll County voicing their opposition to the construction of a 500-acre data center, saying the $9.6 billion project will jack up energy costs.
7: Carroll County is saying heck no to a data center. Am I right?
6: The project from Poe Companies, the developer behind another data center project in Louisville. The sale of the land was revealed in a press release from the mayor, who calls it a rare opportunity, also claims that residents will not see an increase in utility costs. More news, Somerset106.com, WTLOAM.com.
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12: We have these obituaries. Kevin Anthony Jones, age 29, of Russell Springs, passed away on Tuesday, July 21st in Troy, Michigan. Funeral service will be held at 2 p.m. on Thursday, July 30th at Morrison High Slope Funeral Home with Sister Teresa Jones officiating. The family will receive friends from 12 noon until time for services. In lieu of flowers, donations can be made to the Kevin Anthony Jones Memorial Fund, care of Morrison High Slope Funeral Home. Morrison High Slope Funeral Home is honored to assist the family with the arrangements for Kevin Anthony Jones. Norman Russell Birchfield of Somerset passed away on Wednesday, 22nd, age 68. Funeral service will be held at 1 p.m. on Wednesday, July 29th at the Pulaski Funeral Home. Burial will follow in the Lakeside Memorial Gardens. The family will receive friends at the funeral home from 12 noon Wednesday until time for services. Pulaski Funeral Home in charge of the arrangements for Norman Russell Birchfield. Nicole Renee Cassidy, age 55, of Ferguson, passed away on Wednesday, July 22nd. Visitation will be held on Monday, July 27th from 12 to 3 p.m. at Southern Oaks Funeral Home with a funeral service to begin at 3 p.m. with Brother Stephen Bates officiating. Lou

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2: Mark Pope fielded questions from the media on Friday, and the biggest news that came out of that session was Pope telling the media that Cam Williams had to have a second surgery on his foot.
3: He just stalled. The healing stalled a little bit. I mean, he was kind of in a 90% healed, and it started to regress, so he went and had another surgery. He's progressing great right now, and we have high confidence that we'll have him for the season.
2: Pope was also asked if he thinks he'll add a 15th player to the roster.
3: Love our roster right now. I like the way the pieces fit. I like the versatility of our guys. I think we have depth because we have versatility. We've already seen that this summer as we've had some guys that have had to miss some time. And so I think we could function at a really high level. But we have a spot open. And so we're actively every day in conversations with everything from international guys, reclass guys, still transfer portal guys, and then, of course, this looming fifth-year eligibility, which would bring a huge influx of talent into the recruitable pool right now. Some guys that could be game changers. And as we, like everybody else, wait to see how that works out, we're definitely holding this spot to see if there's something that can make us better. But I like this group right now. I'd go to battle this group in a second.
2: That's Mark Pope, and this is a look at UK Sports.
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7: Here's your WTLO forecast. I'm staff meteorologist Megan Mulford. Sunshine mixed with clouds at times, with fog early today, with daytime highs approaching 90. Northwesterly winds at around 5 miles an hour. Mainly clear skies tonight, slight chance of thunderstorms, lows around 75. 91 tomorrow, chance of thunderstorms. With your WTLO forecast, I'm staff meteorologist Megan Mulford. Right now, it's 69 degrees.
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0: 606-229-5750 is our text line, our phone line to studio, where you can be on the air and let folks know what you've got to sell and trade and buy and give away. 606-678-8151. 11 minutes now past 8 a.m. Let's find out what's going on outside weather-wise. Find out what the temperature is in our neck of the woods here. Currently 72 degrees. Feels like 77 out there. Overcast skies, gradual clearing through the rest of the morning into the afternoon. Highs today around 88. Lows tonight around 74. Clear skies in the evening. Overnight, some clouds moving in, a 30% chance of rain possible. A little bit of rain in the morning possible as well. 30% chance of rain throughout the day tomorrow. High of 90 degrees. Partly cloudy tomorrow night, lows near 67. And then temperatures will be leveling off mid-80s through the rest of the day. About 84 Wednesday and Thursday. Sunshine and clear skies. It's good to be here with you wherever you are and wherever you may be. My name's Gary D. Give us a call. Give us a holler. Hope you enjoy a little bit of the music we've been playing this morning. Right along the Americana lines. Brian Sutton in the background with Frizzell's Rag is the name of the tune from his album Into My Own. Real nice guitar picking right there. Bit of a guitar jazz sound, a little gypsy jazz guitar feel to it there. Makes me think of Doc Watson from over there in North Carolina as well. Give us a call. Let us know what you got to sell, trade, buy, or give away. Would love to hear from you. Hoping that you all had a nice weekend. Did you go out of town? Did you stay put? Sometimes it's good to just have a staycation at home, is it not? Well, let's go to line one here. Good morning, your own Dolladill.
1: 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And we got four tires. 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Number
0: 606-305-3260. 305-3260. All righty, brother. Well, we hope you have a great day ahead.
1: Okay, thank you.
0: Yes, sir. Thank you now. Now, let's go to line two. Good morning. You're on Dial-A-Deal.
2: Yes, sir. I've got an electric scooter. I think out there one needs one. It's one that you shut down on.
0: Okay.
2: And it's a real nice scooter. They can give me a call at 305-2502.
0: Give us that number one more time, sir.
2: 305-2502.
0: Yes, sir. 305-2502. It's an electric scooter that you got.
2: Yes, and you can shut down and ride it.
0: Yes, sir. Well, it sounds like a good item to sell, and I hope somebody gives you a holler. All right, you take care now.
2: All right, thank you.
0: Yes, sir. He's got an electric scooter there. 305-2502 is his number. My name's Gary D. Welcome to the program. Got another call coming in. Hey, the phone lines are lighting up. That's always good to hear. And give us a call, 678-8151. You hear me rattling papers. I'm trying to get my paperwork right here. Good morning. You're on Dial-A-Deal.
3: Hey, maybe you're not so discombobulated.
0: Well, some mornings more so, some mornings less so, and there's a few mornings not so.
3: You can do paperwork and radio at the same time in pretty good shape.
0: Oh, I guess that's one of those mornings. Always good to hear from you, Brother Jerry. How is life treating you this morning?
3: Just fine. I'm blessed. Sounds like you are, and we all listeners are.
0: Amen, brother.
3: And I sold my trailer. I sold my lawnmower. I don't think really for sale unless somebody needs some tires for more. I've got some real good front tires and back tires for riding lawnmower.
0: Okay.
3: It's practically new. Do a good deal for somebody if they want them. And I not find my 1920 Riggs & Stratton Flyer Redbug.
0: Not, you haven't found it yet.
3: No. Did you look one up?
0: Yes, I did.
3: Don't you think that, if that didn't have that wheel on the back, it would be a good vehicle to ride in that contest they had?
0: Yes, it would.
3: I don't expect to find one, really, but I would buy one if I found it. What would you say would be the worst automobile that you ever had?
0: The worst automobile that I ever had. Good grief. Well, let's go down the, I'll do this quickly here. Go down the list. Had a 69 Pontiac Catalina. It was a pretty good car. Then I had a 1966 British Triumph Spitfire. It was a pretty good car. Then I had a Datsun 210 station wagon, 1979. It was a pretty good car. I had some electrical issues with it, but overall it was a good car. Then I had a 84 Renault Alliance, good car. Then I had a 1986 Ford Tempo. It was a good car. Then I had a, from there on, I had an 88 Pontiac, what was that, 5000, I believe. I believe so. That was a pretty good car, too. Then I had a 1998 Suzuki Esteem, and then a 2000 Chevy Impala. That was the one that gave me more mechanical trouble than any. It was a good car, but it wore out on me. And that was the one I had the worst problems with. Then I had a Pontiac Bonneville in 1990, and then a 2000 Chevy Blazer. That had a few little issues here and there. And then after that, I had a GMC Envoy that had a few minor issues, electrical issues. And then I have got a good car right now, a Chrysler. So I think that Chevy Impala was my worst car that I had. It wasn't a bad car overall, but compared to the others, it was probably had the shades of lemon to it.
3: Well, quite a few automobiles, and I've had some bad ones. I've had a lot of good ones. I guess the one was that one that was made by AMC, and it looked like a bubble of glass going road. Maybe it was a Pacer, because they had made a Gremlin and a Pacer both, which was real, real good vehicles.
0: Right.
3: And I probably feel like that would have been my worst one I ever had, was that one. And I don't know if you ever remember seeing them, but it...
0: Oh, yes, I do.
3: Basically all glass, almost round.
0: Well, I remember the commercials for it. There was a chef that got into the car, and he had like a, I don't know, about a 6 foot long hoagie sandwich, and he managed to get the entire thing in there with no problem, stretching from side to side.
3: Right. Now, the feeling I got when the one I had, of course, I like to fool with lawnmowers. And if I had a blade underneath that thing, that's what it would feel like you was driving. Because it would just shake and rattle as it went down the road. The wonder is me that got eight in it. I kind of looked up some of the worst automobiles that they made, and most all of them were in the 1950s. Because they didn't have, I don't think they had a limit on, what they could do to them as, their economy or most of them were not economical cars.
0: Mm-hmm.
3: And, but they made some really big mistakes. in them. And I think I looked up the worst 25 of them the other day. And they was everything from Chryslers to Edsels and you know, they made a car that had a toilet in the back. and I believe it was, remember what it was.
0: Talk about flush and go.
3: Yeah. And they push button. I had one of those, Studebaker push button, and it felt like a big rubber band winding up when you can gear. But anyway, I just about that because I looked up that little rebatten flyer the other day, and I've been thinking about the automobiles.
0: Well, that little flyer, it looked like it was like a go-kart. It had a go-kart feel to it.
3: With almost bicycle wheels on it.
0: Yep.
3: And that wheel was the one that drove it. And a little bit later version, they made them that had an electric motor in back there that drove it. So that was real early experimental vehicles. But anyway, that had come to my mind, and I asked you about that. And I do thank you very much for having me sell my mower and my trailer.
0: Well,
3: and still, I'm looking for a mower for my sister. I'd like to help her out with one, and she does not want anything but a Husqvarna. Anybody has a good late model Husqvarna, just give me a call at 622-0198.
0: 222-0198. You got it, brother.
3: Thank you very much. Have a great day.
0: And to you as well. Thank you, Jerry. Brother Jerry right there, always good to talk with him. If you ever get a chance, do look at that little Briggs and Stratton Flyer from 1920. It's a go-kart with actually has a fifth wheel in the back with a motor on it. That was your driving wheel. Very cool indeed. And if you know of anyone that has one to sell, I tell you what, Brother Jerry would be interested. 222-0198. Let me get the red. There we go. That's pretty much the tone in my head most times is the dial tone. Hey, folks, we're glad you're listening in. Wherever you are out there, wherever you may be, give us a call, give us a holler, let us know where you're listening in from, and I would love to hear from you. Let's go to the text line here to see if there's any. Well, alrighty. Let's see here. Had a note here. On the birthday shout-outs for today, I mentioned earlier it was we had received Teresa Hall. It's actually Teresa Hale, H-A-I-L, H-A-I-L. So, Teresa Hale, happy birthday. Got your name right. And also, happy birthday to Sherry Hardwick. Her birthday was yesterday. Got her on the birthday shout-out list, too. And hoping that you're doing well. Enjoy the call from Brother Jerry there. And I always enjoy talking to him. And dollar deal works. As Brother Kevin would say, bringing sellers and traders and buyers all together. And you do it right here on WTLO's Dial a Deal. So glad you're listening in this morning. My name is Gary D. Give us a call, 678-8151, or text line 229-5750. 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Their number is 606-875-0239. Let's jump into the Cromwell Ag Report. It's coming up next, and we'll be back here in just a few moments.
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5: I'm Jeff Daly of the Cromwell Ag Radio Network. A Republican-backed agriculture labor bill is now drawing mixed reactions. Lawmakers debating changes to the H-2A farm worker program. The Securing Agriculture's Workforce Act would expand H-2A access for year-round employers such as dairy and livestock operations, allow labor certifications to last up to 3 years, reduce some program fees, and limit large year-to-year wage increases. The most controversial provision would allow certain undocumented agriculture workers already employed in the U.S. farms to apply for temporary legal status through H-2A program. Newsweek reports that supporters say the proposal would move existing workers into a legal workforce without creating a pathway to citizenship, while critics argue it amounts to amnesty. House Agriculture Committee Chair Glenn Thompson says the legislation is designed to address long-standing labor shortages facing agriculture. Farm groups have long called for reform, saying year-round livestock and dairy operations need a more flexible and dependable agriculture workforce. Democrats are asking the Senate Agriculture Committee leadership to add additional protections for America's specialty crop growers in a proposed farm bill. Senate Agriculture Committee Chair John Bozeman intends to hold markup of a farm bill before the August recess. I'm Jeff Nally.
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0: 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Text the deal line is 229-5750. Would love to hear from you. It's 8:30 in the morning. Let's check out the temperatures outside studio of WTLO. Current temperature outside the studios of WTLO. If I can just get the information right here. 72 degrees. Took me a moment there. 72 degrees. 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I want to thank the good people over at Godby Realty and Auction for sponsoring our broadcast this morning. 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It's chocked full of information. There is an auction taking place. It's a three-bedroom, one-bed house and lot. It ends on the 29th. That's Wednesday at 6 p.m. You can check out that auction and enter it online as well. 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By the way, their phone number at Godby Realty and Auction, 606-678-8189. El Matador from ancient days, old days. Yesterday, you know, they still do have some good bullfighting in Spain and throughout Latin America. It's an old sport. Give us a call, give us a holler, 678-8151. All righty, friends. Glad to be here with you this morning. Hope you've enjoyed the variety of music we've presented to you this morning. Wherever you are out there and wherever you may be, give us a call, give us a holler. Let's check out our text line to see if there's anything new. Nothing yet new on our text line. I know Brother Raymond's still looking for Bibles. You can always contact him. He's collecting Bibles new and used to send to missionaries overseas. And trying to find his number here. I had it right in front of me, and I lost it that quickly here. I know it's here. Here it is. 271-4189 is Brother Raymond's number. Time is 8:33 in the morning. 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Installation is quick with no digging, no concrete, and no mess. 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Call him at 606-875-2082. Again, 72 degrees at 8:34 in the morning. Let's go to line one here. Good morning. You're on Dial a Deal.
1: Hey, Greg.
0: Hey, Brother Jack. What's going on, man?
1: What's the temperature today?
0: Oh, it's going to be about 88 degrees. Gradual clearing skies from the latter morning into the afternoon.
1: When's the next rain?
0: Let's take a look here from the National Weather Service. We're going to have a little bit of chance of rain tomorrow, about 30% chance of rain off and on tomorrow. Then after that, there's a 50% chance of rain on Saturday, 40% chance on Sunday, but partly sunny, partly cloudy skies. And so, not a whole lot. Well, I know we got quite a bit of a downpour, a gully washer last night.
1: I didn't hear it.
0: Oh, well, it kept Brother Dave awake, the lightning flashing and such, and it kept him awake, sadly. And for me, I was still awake at that time. I went to bed sort of late, and I was doing some reading, and lightning was coming, and then I heard something outside, and it was just heavy rain, just a pouring. I know my flowers were getting a good drink.
1: Well, that's good, Gary. Hey, Gary, I got a couple of wall mirrors, a little box stereo that works good, a bunch of movies if we want to trade around, DVDs. I sold my boat, so I don't have to put it no more.
0: Oh, good.
1: You know, I missed it, though.
0: Already.
1: Sometimes you sell things, you say, well, I don't use it no more. But when you sell it, you miss it.
0: Seller's regret, I guess, is what you would call that.
1: Yeah, I guess that's what it is, Gary. I got some trailer hitches. I got a couple of fly rods. I got a few good pocket knives. But they're not cases or nothing. They're just solids and Germanys. I got a few big knives. And I can't seem to get a belt on a lawnmower. Is anybody good at that? Or can come to my house, the thing won't move. It's kind of a Chinese. It just needs a belt put back on it. Everything turns into a big thing, me.
0: Oh, yeah, me too. Yeah, I can relate to that.
1: And sometimes when I'm fixing something, I just tear up something. I agree. Let me quit complaining. 606-350-2411. What are you trading on?
0: 350-2111.
1: That's it, Gary.
0: You too, man. Good talking to you as always, Brother Jack.
1: Have a happy day, buddy.
0: You too, my friend. Brother Jack, 606-350-2111. Give him a call. He's got an assortment of things. It's been a good morning. Hoping that you're doing well. Wherever you are out there and wherever you may be, do invite your family and friends that live beyond the reach of our broadcast to tune in to WTLO anytime, day or night, for some great music. For instance, later in the morning, we've got some great music in the 9 o'clock hour from Dee Dee Sharp, also Carol King, Spiral Staircase, The Platters, Captain and Tennille. And then later on in the afternoon, you can hear the likes of Syndicate of Sound, the Four Seasons, the Rolling Stones, the Zombies, Jay and the Americans, Hot Chocolate, Stephen Stills, Aretha Franklin. As you go towards evening, you'll hear the likes of Billy Joe Royal, Roy Orbison, Simon and Garfunkel, a lot of great artists out there. They can listen in. 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Let's see, what do we got next coming up? We have the Farmer's Almanac. Let's go there, and we'll be back in just a few minutes.
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3: 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Actor Jerry Van Dyke was born on this day, and Bugs Bunny made his cartoon debut today in 1940. 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

0: That's Tamisha Pruitt right there with Woke Up This Morning With My Mind Set On Jesus. Give us a call, give us a holler, let us know you're tuning in out there. Let's go to line two here, if I can get line two to working. Come on, line two, there you go. All righty, had a little difficulty with that button right there. Good morning, you're on Dolladale.
1: Good morning.
0: How are you?
1: Fine.
0: Good.
1: I'd like to wish my neighbor, Irene Hurst, a happy 103rd birthday.
0: Yes, ma'am, 103 years old. A big salute to Irene Hurst on her birthday.
1: Yes.
0: Well, we thank you.
1: Thank you.
0: Thank you very much.
1: Yes,
0: ma'am. You have a good day now.
1: Okay. Thank you.
0: Bye-bye now. All righty. That's a great wish right there for a birthday. Irene Hurst turns 103 years old today. If you know her, give her a call and say happy birthday. Wherever you are out there, my friends, and wherever you may be, you're listening to WTLO's Dollar Deal. Give us a call. Give us a holler. Let us know what you got to sell, trade, buy, or give away right here. Let's go to line one next. Good morning. You're on Dollar Deal.
2: This is WTLO.
0: Yes, this is WTLO. Good morning. You're on Dollar Deal.
2: Hey, I'd like to do a birthday shout-out to Irene Hurst from Jake Foster. 103 birthday.
0: Yes, we just had a call for her, and we had one earlier. She's a popular lady. She's 103 years old today. And what is your name again?
2: Jake Foster. I'd like to wish her happy birthday from Jake Foster.
0: From Jake Foster. You bet. Okay. Thank you so much, sir. Bye-bye now. All right. Irene Hurst turning 103 years old today. A lot of folks love her and wishing her a very happy birthday. It's 8:45 in the morning, wherever you are out there and wherever you may be. Give us a call. Give us a holler, 678-8151. If you got something to sell, trade, buy, or give away, a birthday shout-out, an anniversary shout-out, lost and found, whatever the case may be, our text line is 229-5750. Let's go to the text line to see if there's anything new in there. And we'll wait for that to refresh. Takes a couple moments to do so. It's like me. It's rather sluggish at times. And let's see here. Oh, we're doing pretty good right now. Let's see here. It's 8:46 in the morning. You can give us a call. Give us a text. 678-8151. Our text to deal line is 229-5750. Let's check out and see what the temperature is in our area. And currently it is 73 degrees out there. Gradual clearing today. High of 88 today. Lows tonight around 74. Increasing clouds overnight just slightly. Partly cloudy to overcast skies. A 30% chance of rain overnight tonight into the morning. 30% chance of rain tomorrow. Possibly an afternoon thundershower, though. Only 30%. High of 90 degrees. It's going to be hot out there. Then tomorrow night, it cools off to 67 degrees. A big difference right there. It'll be kind of chilly. And then on Wednesday, Thursday, and Friday, it's going to be just in the low to mid-80s. It's going to be nice sunshine and clear skies. Thank goodness for that indeed. Well, I'll tell you what, it's 8:47 in the morning. Give us a call. Give us a holler, 678-8151. 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Let's go ahead, and since there's no phone calls coming in, let's jump into the sports flash, and we'll be back in a flash.
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4: 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Major League Baseball, the Cincinnati Reds defeated the St. Louis Cardinals 5-3 in 10 innings on Sunday at Busch Stadium. Sal Stewart drove in the go-ahead run, an RBI single that drove in Tyler Stevenson. Ella De La Cruz and Ke'Bryan Hayes each with a home run. Reds have won three of their last four. They return to Cincinnati tonight, beginning a three-game series with the Cleveland Guardians. Chase Burns getting the start against Slade Ciccone. The Cincinnati Bengals had rookies report to training camp on Saturday. Veterans will report on Tuesday to the team facility. The first open practice will be on Wednesday. The Bengals are coming off a 6-11 season. The preseason opener will be at home August 13th against the Detroit Lions. NASCAR Corey Heim won the Brickyard 400 at Indianapolis Speedway on Sunday, his second career win. Christopher Bell came in second. 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I'm Tony Desiri, 1480 WTLO.
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0: That's from Special Consensus with Alberta Bound. Some good bluegrass from them. If you've ever been to Alberta, Canada, you know it's a beautiful province up there in Western Canada. Let's go ahead and go to line one. Good morning, your own Dialadale.
1: Hey, good morning.
0: How are you?
1: I'm doing all right. You?
0: Good, doing well, my friend.
1: Yeah, that's good. I got an antique mirror, small, and it's got scroll designs on it. I'll take $25 for it.
0: Okay.
1: And I got a large beer stein, handmade, hand-painted, called Probably Served in Iraq. Parts of it is handmade and painted by veterans. And it's got a large flying eagle shooter lid. And it's numbered 109 out of 10,000.
0: Mm-hmm.
1: It's got no chips or nothing on it. I'll take 30 for that. And I got a antique metal porch chair. It's got holes in the seat and back for circulation. Make me an offer on that. Come look at it. I'll take any offer. And let's see. I got a 1969 D-Denny, brand new. Looks like just come off the press. It's got the pinwheel as you move it back and forth on a reverse and back. I say the grade is 67 or higher. I got that for sale. And the number to call is area code 606-341.
0: 341-3911.
1: Yeah, thanks a lot.
0: You got a lot of great items there, sir. You take care now. All righty. Let's go to line three here. And good morning, you're on Dialadale.
2: Good morning, sir. How are you?
0: Hey, Mr. Thurman, how are you?
2: I'm just fine. I noticed you drinking coffee.
0: Oh, it's good to hear from you, brother.
2: Yeah, I've still got my car. It's a 2014 GMC Terrain. Like I said, I don't really got too many vehicles.
0: Okay.
2: I'm on $4,000 for it.
0: Okay.
2: My phone number is
0: 561-6467. 561-6467.
2: You have a good day, buddy.
0: You too, man. All righty. Brother Thurman right there. He has that 2014 GMC Terrain, $4,000. 561-6467. And we do apologize. We had a little technical issue there when the phones were ringing in. We're getting a feedback of the actual ring that's coming in from the next caller. So if you hear sort of a staticky burping sound, well, that's what it is. Real quickly, let's do the birthday shout-outs, and then let's see here. Yes, let's do the birthday shout-outs next. I got some Hawaiian music lined up for you. Just got to get that to playing and spinning. There we go. That's the theme for shout-out music today. The birthday shout-out, some old Hawaiian vibes. The birthday shout-outs presented by the Neighborhood of Somerset, a senior living community. Located at 100 Neighborly Way here in Somerset, you can contact Sharon Reynolds or Betty Coddle for your free information guide to find out about all of the great services and activities they offer 7 days a week at the neighborhood. Each birthday name from the week goes into a random drawing every Friday on Dialadale with your host Kevin Wilson to win a $25 gift card to a local store, restaurant, or retailer, compliments of the neighborhood. Now, here are the birthday names for this. Let's start with yesterday, actually. Let's go back to the 26th, yesterday, Sunday. And Joe Hicks, Andrea Clue, Renee McClendon, Brad Bigelow, Judy Martin, Ruth Ullum, and Tony Price. And for the there's also an anniversary from yesterday for Mark and Gail Barrett. Also, we are going to wish birthdays for today, the 27th of July, on this Monday morning. Jane Morrison, Richard Dykes, Irene Hurst, who turns 103 years old today. She's had several people call in for her birthday to say happy birthday to her. Teresa Hill, Martin Perkins, Eula Stringer, and Janie Dunnigan. Also, let me go back and look at my notes here. And Christopher Measle is celebrating a birthday as well. Along with, let's take a look here. It seems like there's someone else that we had. Someone else had a birthday today. I think that was, let me go to the text line. I was looking here. I think that's it on the birthdays for right now. So there's your birthday shout outs and your anniversary shout outs. Wishing each and every one a very blessed. And oh, there was another birthday here. I need to go back to it. Sherry Hardwick had a birthday yesterday. So happy birthday to Sherry Hardwick as well. That's who I was looking for there. The birthday shout outs presented by the Neighborhood of Somerset, a senior living community. Phone 606-677-0166. Some beautiful Hawaiian music there. Coming up here at 9 o'clock, we'll have the Fox News Minute, followed by some music to take us through the morning. It's been so good being here with you on this Monday morning. Be safe out there, my friends. We'll have a beautiful day, rest of the day, high of about 88 degrees, gradual clearing, mostly sunny for the rest of the day. It's going to be a nice week ahead as well. And if you're going to have a yard sale, a garage sale later in the week, let us know too. 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Well, it's time to depart. It's time to sign off. It's time to say good morning. And hoping that you will have a good rest of your day. My name's Gary D, signing off for this edition of Dial-A-Dill, a Ford Broadcasting radio production. 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
3: Foster, 7 people are shot at a food festival in Seattle. 3 are dead, 4 wounded, including a 2-year-old boy.
4: There were 2 people who we believe were shooting at each other.
3: Assistant Police Chief Tyrone Davis says one of them is in custody. It's been 3 nights of no new airstrikes in Iran.
5: White House officials are making clear the military option remains on the table, but they are looking at different efforts for both diplomatic solutions and other intense economic pressure, giving this time to work. The U.S. naval blockade does remain in effect, costing the regime hundreds of millions of dollars per day. Axios reports that the top U.S. military commander in the Middle East, Admiral Brad Cooper, recommended stopping the bombing campaign around the Strait of Hormuz because it has reached the limit of its effectiveness, according to 2 sources with knowledge of his position.
3: It's Fox's Trey Yanks. 300,000 people are ordered from their homes because of wildfires in France and Spain. 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
7: I'm Patrick Johnson with your local and regional news. Senator Rich McConnell's staff says the Republican continues to deal with Senate business while he undergoes rehab after being admitted to the hospital 6 weeks ago. The longtime lawmaker was hospitalized initially due to a fall, then developed pneumonia. That info was not shared for about a month. A statement over the weekend from the senator's staff says he continues to improve in rehab and that updates will keep coming. In the state, another data center project is seeing major pushback. Residents in Carroll County voicing their opposition to the construction of a 500-acre data center, saying the $9.6 billion project will jack up energy costs.
8: Carroll County is saying heck no to a data center. Am I right?
7: The project from Poe Companies, the developer behind another data center project in Louisville. The sale of the land was revealed in a press release from the mayor, who calls it a rare opportunity, also claims that residents will not see an increase in utility costs. More news, Somerset106.com, WTLOAM.com.
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10: Here's your WTLO forecast. I'm staff meteorologist Megan Mulford. Sunshine mixed with clouds at times, with fog early today, with daytime highs approaching 90. Northwesterly winds at around 5 miles an hour. Mainly clear skies tonight, slight chance of thunderstorms, lows around 75. 91 tomorrow, chance of thunderstorms. With your WTLO forecast, I'm staff meteorologist Megan Mulford. Right now, 70.
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1: Here's your WTLO forecast. I'm staff meteorologist Megan Mulford. Sunshine mixed with clouds at times, with fog early today, with daytime highs approaching 90. Northwesterly winds at around 5 miles an hour. Mainly clear skies tonight, slight chance of thunderstorms, lows around 75. 91 tomorrow, chance of thunderstorms. With your WTLO forecast, I'm staff meteorologist Megan Mulford. Currently, it's 71 degrees.
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2: Here's your WTLO forecast. I'm staff meteorologist Megan Mulford. Sunshine mixed with clouds at times, with fog early today, with daytime highs approaching 90. Northwesterly winds at around 5 miles an hour. Mainly clear skies tonight, slight chance of thunderstorms, lows around 75. 91 tomorrow, chance of thunderstorms. With your WTLO forecast, I'm staff meteorologist Megan Mulford. Currently, it's 71 degrees.
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3: Here's your WTLO forecast. I'm staff meteorologist Megan Mulford. Sunshine mixed with clouds at times, with fog early today, with daytime highs approaching 90. Northwesterly winds at around 5 miles an hour. Mainly clear skies tonight, slight chance of thunderstorms, lows around 75. 91 tomorrow, chance of thunderstorms. With your WTLO forecast, I'm staff meteorologist Megan Mulford. Currently, it's 71 degrees.
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1: Here's your WTLO forecast. I'm staff meteorologist Megan Mulford. Sunshine mixed with clouds at times, with fog early today, with daytime highs approaching 90. Northwesterly winds at around 5 miles an hour. Mainly clear skies tonight, slight chance of thunderstorms, lows around 75. 91 tomorrow, chance of thunderstorms. With your WTLO forecast, I'm staff meteorologist Megan Mulford. Currently, it's 71 degrees.
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1: Fox News, I'm CJ Papa. New development in the war with Iran.
2: According to Ukrainian President Volodymyr Zelensky, this weekend Ukrainian forces struck Iranian vessels that were carrying military cargo between Russia and Iran in the Caspian Sea. Zelensky posted to X saying, "We also achieved very strong results with long-range strikes in the Caspian Sea, including vessels used in military cargo shipments involving Iran, as well as a warship."
1: Fox's Trey Yanks in Tel Aviv. Cops in Seattle say one gunman under arrest, the other.
3: There was another person that we believe that was also involved that fled the scene, and officers began an active search for that person.
1: Seattle Assistant Chief of Special Operations Tyrone Davis, the gunfire killing at least three people during a food festival, four injured. A two-year-old boy as well, officials say, is in the hospital. America's listening to Fox News.
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5: I'm Patrick Johnson with your local and regional news. A person is dead, three others are hurt following a Saturday evening crash in Laurel County. Emergency crews called to the scene of East Laurel Road, about 6 miles east of London, shortly before 6:30 p.m. Investigators with the local sheriff's office say a car pulled out of a business parking lot into the path of a pickup truck, causing the accident. The driver of the car, ID'd as 52-year-old Jason Hoskins, transported to a London hospital, pronounced dead a short time later. A passenger in the car was flown to UK hospital with critical injuries. The driver and passenger in the truck went to an area hospital. Their injuries do not appear to be as serious. Violent weekend in Lexington. Five separate shootings happened across the city over the weekend, and a total of six people were hurt in incidents between Friday night and Sunday. None of the shootings appear to be connected, according to investigators. For more local and regional news, visit us online, Somerset106.com and WTLOAM.com.
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10: Here's your WTLO forecast. I'm staff meteorologist Megan Mulford. Sunshine mixed with clouds at times, with fog early today, with daytime highs approaching 90. Northwesterly winds at around 5 miles an hour. Mainly clear skies tonight, slight chance of thunderstorms, lows around 75. 91 tomorrow, chance of thunderstorms. With your WTLO forecast, I'm staff meteorologist Megan Mulford. Currently, it's 72 degrees.
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2: Here's your WTLO forecast. I'm staff meteorologist Megan Mulford. Sunshine mixed with clouds at times, with fog early today, with daytime highs approaching 90. Northwesterly winds at around 5 miles an hour. Mainly clear skies tonight, slight chance of thunderstorms, lows around 75. 91 tomorrow, chance of thunderstorms. With your WTLO forecast, I'm staff meteorologist Megan Mulford. Currently, it's 72 degrees.
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1: News. I'm Therese Crowley. Oil prices sliding $6 a barrel, with the U.S. and Iran giving diplomacy a chance to breathe with new mediation by Oman.
2: For the past three nights, the United States has halted strikes against Iran. But White House officials are making clear the military option remains on the table, but they are looking at different efforts for both diplomatic solutions and other intense economic pressure, giving this time to work. The U.S. naval blockade does remain in effect, costing the regime hundreds of millions of dollars per day.
1: Fox's Trey Yanks. The Sunday Bite of Seattle Food Festival ends with seven people shot, three dead.
3: Two people who we believe were shooting at each other.
1: One arrested, Seattle Police Tyrone Davis. The search hampered for the other with no security cams weeks after Mayor Wilson ordered them turned off, citing privacy and immigration enforcement. 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
5: I'm Patrick Johnson with your local and regional news. A person is dead, three others are hurt following a Saturday evening crash in Laurel County. Emergency crews called to the scene of East Laurel Road, about 6 miles east of London, shortly before 6:30 p.m. Investigators with the local sheriff's office say a car pulled out of a business parking lot into the path of a pickup truck, causing the accident. The driver of the car, ID'd as 52-year-old Jason Hoskins, transported to a London hospital, pronounced dead a short time later. A passenger in the car was flown to UK hospital with critical injuries. The driver and passenger in the truck went to an area hospital. Their injuries do not appear to be as serious. Violent weekend in Lexington. Five separate shootings happened across the city over the weekend, and a total of six people were hurt in incidents between Friday night and Sunday. None of the shootings appear to be connected, according to investigators. For more local and regional news, visit us online, Somerset106.com and WTLOAM.com.
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11: Somerset weather. Here's your WTLO forecast. I'm staff meteorologist Megan Mulford. Mainly clear skies today, with daytime highs approaching 90. Winds out of the northwest at around 5 miles an hour. Mainly clear skies again tonight. Slight chance for storms. Lows dip down to about 75. Partly cloudy tomorrow. Chance of thunderstorms. High of 91. With our WTLO forecast, I'm staff meteorologist Megan Mulford. Right now, 72.
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2: Here's your WTLO forecast. I'm staff meteorologist Megan Mulford. Mainly clear skies today with daytime highs approaching 90. Winds out of the northwest at around 5 miles an hour. Mainly clear skies again tonight. Slight chance for storms. Lows dip down to about 75. Partly cloudy tomorrow. Chance of thunderstorms. High of 91. With your WTLO forecast, I'm staff meteorologist Megan Mulford. Right now, it's 79 degrees.
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1: Fox News, I'm CJ Papa. Gunfire at a food festival in Seattle leaves three dead.
2: Everybody's just running. Everybody's screaming chaos after that.
1: That man describing what happened when two men, cops believe, were shooting at each other. One alleged shooter is under arrest. The manhunt continues for the second suspect, Fox 13, Sean Chitness, outside Harborview Medical Center.
3: We're told one woman went to the operating room and is in critical condition. The other three patients here are in satisfactory condition. That includes the two-year-old boy who was shot at Seattle Center. The remaining two patients are a 23-year-old man and a 39-year-old woman.
1: President Trump travels to Michigan today. The state's primary is next Tuesday. U.S. and Iran continue what is now a three-night pause in airstrikes, although Saudi Arabia claims it shot down drones fired by Iran-backed militias in Iraq. America's listening to Fox News.
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5: I'm Patrick Johnson with your local and regional news. A person is dead, three others are hurt following a Saturday evening crash in Laurel County. Emergency crews called to the scene of East Laurel Road, about 6 miles east of London, shortly before 6:30 p.m. Investigators with the local sheriff's office say a car pulled out of a business parking lot into the path of a pickup truck, causing the accident. The driver of the car, ID'd as 52-year-old Jason Hoskins, transported to a London hospital, pronounced dead a short time later. A passenger in the car was flown to UK hospital with critical injuries. The driver and passenger in the truck went to an area hospital. Their injuries do not appear to be as serious. Violent weekend in Lexington. Five separate shootings happened across the city over the weekend, and a total of six people were hurt in incidents between Friday night and Sunday. None of the shootings appear to be connected, according to investigators. For more local and regional news, visit us online, Somerset106.com and WTLOAM.com.
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10: We have these obituaries. Kevin Anthony Jones, age 29, of Russell Springs, Kentucky, passed away on Tuesday, July the 21st, in Troy, Michigan. A funeral service will be held at 2 p.m. on Thursday, July the 30th, at Morrison High Slope Funeral Home, with Sister Teresa Jones officiating. Family will receive friends from 12 p.m. until time for services. and in lieu of flowers, family requests expressions of sympathy take the form of donations to the Kevin Anthony Jones Memorial Fund in care of Morrison Hyslop Funeral Home. Morrison Hyslop Funeral Home is in charge of the arrangements for Kevin Anthony Jones. Norman Russell Birchfield, age 68, of Somerset, Kentucky, passed away on Wednesday, July the 22nd. A funeral service will be held at 1 p.m. Wednesday, July the 29th at Pulaski Funeral Home. Burial will follow in Lakeside Memorial Gardens. 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Pulaski Funeral Home is in charge of all arrangements for Norman Russell Birchfield. Nicole Renee Cassidy, age 55, of Ferguson, Kentucky, passed away on Wednesday, July the 22nd. Visitation will be held on Monday, July the 27th, from 12 noon until 3 p.m. in the Southern Oaks Funeral Home Chapel, with a funeral service to begin at 3 p.m. with Brother Stephen Bates officiating. In lieu of flowers, donations can be made to the Nicole Renee Cassidy Memorial Fund in care of Southern Oaks Funeral Home. Southern Oaks Funeral Home is entrusted with the arrangements for Nicole Renee Cassidy. Linda Lou Spears, age 84, passed away on Thursday, July the 23rd. Morrison Hyslop Funeral Home is in charge of the funeral arrangements.
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2: I'm Jeff Daly on the Cromwell Ag Radio Network. Senator Mike Crapo of Idaho and five other Republicans have introduced legislation to eliminate automobile fuel economy rules. They say a new law is needed to strengthen President Donald Trump's 2025 executive order that rolled back Biden-era corporate average fuel economy standards on the grounds that they were costly and unlawful. The American Petroleum Institute backs the bill, the Restoring Affordability in Automobile Manufacturing Act. Critics, however, including the liquid fuels industry, say the Biden rules increased the cost of new automobiles and amounted to a mandate for battery-operated vehicles. Opponents of the rollback say the move would boost consumer expenses through overall fuel costs and increased tailpipe emissions. Along with Crapo, backers of the bill include GOP Senators Jim Rice of Idaho, Rick Scott of Florida, Cindy Hyde-Smith of Mississippi, Pete Ricketts of Nebraska, and Alan Armstrong of Oklahoma. Biofuels industry gets an official look at the impact of the EPA ethanol and biomass-based blending rules this week as earnings season kicks off. Joint owners of Diamond Green Diesel, Valero Energy, and Darling Ingredients will hold conferences this week to discuss their quarterly financial results. I'm Jeff Daly.
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4: Here's your WTLO forecast. I'm staff meteorologist Megan Mulford. Highs level off around 90 this afternoon. Under mainly clear skies, westerly winds at around 5 miles an hour. Mainly clear skies again tonight. Slight chance of thunderstorms. Lows dip down to about 75. Partly cloudy tomorrow. Chance of thunderstorms. High of 91. With our WTLO forecast, I'm staff meteorologist Megan Mulford. Currently, it's 82 degrees.
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2: Somerset weather. Here's your WTLO forecast. I'm staff meteorologist Megan Mulford.
3: Highs level off around 90 this afternoon. Under mainly clear skies, westerly winds at around 5 miles an hour. Mainly clear skies again tonight. Slight chance of thunderstorms. Lows dip down to about 75. Partly cloudy tomorrow. Chance of thunderstorms. High of 91. With their WTLO forecast, I'm staff meteorologist Megan Mulford. Currently, it's 82 degrees.
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0: been tying it up. Oh, yeah. Tying it up. Tying it up. Come on. Tighten up that, babe. Oh, yeah.
1: Come on, tighten up, babe. Come on.
0: Now, look here. I want that guitar to fall in on that. Tighten it up now. Oh, yeah. Now, tighten it up, Augie. Yeah, now everybody tighten it up now. Now, look here. We gonna make it mellow for you now.

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1: I'm Therese Crowley. Markets rising and oil prices falling, $6 a barrel, with the U.S. and Iran giving diplomacy a chance to breathe.
2: There are indirect talks happening behind the scenes. We do know for the third straight night, the United States has halted strikes against Iran, but White House officials are making very clear the military option remains on the table as the administration explores both diplomacy and increasing economic pressure.
1: Fox's Trey Ying says the administration rejects New York Times claims that the U.S. is running out of interceptor missiles to protect U.S. bases. CENTCOM assures we have enough. President Trump visits General Motors testing grounds in Michigan, complete with a drag race as automakers pivot back to full-size SUV and pickups from EVs. Senator Lindsey Graham's D.C. memorial tomorrow with Ukraine's President Zelensky and Israel's Netanyahu attending. 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
4: I'm Patrick Johnson with your local and regional news. A family in Somerset is suing the Pulaski County School Board and local law enforcement, claiming a deputy illegally seized two-way radios from a student. The lawsuit alleges Deputy Ronald Hellard Jr. took the radios without a warrant at school in January and later pursued charges against the student. The student was a licensed amateur radio operator. Those charges were dismissed with prejudice last August, after a judge found the seizure unlawful. The lawsuit alleges more than 20 violations of state and federal law. Senator Rich McConnell's staff says the Republican continues to deal with Senate business while he undergoes rehab after being admitted to the hospital 6 weeks ago. The longtime lawmaker was hospitalized initially due to a fall, then developed pneumonia. That info was not shared for about a month. A statement over the weekend from the senator's staff says he continues to improve in rehab and that updates will keep coming. More news online, Somerset106.com, WTLOAM.com.
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9: Here's your WTLO forecast. I'm staff meteorologist Megan Mulford. Sunshine mixed with clouds at times this afternoon, with daytime highs approaching 89. Winds out of the west at around 5 miles an hour. Lows around 75 tonight, slight chance for storms. Chance for storms, tomorrow 91, sunshine mixed with clouds at times. With your WTLO forecast, I'm staff meteorologist Megan Mulford. Currently, it's 84 degrees.
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5: Here's your WTLO forecast. I'm staff meteorologist Megan Mulford. Sunshine mixed with clouds at times this afternoon, with daytime highs approaching 89. Winds out of the west at around 5 miles an hour. Lows around 75 tonight, slight chance for storms. Chance for storms tomorrow, 91. Sunshine mixed with clouds at times. With your WTLO forecast, I'm staff meteorologist Megan Mulford. Currently, it's 84 degrees.
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1: Fox News. I'm Chris Foster. Police in Seattle looking for at least one more suspect in a shooting at a food festival. Three people are dead, four wounded, including a two-year-old boy.
2: Police have one young adult in custody, but are looking for another. The two gunmen appeared to be shooting at each other. Police recovered two weapons at the scene. A 19-year-old and 44-year-old man died at the scene. A 56-year-old woman later died at the hospital.
1: Fox's William Legendez. Wildfires have forced the evacuation of about 75,000 people in Spain, 250,000 in France.
3: In France's southwest Gironde region, there are signs the massive wildfires destruction has slowed. The situation there described as globally stable. President Emmanuel Macron holds an emergency meeting today, promising to rebuild and repair.
1: Fox's Jonathan Savage. Kansas City Chiefs offensive coordinator Eric Bieniemy's wife, Mia, is shot, not fatally, allegedly by their son. 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
5: I'm Patrick Johnson with your local and regional news. A family in Somerset is suing the Pulaski County School Board and local law enforcement, claiming a deputy illegally seized two-way radios from a student. The lawsuit alleges Deputy Ronald Hellard Jr. took the radios without a warrant at school in January and later pursued charges against the student. The student was a licensed amateur radio operator. Those charges were dismissed with prejudice last August, after a judge found the seizure unlawful. The lawsuit alleges more than 20 violations of state and federal law. Senator Rich McConnell's staff says the Republican continues to deal with Senate business while he undergoes rehab after being admitted to the hospital 6 weeks ago. The longtime lawmaker was hospitalized initially due to a fall, then developed pneumonia. That info was not shared for about a month. A statement over the weekend from the senator's staff says he continues to improve in rehab and that updates will keep coming. More news online, Somerset106.com, WTLOAM.com.
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10: Here's your WTLO forecast. I'm staff meteorologist Megan Mulford. Sunshine mixed with clouds at times this afternoon, with daytime highs approaching 89. Winds out of the west at around 5 miles an hour. Lows around 75 tonight. Slight chance for storms. Chance for storms. Tomorrow, 91. Sunshine mixed with clouds at times. With your WTLO forecast, I'm staff meteorologist Megan Mulford. Currently, it's 84 degrees.
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5: Here's your WTLO forecast. I'm staff meteorologist Megan Mulford. Sunshine mixed with clouds at times this afternoon, with daytime highs approaching 89. Winds out of the west at around 5 miles an hour. Lows around 75 tonight, slight chance for storms. Chance for storms tomorrow, 91. Sunshine mixed with clouds at times. With your WTLO forecast, I'm staff meteorologist Megan Mulford. Currently, it's 86 degrees.
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1: News. I'm Therese Crowley. President Trump visits General Motors testing grounds in Michigan, complete with a drag race, symbolic of the midterm picks he's there to boost. Congressman Mike Rogers for Senate, as Democrat factions battle amongst themselves in their Senate primary. 9/11 families pushing a petition to ban New York Socialist Mayor Zohran Mamdani from this year's 9/11 ceremony, citing association with extremism and failure to condemn the phrase globalize the Intifada. Mamdani insists.
2: Proudly honor the families, the survivors, the first responders forever impacted by that horrific terror attack by standing alongside them.
1: 5,000 have signed the ban. The wife of Kansas City Chiefs offensive coordinator Eric Bieniemy is shot and wounded at their home. Their 27-year-old son Elijah is charged. The coach was away. Wife Mia was seriously wounded. America's listening to Fox News.
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4: I'm Patrick Johnson with your local and regional news. A family in Somerset is suing the Pulaski County School Board and local law enforcement, claiming a deputy illegally seized two-way radios from a student. The lawsuit alleges Deputy Ronald Hellard Jr. took the radios without a warrant at school in January and later pursued charges against the student. The student was a licensed amateur radio operator. Those charges were dismissed with prejudice last August, after a judge found the seizure unlawful. The lawsuit alleges more than 20 violations of state and federal law. Senator Rich McConnell's staff says the Republican continues to deal with Senate business while he undergoes rehab after being admitted to the hospital 6 weeks ago. The longtime lawmaker was hospitalized initially due to a fall, then developed pneumonia. That info was not shared for about a month. A statement over the weekend from the senator's staff says he continues to improve in rehab and that updates will keep coming. More news online, Somerset106.com, WTLOAM.com.
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10: Here's your WTLO forecast. I'm staff meteorologist Megan Mulford. 89 this afternoon under mainly clear skies. Westerly winds at around 5 miles an hour. Mainly clear tonight, slight chance for storms, lows around 75. A blend of clouds and sun tomorrow, chance of thunderstorms, highs level off around 91. With your WTLO forecast, I'm staff meteorologist Megan Mulford. Right now, 88.
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2: Here's your WTLO forecast. I'm staff meteorologist Megan Mulford. 89 this afternoon under mainly clear skies. Westerly winds at around 5 miles an hour. Mainly clear tonight, slight chance for storms, lows around 75. A blend of clouds and sun tomorrow, chance of thunderstorms, highs level off around 91. With your WTLO forecast, I'm staff meteorologist Megan Mulford. Right now, 88.
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1: News of John Saucier. The United States pausing attacks against Iran over the weekend after weeks of military escalation. President Trump says Iranian negotiators want a meeting.
2: They requested a meeting. They would not have requested the meeting if we were doing poorly. The only reason they want to meet is because we've been hitting them very hard.
1: Kansas City Chiefs head coach Andy Reid speaking to reporters about the recent shooting of the wife of the team's assistant coach, Eric Bieniemy. Coach Reid says his assistant coach will be able to get through this dark time.
3: Things happen sometimes, and Eric will work through it. He's got a great support group here, as does his family, as needed. And then we'll just let time take care of it from there.
1: Audio courtesy of the Kansas City Chiefs officials, the Loudoun County Sheriff's Office, arresting 27-year-old Elijah Bieniemy for allegedly shooting his mother, Mia, at the family's home in Virginia this weekend. 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
5: I'm Patrick Johnson with your local and regional news. There's a lawsuit that accuses a Pulaski County deputy, as well as school officials, of violating a student's constitutional rights over two-way radios he carried at the school. The over 50-page complaint says Deputy Ronald Heller Jr. seized the radios without a warrant and threatened the student and his father with arrest. The student, ID'd only as LB, a licensed amateur radio operator. Criminal charges filed against him were later dismissed after a court ruled the seizure was unlawful. The lawsuit also alleges the student faced retaliation, including repeated school suspensions. Members of the Kentucky State Police are being honored following the agency's 26 sworn awards in Lexington last week. Over 80 troopers, detectives, and officers were recognized during the ceremony. Among those to receive awards, troopers who responded to the deadly EF4 tornado in eastern Kentucky in May of 25. More news online at Somerset106.com and WTLOAM.com.
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9: Somerset weather. Here's your WTLO forecast. I'm staff meteorologist Megan Mulford. Chance of thunderstorms tonight, otherwise partly cloudy skies. Lows dip down to about 75, southwesterly winds at around 5 miles an hour. Sunshine mixed with clouds at times again. Tomorrow, slight chance of thunderstorms. Daytime highs approaching 91. With your WTLO forecast, I'm staff meteorologist Megan Mulford. Right now, 88.
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3: Here's your WTLO forecast. I'm staff meteorologist Megan Mulford. Chance of thunderstorms tonight, otherwise partly cloudy skies. Lows dip down to about 75, southwesterly winds at around 5 miles an hour. Sunshine mixed with clouds at times again. Tomorrow, slight chance of thunderstorms. Daytime highs approaching 91. With your WTLO forecast, I'm staff meteorologist Megan Mulford. Currently, it's 90 degrees.
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0: Hey, where you going? This is Pastor Griffith of the Denham Street Baptist Church. 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
4: Fox News, I'm Tom Graham. Admitted murderer Brian Colbert are planning to file for post-conviction relief after pleading guilty to killing four University of Idaho students. Fox's Max Gordon.
5: Colbert did provide a statement to the New York Times saying, over a year later, it is self-evident that in State versus Colbert, justice was not served.
4: Colbert argues he had bad counsel. He's serving four consecutive life sentences. Today's show host, Savannah Guthrie, asking, has a new plea? She asked for information about her missing mother, Nancy, addressing those responsible for her disappearance directly on her Facebook page.
6: I'm asking you, begging you to do the right thing now.
4: 84-year-old Nancy Guthrie disappeared from her Tucson, Arizona home back in January. A tornado touching down in Wisconsin, ripping through an area 90 miles northwest of Milwaukee. 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
8: I'm Patrick Johnson with your local and regional news. There's a lawsuit that accuses a Pulaski County deputy, as well as school officials, of violating a student's constitutional rights over two-way radios he carried at the school. The over 50-page complaint says Deputy Ronald Heller Jr. seized the radios without a warrant and threatened the student and his father with arrest. The student, ID'd only as LB, a licensed amateur radio operator. Criminal charges filed against him were later dismissed after a court ruled the seizure was unlawful. The lawsuit also alleges the student faced retaliation, including repeated school suspensions. Members of the Kentucky State Police are being honored following the agency's 26 sworn awards in Lexington last week. Over 80 troopers, detectives, and officers were recognized during the ceremony. Among those to receive awards, troopers who responded to the deadly EF4 tornado in eastern Kentucky in May of 25. 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
13: We have these obituaries. Kevin Anthony Jones, age 29, of Russell Springs, Kentucky, passed away on Tuesday, July the 21st, in Troy, Michigan. A funeral service will be held at 2 p.m. on Thursday, July the 30th, at Morrison High Slope Funeral Home, with Sister Teresa Jones officiating. Family will receive friends from 12 p.m. until time for services. In lieu of flowers, family requests expressions of sympathy take the form of donations to the Kevin Anthony Jones Memorial Fund in care of Morrison High Slope Funeral Home. Morrison High Slope Funeral Home is in charge of the arrangements for Kevin Anthony Jones. Norman Russell Birchfield, age 68, of Somerset, Kentucky, passed away on Wednesday, July the 22nd. A funeral service will be held at 1 p.m. Wednesday, July the 29th at Pulaski Funeral Home. Burial will follow in Lakeside Memorial Gardens. Family will receive friends at the funeral home from 12 noon Wednesday until time for services. Pulaski Funeral Home is in charge of all arrangements for Norman Russell Birchfield. Nicole Renee Cassidy, age 55, of Ferguson, Kentucky, passed away on Wednesday, July the 22nd. Visitation will be held on Monday, July the 27th, from 12 noon until 3 p.m. in the Southern Oaks Funeral Home Chapel, with a funeral service to begin at 3 p.m. with Brother Stephen Bates officiating. In lieu of flowers, donations can be made to the Nicole Renee Cassidy Memorial Fund in care of Southern Oaks Funeral Home. Southern Oaks Funeral Home is entrusted with the arrangements for Nicole Renee Cassidy. Linda Lou Spears, age 84, passed away on Thursday, July the 23rd. Morrison High Slope Funeral Home is in charge of the funeral arrangements.
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1: I'm Jeff Daly on the Cromwell Ag Radio Network. Senator Mike Crapo of Idaho and five other Republicans have introduced legislation to eliminate automobile fuel economy rules. They say a new law is needed to strengthen President Donald Trump's 2025 executive order that rolled back Biden-era corporate average fuel economy standards on the grounds that they were costly and unlawful. The American Petroleum Institute backs the bill, the Restoring Affordability in Automobile Manufacturing Act. Critics, however, including the liquid fuels industry, say the Biden rules increased the cost of new automobiles and amounted to a mandate for battery-operated vehicles. Opponents of the rollback say the move would boost consumer expenses through overall fuel costs and increased tailpipe emissions. Along with Crapo, backers of the bill include GOP Senators Jim Rice of Idaho, Rick Scott of Florida, Cindy Hyde-Smith of Mississippi, Pete Ricketts of Nebraska, and Alan Armstrong of Oklahoma. Biofuels industry gets an official look at the impact of the EPA ethanol and biomass-based blending rules this week as earnings season kicks off. Joint owners of Diamond Green Diesel, Valero Energy, and Darling Ingredients will hold conferences this week to discuss their quarterly financial results. I'm Jeff Nally.
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3: Here's your WTLO forecast. I'm staff meteorologist Megan Mulford. Chance of thunderstorms tonight, otherwise partly cloudy skies. Lows dip down to about 75, southwesterly winds at around 5 miles an hour. Sunshine mixed with clouds at times again. Tomorrow, slight chance of thunderstorms. Daytime highs approaching 91. With your WTLO forecast, I'm staff meteorologist Megan Mulford. Right now, it's 88 degrees.
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5: Somerset weather. Here's your WTLO forecast. I'm staff meteorologist Megan Mulford. Slight chance of thunderstorms tonight, otherwise partly cloudy skies. Lows level off around 75. Winds out of the southwest at around 5 miles an hour. Sunshine mixed with clouds at times again. Tomorrow, slight chance of thunderstorms. High temperatures reach up to 91. With your WTLO forecast, I'm staff meteorologist Megan Mulford. Right now, 88.
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1: Fox News, I'm John Saucier. President Trump is in Oakland County, Michigan. He paid a visit to the General Motors Milford Proving Ground, where he talked about the success of the auto industry under his administration while speaking directly to American auto workers.
2: I'm proud to say that the auto industry is back and America is back, and it's pulling Detroit and Michigan along with it.
1: The president is celebrating his handling of the economy while defending his tariff policies on foreign vehicles. At least three people killed, four others injured after a pair of suspects reportedly shot at each other at a Seattle food festival on Sunday. Seattle's mayor is Katie Wilson, says authorities are still looking for the second shooter.
3: This is an all-hands-on-deck response. Investigating this tragedy has been taken on by nearly every part of our police department.
1: Again, this happened at a food festival. Officials say the suspect, who was already arrested, is a 15-year-old, and right now there is no ongoing threat to the public. America's listening to Fox News.
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7: Here's your WTLO forecast. I'm staff meteorologist Megan Mulford. Slight chance of thunderstorms tonight, otherwise partly cloudy skies. Lows level off around 75. Winds out of the southwest at around 5 miles an hour. Sunshine mixed with clouds at times again. Tomorrow, slight chance of thunderstorms. High temperatures reach up to 91. With your WTLO forecast, I'm staff meteorologist Megan Mulford. Right now, 88.
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2: Here's your WTLO forecast. I'm staff meteorologist Megan Mulford. Slight chance of thunderstorms tonight, otherwise partly cloudy skies. Lows level off around 75. Winds out of the southwest at around 5 miles an hour. Sunshine mixed with clouds at times again. Tomorrow, slight chance of thunderstorms. High temperatures reach up to 91. With your WTLO forecast, I'm staff meteorologist Megan Mulford. Right now, 90.
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1: Have you noticed all the trash that gets tossed out on the roads in our community? That stuff doesn't just show up. It's because someone threw it there. It's not a pretty sight. 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
7: Hey, very delightful. Good evening to you, and welcome out to Great American Ballpark in downtown Cincinnati. It's good to be home. The Reds finally back in town after the All-Star break and a lengthy road trip, but it was a successful road trip. The Reds going 6-3 and winning all three series on the road. Tonight, they return home with right-hander Chase Burns on the mound, looking for his 13th win of the year. He's 12-1 with a 2.42 ERA, and the Reds hosting the struggling Cleveland Guardians. They've lost five straight. They turned to right-hander Slade Ciccone. He's 4-7 of the 4.60 ERA. First pitch comes your way shortly, but right now, here's Yid with tonight's pregame show. Yid?
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8: After a very successful 6-3 road trip, the Reds are back home tonight to take on the Cleveland Guardians. And this is the Cincinnati Reds pregame show. I'm Dave Armbruster. Emilio Pagan became the Reds closer last season and wound up with 32 saves. He has spent time on the IL this season, but still has 10 saves in 22 appearances. Tommy Thrall had a chance to talk with Pagan about the mentality you need to be the guy in the ninth inning.
16: You've had a chance to close now for 2 years. What have you gained from that experience as the guy as opposed to just being a guy that can go out there and close games?
9: Wow, that's a really good question. I would just say just more of a comfort in the situation. Not that I wasn't confident or comfortable before, but you know, I kind of knowing what to expect each day when I come to the yard, kind of knowing what my routine is, just getting more and more comfortable with everything that comes along with it.
16: It's always important to be a guy that has a short memory as a reliever, period, in this game, period, and then that's probably even tenfold more as a closer. How do you develop that skill to just shake things off and you have a bad day and not read too much into it and still keep that self-belief?
9: Yeah, I think the biggest thing is just being very honest with yourself about how well you executed on a given day. Because there's going to be times where you go out and, you know, get the job done and you're shaking hands afterwards and you didn't pitch all that great. But, you know, hitting is hard. You know, our coaches put the defense kind of right where hitters hit it now, more so than any other time in baseball history. So there's going to be times where, you know, they just hit it right at guys. And there's going to be other times where you pitch really well and, you know, you induce some soft contact. And because we shift it to where they normally hit it when they hit it normal, you know, balls squeak through holes or land, you know, in the outfield kind of in a spot where it's no man's land. And so I try to just be honest with myself, and you know, if I executed the pitches at a high clip, then I'm happy with how I threw the ball, and just try and take that as my goal, not necessarily what the result of the game is, because obviously on the pitching side, the more we can execute, the game is designed for us to be more successful than the hitter, and so that's the way I try to approach it, and that in itself can lead to being more of the, you know, having a short memory.
16: It reminds me of something you told me. I think our first conversation, your first spring training was, look, you like pitching. It's easier than hitting. And yeah, that was one of the things that drew you to pitching. How often do you have to kind of remind yourself, maybe when an inning is starting to unravel or maybe you don't necessarily feel good about your stuff on that day, do you still kind of harken back to that? Like, hey, I've still got it better than that guy in the box.
9: Yeah, I think, the biggest thing is, like, everybody knows, you know, it's not just us as players, but it's fans, it's front office people, media. Everybody knows that the game is designed for pitchers to be more successful. And so when we're not getting results, it's kind of like why not? Like, what are you doing wrong? And sometimes the answer is nothing. But the game finds a way of evening itself out over time. And so, you know, we've kind of seen that with a few guys this year on our own team where they're throwing the ball great. You look at their stuff is better than ever. And for whatever reason, you know, they have a bad outing or two in a row. And you know, your gut reaction is to want to go fix something. And sometimes there's nothing to fix. And so, you know, for knowing that, you know, the game is designed for us to be more successful, I think the biggest thing we can do is just continue to focus on, are we executing? And if we're executing, then, you know, that's really all we can be asked to do.
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4: It's the Reds and Guardians tonight from Great American Ballpark, and this is the Cincinnati Reds pregame show. I'm Dave Armbruster. This is the beginning of what will be a 10-game homestand for the Reds. Cleveland is in town for three. The Pirates are in over the weekend for four games, and after an off day on Monday, the Athletics come to Great American Ballpark for three games. Time for the voice of the fan. Here's Nick Kirby.
5: What an impressive 9-game road trip from the Reds to start the second half. Winning series in Denver, Seattle, and St. Louis. It was one of the more difficult road trips that you'll ever see in terms of travel. Being on the road for 9 games is tough enough, but the Reds were in 3 different time zones, and in fact, today will be the 4th different time zone the Reds have played in the last 9 days. The really cool thing about the road trip was there wasn't anything flashy about going 6-3. Other than Sal Stewart's clutch home run in the finale in Seattle, the Reds really just had business-like wins. And when they lost, boy, did they make them count. They had losses of 8-0, 7-0, and 10-3. The Reds are now 500 on the road for the season at 27-27, but they have some work to do at home. The Reds are just 22-28 entering play tonight. Hopefully they can turn that around during this 9-game homestand. My name is Nick Kirby, and I co-host the daily Chatterbox Reds podcast. Go Reds.
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4: Cincinnati Reds pregame show rolls on now as we get you ready for the Reds and Guardians. I'm Dave Armbruster. At the end of June, this Guardians team was 34-27 and had a 1-game lead over the White Sox in the American League Central Division. Since then, they have gone 20-26 and are entering play tonight, trailing Chicago by 2.5 games. Cleveland's offense has been a problem. They have scored just 420 runs this season. Only the Blue Jays have scored less. The Reds welcome Ivan Johnson back to the club tonight. Johnson was recalled from AAA Louisville earlier today when Spencer Steer was placed on the 10-day injured list with a right wrist sprain. Johnson, of course, made his major league debut back on June 30th. He is still looking for his first big league hit. And this Welcome Back report is brought to you by Elk & Elk, serious lawyers for serious injuries and an official sponsor of the Cincinnati Reds. Call 1-800-ELK-OHIO. Don't go away. Tommy sits down with Reds manager Terry Francona next. This is the Reds Radio Network. Wow.

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4: Welcome back to the Reds pregame show. Time for a daily chat with Reds manager Terry Francona. Tito, let's start with the news of the day. Spencer Steer obviously having to go on the injured list. Besides the fact that you hate to lose him, he's a little bit more than just the numbers. What does the loss of him do for this team?
5: You know, you're right. Some players, you're right, you need numbers to win games. But some guys are better than the numbers. And when I refer to that, I mean, like, he's played left, center, right, first, second. I think he's been a third. And he's one of the best teammates you'll ever find. And so he's a big, big part of what we do. Bigger, his numbers are good, but it's bigger than the numbers.
4: Can he still kind of be a guy that can be a good teammate even though he's on the injured list now? Is he going to be able to stay around the team for a while?
5: Oh yeah, he doesn't have a part of his body that's not a good teammate, but he's not playing. That's what we're going to miss. But no, I have no, he'll be a leader somehow, some way, because that's just in his DNA.
4: Does the flexibility of him being able to play all over the field make it a little challenging to kind of fill his void while he's out?
5: Yeah, it does. Even yesterday, you know, he exits the game, and I'm looking at my lineup card, and we're getting into extra innings, and we were, like, we could only do, like, we were going to run for Suarez one inning, and then low, and me and Freddie are looking at each other, and we're like, we can't do everything we want to, so we got to pick our spots here. We got really fortunate the way it worked out.
4: We continue our pregame conversation with Reds manager Terry Francona in a moment on the Reds Radio Network.
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4: Welcome back to our pregame chat with Reds manager Terry Francona-Tito. It looked like maybe Andrew Abbott might not even get through the fourth. It looked like he might not even be able to get an out in the fourth inning. He not only gets through that, he gives you a couple more innings after that, too. How about him being able to gut that out? And what does that do for your bullpen? And how does that set you up a little bit better for this series?
5: Well, you're right, because we don't have day off for a while. So it's really important keeping your bullpen healthy so they can be productive. He got that double play to finish the inning, and that really seemed to kind of buoy him. And I'm going to tell you something. I'll never complain when it's hot, but it was smoking yesterday. I mean, I haven't been that hot in a long time.
4: Some other good things out of that game. There's so much you can point to. It's a good extra inning win, obviously. But then you have, you know, you were talking before the game with some reporters about Key Brian Hayes. Then he ends up going deep. Now, I'm not going to sit here and claim that he's going to be a power hitter, but is that at least evidence that maybe the adjustments he's made might start to take a little bit?
5: Pulling the ball in the air. We haven't seen a lot of that. And it doesn't mean he has to sell out for it, but he got in a good hitter's count, and he whacked one, and he hit the line drive a couple days before. Those are all good signs, yes.
4: And when you're talking about good signs, we've talked about Nathaniel Lowe quite a bit. The 10th inning at bat, I thought, was one of his best at bats of the year. I mean, we've seen him be able to pull the ball and drive the ball out of the ballpark. But the ability to just kind of know the situation and dump one out there, what does it take as a hitter to be able to do that? It looks so easy, and I know it's not.
5: It's not, especially when, you know, he hasn't played against, I think he has 18 at bats against left-handers. And so it's harder than normal. You know, we used to play every day, and he was always better against righties, but you're still getting your at-bats. When you don't see him, it's really hard. But you're right, he stayed on it. He got down the count in a hurry and then stayed on it enough to flip one out and left, and that ends up being a huge hit, or we might still be playing.
4: The elephant in the room that's probably hanging out with you just about every fifth day when Chase Burns takes the mound is the innings. The velocity was down a little bit last time, still through a gym. When you look at him, how important is it for him to be able to get as deep into the season as possible while not necessarily relying on his best fastball all year?
5: That's the, I don't know if it's dilemma, that's the challenge we've talked about at length and we'll continue to. What I don't want him to do is try to go out and just light up the radar gun so we stay off his back. We want him to pitch. You pitch with what you have. And the other day he did it really, really well. We are going to keep an eye on him, and I don't know what that exactly entails, but we have an obligation for this kid's career. But like I said, there's still some gray area there.
4: That's Reds manager Terry Francona. The Reds kick off a three-game series against the Guardians coming up shortly. It has more of the pregame show next on the Reds Radio Network.
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18: Here's tonight's pitching matchup for Cincinnati. It's right-hander Chase Burns. He's 12-1 with a 2.42 ERA. Right-hander Slade Ciccone goes to the mound for Cleveland. He's 4-7. His ERA, 4.60. The Reds and Guardians are up next on the Reds Radio Network.
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18: The Reds are back home to kick off a three-game series against the Cleveland Guardians tonight here at Great American Ballpark. But this game is not going to start on time because of rain that is moving into the Cincinnati area, with more on that. And eventually the play-by-play, here's Tommy Throw.
25: All right, thanks a lot. Yeah, it is. It's gotten really cloudy. It has definitely gotten dark quickly here at Great American Ballpark. The tarp is on the field. It is starting to sprinkle, but that is not what's going to hold us up. It's the heavy stuff that is on the way and rapidly moving into the area. The good news is it looks like that it might move through relatively quickly. The question is, will the cell on the backside catch us? If it doesn't, we might be all right. If it does, we might be waiting this one out for a while. Of course, it's an American League matchup. This is Cleveland's one and only time into town, so it's the last time these two teams are even meeting this year. So we'll have to wait and see, but it is moving in. It is moving in quickly, but it does look like it is breaking up as it gets closer, which is also a little encouraging. But right now we are in a delay. Here is tonight's starting lineups presented by St. Elizabeth Healthcare and the Young Family Cancer Center, regional leader in cancer care. 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The rain's starting to pick up a little bit now. We begin with Stephen Vogt's visiting Guardians. The Guardians come in still a game over 500 at 54-53. They still occupy a wild card spot, a game ahead of Minnesota right now over the American League, but they have lost five straight and 7 of 10 since the break. Leading things off, the left fielder Stephen Kwan. Batting second, the designated hitter Jose Ramirez. Chase DeLauder plays right field and hits third. Batting fourth, the second baseman Travis Bazzana. Brian Rocchio is at shortstop, hitting fifth. Batting sixth, the first baseman Kyle Manzardo. Gabriel Arias will play third base and hit seventh. Batting eighth, the catcher Patrick Bailey. Petey Halpin's the center fielder, hitting ninth, and on the mound for the Guardians, right-hander Slade Ciccone. Once again, it's Kwan, Ramirez, DeLauder, Lozano, Rocchio, Manzardo, Arias, Bailey, and Halpin with Ciccone pitching. Now for Terry Francona's Reds, 49-55, fresh off that good road trip where they went 6-3 and won all three. Leading things off, the shortstop, Ellie De La Cruz. Hitting second, the first baseman, Sal Stewart. J.J. Blade plays right field. He bats third. Hitting fourth, the third baseman, Eugenio Suarez. Nathaniel Lowe will DH and hit fifth. Batting sixth, the catcher, Tyler Stevenson. Dane Myers is in center field, hitting seventh. Batting eighth, the second baseman, Edwin Arroyo, and T.J. Friedl's in left field, hitting ninth. Chase Byrne starts on the mound for the Reds. Once more, it's De La Cruz, Stewart, Blade, Suarez, Lowe, Stevenson, Myers, Arroyo, and Friedl with Burns pitching. Here's your umpires tonight. At home plate, the crew chief, Alfonso Marquez. Mike Estabrooks at first, Lance Barrett's at second, and Malachi Moore around at third. The Reds and Guardians starting in a rain delay here at Great American Ballpark. 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Cowboy and I will preview the pitching matchup when we come back. 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Reds rain delay on the Reds Radio Network.
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10: Welcome back out to Welcome back out to Great American Ballpark in an Ark Encounter Reds rain delay. The rain starting to pick up a little bit, but the heavy stuff is knocking on the door. With the Cowboy, Jeff Brantley, I'm Tommy Thrall. Great to be with you tonight. Boy, it feels good to be back home, Cowboy. And once this game gets started, you kind of like this pitching matchup from the Reds' perspective, especially the way Chase Burns has been throwing.
11: Yeah, I think any time that Burns takes the mound, you've got to be excited about it if you're in a Reds uniform. The way he's pitched this year, it's pretty much been win day when Chase Burns has been on the mound. I think he's thrown the ball awfully well each and every time, even though it was only five innings his last time out. I like your chances when he takes the hill.
10: Let's talk about the five innings his last time out, because I think that's something that we're probably going to have to get used to seeing from Chase Burns moving forward, unless he can become incredibly pitch efficient, and you'd like to see that. But I don't look at Chase Burns, and even the conversations I've had with him certainly indicate this is not a guy that just wants to be a five-inning pitcher by any means.
11: No, I don't think that he does, Tommy. I think he wants to be the best pitcher in baseball, and at times he has been. He has thrown the ball well enough to be considered in that conversation. The issue for Chase Burns, I think, as we move into August and September, is how many times can he take the mound? How many innings are the Reds willing to allow him to throw? I think if you ask Chase Burns, he would tell you, I'm totally fine, let me pitch and don't bother me. That's his mentality. That's the reason that you can

0: you can feel relatively comfortable to sign him to a 7-year, $105 million contract, because he's got some serious responsibility about him and a team first perspective. I think the thing that the Reds have to be concerned about is how is he going about all of this? Does he look comfortable? Does he look like the Chase Burns that we saw in June? Or is there fatigue setting in? All of those factors kind of come with your decision on whether to allow him to continue to pitch or whether you shut him down. At this point, he looks great when he takes the mound, especially those first three or four innings. He is dropping the hammer. The key to that is, can he learn as we move forward how to maximize his pitch efficiency early in the ball game? Instead of maybe looking to strike out 9 batters in the first 3 innings, how about let's get 9 outs on 9 pitches? And if that becomes his mentality, you may not have to worry so much about shutting him down. You may not have to worry so much about innings as you move forward.
1: Well, let's talk about Slade Ciccone. What should the Reds expect to see from this right-hander this year? You look at his numbers, ERA right around 4.5. He's been far from outstanding, but he's been serviceable for this Cleveland team.
0: Yeah, I think he throws strikes. I think he wavers from start to start as to whether he's going to use a lot of the fastballs at the bottom and the top of the strike zone, or if he's going to show you that combination of curveball slider. I think it just depends on kind of how his arm feels on that given day and how he's able to execute the breaking ball within the strike zone. If he's throwing his breaking ball for strikes early, you're going to see more of him. If he's not, you're going to see more fastball.
1: It's been a rough month of July for Slade Ciccone, coming off a tough outing against the Twins where he gave up 7, didn't make it out of the fifth. We'll see how he fares tonight once we get this game underway. Unfortunately, we're not going to start on time. You know that by now. We should have started about 10 minutes ago. But the rain continues to fall, lightly albeit, but the heavy stuff right on our doorstep. And hopefully it is a brief shower. There's still plenty of rain out there. The hope is that it breaks up behind this heavy stuff and we'll be able to get this game in relatively soon. But to keep you entertained in the meantime, we've got a Jim Day podcast all queued up, ready to go on the other side of the break. This is an ARC Encounter Reds Rain Delay. 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

0: 愛人で、ハビブンの愛人で。
1: All right, welcome back in for another season of the Jim Day podcast. You know, if you've listened to this podcast for a minute, we had a semi-tradition of kicking off, you know, the season with one dude who was gracious enough to give me his time. That would be Joseph Daniel Votto. And guess what, folks? He's back to kick off the season. How we doing?
2: Hey, Jim. Good to see you again. It's been a minute.
1: It has.
2: It's weird having a microphone in front of my face.
1: Well, you know, I know we're going to call you Joey Votto the fan now, which I love. But also, do I call you a colleague now?
2: I think so. I think we're peers. I think we're peers.
1: How did this TV thing come about? I mean, you're earmarked for it. But, I mean, just the process and deciding where you're going, because I'm sure you were a highly sought-after free agent.
2: Some. To the credit of NBC, they were persistent, and they let me know that they had quite a bit of interest. And it had been months or longer, maybe about half a year, that they showed real interest. And you know, I was apprehensive. I think that after getting done doing something for so long, 25 years, I would say I was pretty serious with baseball for about 25 years or so.
1: Yeah, as about as serious as anyone I've ever covered.
2: Yeah. That I didn't know what I wanted to do. And I still think that there's moments where I'm trying to figure out the next steps, but I love the sport. You know, it's when I was playing, I didn't like it because I put so much pressure on myself and I had such high expectations, and I felt a great deal of responsibility to do the very best I could.
1: Yeah.
2: And after a while that became kind of like a sour relationship, because it was just once I achieved something, it was on to the next thing. Or as you get older, you get injured, you're not meeting former expectations, or you're not able to play to your very best, you know, dissatisfaction sets in. And so my feeling during the course of my career was, you know, at no point in time could I just like let go and relax and really enjoy myself. I had some moments here or there, but generally speaking, it was always like drive towards the next thing. And once I got done, nothing could really replicate that. And I don't know if anything ever will, and that's okay. But, you know, NBC reached out and let me know that they were quite interested. And as I mentioned before, the sport is a beautiful sport. And there's parts of the game that I really, really love. And it's not, you know, it's not what I think the average casual fan loves. I think I love like some very specific parts of the sport. And I think that that's probably what I can offer the average fan, because my level of both experience and specific fandom is, I think close to a 10 in terms of what I genuinely love about the sport.
1: Yeah. What are you going to be your duties specifically? Are you going to be in the studio? Are you going to be in the booth, a little bit of each? Do you know yet, or can you share that?
2: I would say that if I had that information, I probably wouldn't be able to share it because it's not mine to hand out.
1: Yeah.
2: But I don't know exactly what I'm going to do. And that's kind of exciting. I think I'm in a phase where I essentially took the last couple years off of baseball, and in a way that let me know what I really love about it and what I'm not quite as interested in. And, you know, I left home at 18. You know, I was a Blue Jays fan when I was a boy, but when a team snags you at 18 years old, and you become connected to it, but then you also feel a part of the game, feel the business side of the game, your you bond to very specific things.
1: Yeah.
2: And for me, I loved the craft of it. And now that I'm transitioning into now that I'm transitioning to media, I think I'm realizing that that's where my interest lies. So I didn't really answer your question, but
1: still the player in you. You're going to have to answer the question on the set.
2: For sure. For sure.
1: Yeah. Hey, you had talked about taking the game seriously. I mean, you were as locked in as any player I've ever covered, if not at the top of that list. And baseball was your life, and you just lived and breathed it. I've seen through the years guys like that, when they retire, it's a tough transition because all of a sudden you go from totally engulfed in something to now it's just done. What was the transition like for you?
2: The first thing that stood out to me was I wanted to step away and have nothing to do with the sport.
1: Yeah.
2: But I think I have a side of me that's interested in some of the things that I wasn't able to concentrate on or to check the box when I was in high school or when I should have been a college student. So I've spent basically the last couple of years, I've done some traveling, but I would say that the thing that would probably interest the average person that, you know, watched me play, I have like a math teacher and a business teacher and a Spanish teacher. And then I go to school online and I'll dedicate, you know, a good bit of my day every day getting instruction in like math and doing private lessons. And I can't tell you how much joy I've gotten out of that. Feeling like a student, feeling like the version of me that failed senior, you know, mathematics is now coming full circle.
1: Join the crowd. That's why I went into communications. I skipped the hard math classes in college. So I'm completely intrigued by this. That was one of my questions where I'm going, if you're still taking college classes trying to get a degree, I know, are you still majoring in Spanish?
2: Yeah. But I think I've found some things that pique my interest. And I also think that they'll complement what I'm potentially doing in baseball and in media. You know, there's a lot of like certainly numbers, and there's now we're entering into being able to speak some physics and biomechanics, and some of the stuff I've taken really can help that. So maybe I'll never use it, but I would say this was more about making up for my shortcomings as a high school student.
1: When you are in math class, what type of math are we talking here?
2: Gotten to linear algebra, which is kind of fun.
1: Oh,
2: but
1: goodness gracious!
2: But it's
1: no, that's a hard no for me.
2: I don't know what it is. I just really like it. Yeah, it's good. But but retirement has been really good. I've really enjoyed it. And I'm glad to be done. There's moments where I see the game and I think, I know I could do that, but physically, you know, the injuries at the very end interrupted my, it's a young sport and you have to be fully good to go. And the last few years of my career, I wasn't 100% healthy enough to be able to compete. But there are moments where, there are certainly moments where I miss the sport, of course, but.
1: What do you miss specifically? That you can put into words right now.
2: I think I miss the clubhouse. When I say clubhouse, that means my teammates. That means the staff. That means the rhythm of a major league day, getting to see familiar faces, yourself included, and doing that over months and years. And then knowing that there's like this unspoken common drive towards the very best you can possibly be, that whether it's yourself in the media or players, staff, front office, the organization, everyone's driving towards something that's special, and it requires a special effort. And I think that that's quite difficult to replicate for me. And I quite possibly will be able to replicate that with NBC and whoever I work with. But I can say that leaving the game, it's I only now realize with some distance how lucky and how perfect a situation you're in when you're a ball player, that you get to be with guys and you could be from different parts of the world, not being able to speak the same language, but there's a common thing that you're driving towards together. And it could be a championship, or it could just be personal performance. It could be trying to make money, or it could be to try to take care of your family back home. You know, I played with plenty of minor league players, some of my most fond times where they never made it to the major leagues, but they were always sending cash home to their family.
3: Yeah.
2: And that's just, you know, something you share together, that you're just trying to make whatever it is. And that, I don't know how to replicate that. And I think I will in some ways, but I think maybe that's the one special experience that I'll have in my life, in terms of being on a team. Because, you know, I've spoken to quite a few ex-players, and they say the very same thing. I miss the clubhouse. I miss the guys. I miss the teammates.
3: Universal.
2: You know, universal. Yeah. Yeah. You know, I use the word, I use the word guys. You know, the sports change quite a bit in that there's quite a few more women in the sport, which is an inevitability. And, but the collective of coworkers, of peers, and all of us moving towards something together.
3: Yeah.
2: You know, men and women. And so, yeah, I don't think that from the inside jokes with the, you know, the dietitian to inside jokes and banter with teammates to, you know, arguments with staff and disagreements and jokes with media and, yeah, it's just something that it compounds over years and decades in my experience. So,
3: yeah,
2: it's hard to replicate that for sure. I miss that the most.
3: Well, here's what's going to happen in TV, and nothing can replicate a clubhouse and that camaraderie of 25, now 26 guys working towards the same goal, and all the support groups and coaches. Nothing will replicate that. There's no chance of that. However, TV, you're going to find out, is a team game. It takes a number of men and women to put on a broadcast, whether you're at the stadium or you're in the studio. So you're going to find that working for that common goal, team camaraderie type of thing, not the same, but you're at least going to experience a team atmosphere. So that should be able to replicate some of it, and you're going to be around the game. I think it's great. I think it's great that you're going into the media. And like I said, you were earmarked for it. Did you, in the last couple of years, I know you're locked in on baseball, but did you have in the back of your mind, you know what, I might give this media television thing a shot?
2: It's one of those things where it was never even a low level, not even priority. Priority is not an appropriate word. I didn't think about anything. I know I fooled around on social media a little bit, and I know I did some stuff in interviews, but that was just me. You know, at times when you're in a hotel in Milwaukee or you're waking up in Denver and you're getting room service and you're preparing fully for that next game, and you do that for 6, 7, 8 months in a row, you know, after a while, it's like, I got to break free. I got to have a little fun. I have to be able to show, you know, show my personality.
3: Yeah.
2: And I was a pretty serious guy on a consistent basis.
3: But Especially the first part of your career, and then you came out of the shell, man. You just cracked out of that shell and like, here I am. It was beautiful.
2: I think I'm a little bit of my friends know me as a clown by nature, but yeah, no, I never thought about doing television. That was never a priority. And it's a sort of thing where you know, I loved competing. I don't want to say I still. I wish I was healthy. I'd still be playing. Yeah. I feel good.
3: Well, I always looked forward, and I know you look forward to it as well. Just being a fan, like you're going to be a fan first, right? I mean, you're always going to be a former player, but what's it like, Joey Votto, the baseball fan now? What was that like when you? I know you stepped away from the game. How much did you follow it? But how much are you looking forward to just being a fan?
2: Baseball is an interesting sport in that, you know, when you're on a fast break in basketball, you've got teammates to pass to. Or if you're a quarterback, there's a line blocking for you, protecting you, you know, saving your health. We just watched the U.S. Canada men's gold medal match today.
3: What a game.
2: So much of it is sharing and working together. But in baseball, whether you're the starting pitcher, of course you have to work collaboratively with the catcher. But my favorite part of the game is hitting. And it's so individual. You know, no matter how much expertise a hitting coach has or the manager has, you know, I played under Dusty Baker, who was a longtime major league player with tons of success. There's only so much he could offer me because I was making my style my own style. And so in today's game, I absolutely love watching the very best hitters. And I love watching guys grow and become better. And it's probably the thing that I keep going back to. So I haven't watched very many games over the last couple of years, but I'm always checking the best. I want to watch every one of their at-bats. I want to watch them fail and succeed, grow and adapt. I want to see them have their own comeback stories. And I want to see them dominate. And so that's the thing that appeals to me.
3: So. Well, you're certainly going to be prepared. I know that. Whatever role they put you in, I don't think you're going to do anything in life where you're not prepared. So I'm looking forward to that, of the personality that you can bring as well as the expertise, because you love to dive into the nooks and crannies of the game. In fact, you and I were talking about dimensions of ballparks, right? And how that's evolved. How do you see how that's evolved and how it's affected the game?
2: Well, we were messaging back and forth about this great American ballpark need to change its dimensions. But to your general question, you know, this is not really specifically to answer that question. I'll get to it in a second, but just kind of off topic, tangent.
3: Take us where you want to go.
2: Somebody asked me, hey, what was your favorite place to play?
3: Great question.
2: And my answer was, I played for 17 years and played something like, you know, 2,100 or 2,200 games. Every single day at a major league ballpark, whether it was 250 fans at the old Marlins Stadium or 55,000 fans in Dodger Stadium on a Manny Ramirez bobblehead night, you know, a packed Great American Ballpark, you know, playing the Giants in the playoffs, as loud as I had ever heard it. Every single day, it didn't matter. It was always the same day for me as a major league player. I loved them all. People ask, well, what was my favorite stadium? Of course, I'm biased to home, but, you know, and it's hard to say hi to Jerry Seinfeld above the dugout. Stadium, but
3: yeah, that was a great day.
2: Every single ballpark, every single place, my favorite, and no matter how big the ballpark, Kansas City, or how small the ballpark, Fenway. So to your question about, your touching on the dimensions of ballparks or how things have changed. I don't know. How have they changed, Jim?
3: Well, I think the numbers will back me up, but I think doubles and triples are down the last couple of years. And I don't know if that's because the pitching is so good or we keep moving fences in. Like Kansas City's moving fences in. Great American Ballpark, really small. To get a triple there is really hard. So I don't know. I don't know if it's a combination of these guys coming out of the bullpen that are just nasty, you know, throwing gas with filthy stuff, that the pitching is that good, it's that hard to hit a baseball, or the dimensions, or all of the above. I'm not sure. But I do think that doubles and triples are down, and those are amongst the most exciting plays in baseball.
2: Well, you and I, we're going to discuss this, and we're both going to be wrong. So let's just have a good time.
3: I'm wrong a lot. Yeah.
2: Yeah. We're both going to be, there's going to be somebody that has the answer.
3: There's no doubt that someone will point it out.
2: I haven't done too much thinking about this, but I will say, like, you know, when guys are throwing as hard as they're throwing with great explosive, really sharp secondary stuff, the former version of a hitter where it was like make contact, hit the ball the other way, contact, you know, making sure that you stay on a line, that's really kind of hard to do. And
3: yeah,
2: I think that style of hitters kind of has been phased out. And so homers are pretty clearly are up, and strikeouts I think have stayed pretty flat over the last bit, But I think if you're homering more and you're striking out, I think it's an inevitability that we're going to have less doubles and triples. Correct me if I'm wrong.
3: Yeah. I'm going to go, by the way, if we're going to be you being right or me being right, I'm going with you, by the way. So
2: you're the one working the games.
3: Yeah, but you're the one that played the game at a Hall of Fame level for a long time.
2: Not the modern game. Not the modern game. When I played, I've seen a few highlights lately. The quality of the video when I played is making me feel like I played a long time ago.
3: Well, you know, you played in the aughts, right? The 2000s. So, yeah. But you played for a long time. So, all right, I'm not going to let this go by. You said, does JBP move the fences back? What says Joey Votto?
2: Well, I mean, all of a sudden we talk about this, we're spending somebody else's money. Right,
3: it would take tens of millions of dollars. Yes,
2: I've always thought that the first couple rows.
3: Like right center, particularly, or the whole.
4: Welcome back out to Great American Ballpark. We've been in an arc encounter, Reds rain delay. Unfortunately, this game tonight is not going to be played. It has been postponed to a day-night doubleheader tomorrow, so it'll be made up as part of the double dip. First game, 140. Second game, 710. We will have separate shows for each of those games. So for the 140 game, we'll be on the air at 110 with the Reds pregame. For the nightcap, it'll be a 640 pregame ahead of the 710 first pitch. Neither team's announced who they'll be starting yet, assuming Chase Burns will probably be backed up to one of those games tomorrow. And when you look at what the scheduled pitching matchups were, it was originally going to be Brady Singer and Gavin Williams for tomorrow's game. Very possible that it will remain as such, and it could very well be Chase Burns against Slade Ciccone in the day game. Again, it hasn't been announced yet what they'll do from a pitching standpoint, so we don't really know yet. Reds may use the opportunity to go ahead and skip Burns and use that as an opportunity to conserve innings. So we'll see how it plays out. We don't know yet. Hasn't been announced. But what we do know, 140 first pitch for game one, 7:10 first pitch game two. That's all we have for you for tonight. Thanks for listening. For the Cowboy, Jeff Brantley, our producer-engineer, Dave Yiddy Armbruster, our studio producer back in our network headquarters, Sam Niger. This is Tommy Thrall saying goodnight from Great American Ballpark, and we'll talk to you quite a bit tomorrow here on the Reds Radio Network.
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17: Fox News, I'm John Saucier. President Trump making a trip to Oakland County, Michigan to visit the General Motors Milford Proving Ground, where he talked about the success of the auto industry under his administration while speaking to American auto workers.
18: They placed historic tariffs on foreign producers and manufacturers, including a 25% tariff on foreign automobiles, something that no other president had the courage to ever do.
17: Back in Washington, speaking on the Senate floor, Minority Leader Chuck Schumer claims the Trump administration's policies are hurting Americans, not helping them.
19: 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So that's your record, Donald. Go ahead and own it.
17: Some critics blame the president's tariffs for cutting off trade and raising costs for American businesses. 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
21: Here's your WTLO forecast. I'm staff meteorologist Megan Mulford. Lows level off around 75 tonight under partly cloudy skies with a slight chance of thunderstorms. Southwest winds at around 5 miles an hour. Sunshine mixed with clouds at times again. Tomorrow, slight chance of thunderstorms. High temperatures reach up to 91. With their WTLO forecast, I'm staff meteorologist Megan Mulford. Right now, 86.
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8: I'm Greg Bell, and we open with George and Gracie. And later, another couple, The Couple Next Door, starring Peg Lynch and Alan Bunce. Burns and Allen first came to radio in 1932, and then 18 years later moved to television. This radio broadcast is from just a few years before that move. Taking us into this fun one, the show's very interactive announcer, Bill Goodwin. 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Let's head back to January 31st, 1946.
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with yours truly, Bill Goodwin, and the music of Meredith Wilson and his orchestra. 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